0: Adapt, overcome. I mean, credit to these mosquitoes.
1: Ah, damn it. We've been talking about smells all day long, and I decided I wanted to get in on the action.
2: The Men's Room Top 10. The Men's Room Top 10.
1: So I decided I wanted to figure it out. So I went to Google and I said, what are the 10 greatest smells?
3: Greatest smells.
1: The greatest smells. The top 10 greatest smells of all time. And this is what we got. This is, they call it the ultimate list.
3: Okay.
1: It says the ultimate list of the 10 greatest smells on earth. Bottom of the list. They go with pine and forest. Crisp, woodsy, and grounding, bringing the refreshing essence of nature indoors.
3: I mean, it smells very natural. It does bring you some comfort, but I don't rate it as one of my favorites.
1: There's a certain cleanliness with pine specifically.
3: Sure,
1: you know, you got pine sol or whatever cleaner that you're going to use. I feel like the little green trees in your car, I think they started as a pine scent, and it's probably one of the more popular flavors.
0: Look, it's one of my favorite things about getting a real Christmas tree is the smell of my house.
1: Absolutely. No. Absolutely. Then you set it up next to your fire, and then you burn your house down. Melted chocolate shows up on the list. Warm, sweet, and known to release feel-good endorphins just by inhaling the aroma.
4: Oh, back to the Red Hook conversation earlier about the brewery in Fremont.
1: Yeah.
4: So when they left and went up to Woodinville, Theo Chocolate then came in and took over that location.
3: Oh, nice.
4: Okay. So I went from smelling beer to making chocolate every day.
1: And
4: then they left. That was a great building of smells.
1: Yeah. Absolutely.
4: You know? Really was.
1: What are they going to make now? What else is very aromatic that they could put
4: in? Now they just put in like circus performers in there.
1: Damn it.
4: Yeah, people like practice
1: peanuts.
4: Like acrobats.
0: I mean, it's just burgers and fries, but one place I lived on Capitol Hill, if the wind was blowing right, you could smell dicks.
1: Nice.
0: It always made me hungry. Dicks driving.
3: You got to qualify that statement, brother.
4: From Capitol Hill.
0: And not, yeah, I live near a Dick's Burgers.
3: Got my mouth watering, man.
0: What's that?
4: That is Roger.
0: What's that? Dick's on the wind.
3: Yeah.
0: Legend has it. If the wind's right, you can smell the Dick's Burgers. Capitol Hill Laurel.
1: Got it. But here's my thing with melted chocolate. I'm totally fine with the smell of melted chocolate. It can come in a candle or an air freshener.
0: Anything can, Mike.
1: It has to be natural. I have to walk into my house and somebody is melting chocolate.
3: Right. Artificial. It's like artificial banana flavor.
1: Right.
3: You can like it, but it tastes nothing like banana.
0: I like artificial vanilla on chicks.
1: That's about as far as I'll go for sweet smell.
3: Chicks. Jesus Christ.
0: Hold on, no. I'm just saying.
3: So like ice cream?
4: So
3: like,
4: strippers.
3: Yeah.
4: That's
0: exactly what it is.
1: No, I'm just saying, I don't like sweet candles.
3: No.
1: Sugar cookies and all that stuff. Like,
0: you know me, I try to go by the seasons.
1: Yeah.
0: So we're just about to get into like ocean mist.
1: Look out.
3: Smells like dead fish, then.
1: We're going to get back to the 10 greatest smells on Earth. Clean laundry.
3: Oh, yeah.
0: Oh, yeah. You know what? I have one of those air fresheners. Fresh linen. I like that scent.
1: 100%. One, the crisp smell of cotton straight from the dryer, universally associated with freshness and order.
3: Well, that's because we usually throw something in with it.
1: It's fabric softener.
3: Right. I was going to say, try it without the fabric softener. I bet it just smells like dry clothes.
1: Yeah.
3: I mean, think when you walk down like the detergent aisle at the grocery store.
0: Yeah.
3: It smells fantastic.
1: My grandparents had had their laundry down in the basement, and I don't think they used any kind of fabric softener or any real scent. There's something about the smell of like freshly wet clothes. Like that's what that entire
3: is. That a candle scent? Freshly wet?
1: Freshly wet clothes.
0: Those are damp.
1: Yeah. I mean, and then they dry with that smell of like, this was once wet.
3: Yeah.
0: Well, it's like we're saying, I love the smell of the forest.
1: Yeah.
0: But if you have like a basement, like if your basement's below like the ground level.
1: Yeah.
0: And in the wintertime, there's just wet leaves down there. That's
1: invigorating scent of salt water and coastal air, highly rated for its relaxing effect.
4: What about low tide? You like low tide?
1: You know what? There's an allure to low tide.
4: I kind of like it.
1: As much as I don't like the beach, I like being near it because the smells are quite nice.
0: Even I don't know, man. As much as I love the ocean, low tide, especially you have some of those king tides. Ugh.
3: I've never described something as smelling like low tide and been complimentary at the same time.
1: Yeah.
3: Your breath smells like low tide.
4: It reminds me of oysters.
1: Yeah. See, to me.
3: But again, I love oysters,
4: me too.
3: But I never go, I love the smell of an oyster.
4: Well, that's why. Yeah, but it just reminds me of it. So every time I smell low tide, I'm like, Taylor Farms, let's go.
1: To me, the smell of low tide is right there on the same key as what we were talking about earlier with driving through the cow fields.
3: Yeah.
1: There are some people that like the smell. There's some people that don't
3: it
1: like that.

0: smells
1: very natural.
0: Correct.
1: Just not nature's best.
0: And you either like it or you hate it.
1: Yeah.
2: Yeah, I don't know. You're the only two people I know that are like, sweet, low tide smell.
0: Low tide. I'll do the cow pie, too. Yeah.
2: It's in your nature from where you grew up.
0: It is, man. It is. 10 greatest smells on earth. Freshly baked cookies shows up on the list.
2: Sure. That's hard to argue.
0: Right. And really any cookie.
1: Even if you make cookies, I'm not going to eat like oatmeal raisin because you put raisins in it. Still smells good.
2: What?
1: They don't need what? The raisin. They don't need...
0: No,
1: the
0: they
1: raisin.
0: Don't. But
1: they
0: it
1: don't.
0: Makes it even better.
1: It doesn't. But you don't need to add the raisins. If the raisins can't handle their own business, sorry, raisins don't suck.
0: Oreos didn't need, rather, Reese's Peanut Butter Cups didn't need to put Oreos in the middle of them to make a super special brand. But you
1: they
0: know what?
1: They didn't, but
0: it
1: they understand that that was beautiful alchemy.
0: There you go.
1: Confectionery alchemy right there.
0: Yeah. Keep talking.
2: I had a spinach salad the other day, and I looked my buddy dead in the eye, and I go, the best part is the craisins.
1: I would not disagree with that on a spinach salad.
2: Chocolate chip cookie smell. Remember, Disney World, when you're walking down Main Street of the Magic Kingdom, they pump that smell in.
0: Do they?
2: Really? A, because it's pleasant to you and it reminds you of like childhood and great memories.
0: I love it.
1: And you might spend some money on some cookies.
0: It's one of the reasons why there's a specific door that I walk into when I go into Met Market, because they've always got the cookie brewing.
1: So you specifically go to that door?
0: Hell yeah.
2: Yeah, that's a good cookie.
0: It's a fantastic cookie.
2: Yeah.
0: It's phenomenal. 10 greatest smells on earth. Straight up rain. The crisp, earthy scent that emerges when rain hits dry soil, bringing a refreshing sense of renewal. Yes.
1: Soil. When it hits the sidewalk, it is different. Oh. Like, how many people have peed here?
2: I think it depends on your neighborhood. I'm clear now, but Capitol Hill was terrible. Miles' neighborhood, you can smell the pee.
3: Man, when that first rain comes around, I'm like, no! No!
0: Get out of town.
2: I do like the smell of rain, though.
0: There also is, you know, and it's not quite as foul as the pee smell on the sidewalk, but the summer rain, that first summer rain that it hits on that fresh, hot asphalt, that's a nasty-ass smell, too. That one goes back to childhood riding bikes for whatever reason for me.
1: Yeah, because you're waiting for it to stop raining.
0: Exactly.
1: Your parents wanted to get you out of the house.
0: It stinks.
1: Mm-hmm.
0: God, it sucks. 10 greatest smells on earth. You wake up in the morning, you smell it coming from the kitchen. Bacon. Fresh brewed coffee.
2: Oh.
3: You know what? I love coffee. Mm-hmm. The smell of it's great, but I know what it smells like. So for me, it's just like, yeah.
1: I know, I kind of know. I don't dislike it.
3: No,
1: it's just a coffee. Mm-hmm. Or bacon will actually get my ass out of bed.
3: Yes, it will.
2: I was so sure. Bacon.
3: You want to get your kids out of bed? Bacon.
0: Yeah,
3: just start frying it up.
1: Yeah, no kidding.
0: Honestly, just breakfast. Eggs,
1: you know what?
0: Bacon,
1: you're not wrong.
0: Toast, all of it.
2: Yeah, and it works for any age.
0: 100%.
3: Yeah, it really does.
0: Yeah.
3: I am up.
0: You know, you got Christmas going on and you're hosting, so you just start cooking. I love waking up on Christmas like, breakfast.
1: Mm-hmm.
0: 10 greatest smells on earth. Number 2, vanilla.
2: Yeah.
0: Ted likes it on chicks.
1: I like it in general.
3: No, it's strippers. It's actually just strippers.
2: It's a Victoria's Secret product.
3: It's strippers wear.
1: Sure.
3: They also wear that on stage, Victoria's Secret product.
2: Some women wear it in general.
1: Mm-hmm.
3: I mean,
1: the ones that used to be strippers.
3: Yeah, exactly. Like, oh, look, a butterfly tattoo. Exactly. Like, all right, Tanya. Right. Me and you are going to a movie.
0: Come on, Tammy.
2: She looks good in those jean shorts.
0: Yes, she does.
1: Always.
3: I'm not complaining.
0: Spilling out the bottom end.
2: Miles, give me some of the Aussie stuff.
3: Yeah, exactly.
2: She smells like vanilla.
1: Hit me with some Aussie.
2: Give me a spritz.
0: Come on, ass man.
2: I need a spritz.
0: Deeply covered in sweet.
2: I.
1: That's the sound it makes when you spray it.
2: I.
0: Wife years ago got a bottle of Mexican vanilla extract.
1: All right.
3: Different.
0: Yes.
3: The pollination process is different. It tastes different. It is the best vanilla on this planet.
0: It is, dude. And
3: it's so good.
0: We just pop that open from time to time and just... Yeah.
1: You ever put like a dab on her neck?
0: Ooh,
3: oh, dude.
1: Hey, man. Yeah.
3: This might be a little overkill, but just add a couple drops of that to a vanilla milkshake.
0: Okay.
3: I mean, the vanilla is
1: it's
3: just like...
1: entirely
3: different. This is unbelievable.
0: Yes.
3: This is the most vanilla thing ever.
0: That is...
3: Except for that stripper that Ted met.
0: Go out to the movies.
1: This reminds me of Ted's girlfriend. I don't know what it is.
3: Taste it.
0: And then this, according to Google AI, is the greatest smell on earth, widely considered the most universally loved scent, boasting an 85.6% approval rating for its calming therapeutic properties. Lavender
2: is strong.
3: It's fine.
0: Yeah.
3: I'm right there with it.
0: You know what? As we started the question today, I got a text from one of our coworkers' husbands who said that we needed to get her into the studio if she was still around because she hates the smell and it makes her gag.
3: Really?
0: What's
3: that, lavender?
0: Yes.
3: Why do we don't have lavender in here?
0: I know. But I the smell apparently makes her gag.
2: I have like just little air freshener that you spray that's like all natural lavender.
1: Does she have her own office?
0: Yes, she does.
1: Okay.
0: She's been here all day.
1: Bring that
0: busting
1: lavender.
0: Busting her ass.
2: You want to bring it in tomorrow?
1: Spray her office. Don't say anything. And see if she seems really upset the rest of the day.
2: I can't believe it. Who doesn't like lavender?
0: Andy's wife.
2: Well, I know who we're talking about. You
1: have to, I mean, I'm indifferent to it.
3: But I don't just think it's that great. I just think it's okay.
1: But gag? From lavender?
2: Yeah, I mean, I've sprayed
1: is
2: in my
1: she
2: house.
1: Human?
2: People have walked in and been like, Jesus, it smells great in here.
1: Not her.
2: No.
1: Vomit on your floor.
0: It's going to be great.
1: Yeah.
0: Oh, we got one on YouTube. Boo lavender. I'm allergic to that S.
1: Okay, well you're allergic,
0: dude.
1: That's fair.
2: Is this like cilantro people?
0: Oh, maybe.
1: Actually, my wife just texted me. Quote, hate lavender.
2: Done.
1: Well, there we go.
2: Got it.
1: And the two of them are friends. That explains a lot.
0: You know what? That's fair.
1: Mm-hmm.
0: My wife likes lavender, though, and they're all three friends.
1: Okay, well, your wife's the odd person
0: she
1: out, man.
0: Is. They talk about her behind her back. I know it.
1: That lavender lover that might marry.
2: Yellow belly lavender loving.
0: A neighborhood in Colorado was disturbed by the sounds of somebody honking their horn from their SUV all night. But we're all shocked to find out what was behind the wheel.
3: Who was honking?
0: Tell you all about it at 5:50.
3: Thank you, sir. Headlines are coming up at 5:50 in the meantime, but we made it to drinking time.
4: Somebody out there deserves to be recognized. And the men's room knows just who it is. So to you, we say, bottoms up, sailor. You're the toast of our shot of the day.
3: Drink time it is, and as usual, we head to the drink desk and Steve a Thrill Hill to find out who we're toasting.
1: Yes, indeed, and today we toast on this day, Jonathan Osborne, a.k.a. Ozzy Osborne. In case you did not know this, I write my stuff, I do my thing. So his death came just weeks after he defied doctor's warnings and went ahead and took the stage one last time with Black Sabbath at the Back to the Beginning benefit concert. Castle went to it,
2: yep.
1: Said completely worth it, and then he passed shortly after that, but I'm like, the dude died being as rock and roll as you could be. Like, Ozzy, if you go on stage, you might kill you. He's like, brother, I plan on dying on stage. I mean, that's it. That is my goal. This is why I'm on this earth. So credit to a man, it's been a year, which is amazing because as long as I've been alive up until a year ago, Ozzy was just kind of someone in your life, right? Rather on the periphery. And then when he got the Osbournes TV show, that changed everything, everything. And Miles, like you said, if you were to bring the Osbournes show back on right now, obviously sans Ozzy, you would not recognize anyone that was on
3: no,
1: that show before.
3: Not
1: they
3: a damn one
1: look,
3: of them.
1: Yeah.
3: Yeah.
1: All look completely different. So, Ozzy, hey, man, it's been a year, but we've been celebrating you all day. And Miles even ordered your favorite cologne,
3: that's
1: number
3: right.
1: 88, where he will now be dubbed the Ass Man.
3: I'm picking up where you left off.
1: Yeah, there you go. The Ass Man. So, we pour this booze and we drink this booze because we think it's yummy.
3: Yummy.
1: As he has born. So over the tongue and down the throat to party in our tummies.
3: Down the hola, bitchola. All right, so you're going to get tested on the line now for Profile This, 206-803-ROCK. Profile This is next.
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17: Oh, I sure can, Miles. It's a simple game where we share with you a real-life news story. Something that happened right here on planet Earth.

0: And as you listen to the story, based on the stereotypes you believe to be true of people and the decisions the people make, we'll ask you what it is you think makes the story a story. Hello, Dave. Welcome to the men's room.
1: Liquor and whores.
0: Liquor and whores. All right, Dave, you understand how this here game is played.
1: Yes, I do. Real quick, I'm 62. Ozzy's been a part of my life as long as I can remember. I saw Ozzy with, you know, as Ozzy. I saw him with Black Sabbath numerous times. I want to say 1982, I saw Black Sabbath with Dio fronting it.
2: Wow.
0: Yeah, so that would have been the time.
1: I've been a fan forever.
0: Well, guess what, my friend? If you see Miles in a couple of days, he's going to smell just like him.
2: Ass man.
0: That's right. Miles the ass man Montgomery.
2: Carrying the torch, Ozzy.
0: All right, Dave. So today you have your choice of one of three stories. Today we have The Wonderful World of Drugs. We have Bite Me. In other words, what did someone find in their food? And finally, Animalize This, where you guess the animal responsible for causing the problem.
1: Well, you know what? I want to do this for Ozzy, and we could do Animalize This if it was bad, but we're going to do some drugs.
0: All right, we go to Florida, believe it or not, where a man celebrating his 18th birthday, he was arrested last week after he got high, stole cigarettes from a 7-Eleven, and then tried to flee from deputies. So the Polk County Sheriff's Office said that Tyler Voisart, he entered a 7-Eleven, stole two packs of cigarettes from behind the counter. When deputies arrived, he was standing in front of the gas station. They said, as they approached him, he said, quote, "I'm God, and I'm leaving here in 2 seconds." And then he took off running, as God is known to do. So deputies were later able to apprehend him. The sheriff's office said that after he was taken to jail, a bag of drugs also fell out of his sock. Well, he's charged with burglary, resisting an officer, possession of narcotics and drug paraphernalia, petty theft, introducing contraband to a detention facility, and tampering with evidence. The question is, what drug was God high on? Which, by the way, is different than the drugs that fell out of his sock. So what was he high on?
3: Oh, what was he high on?
0: Yeah, what was in his sock was a different drug than what he was high on at the time. So, was he high on mushrooms? Was he high on PCP? Was he high on meth? Or was he high on crack? So shrooms, PCP, meth, or crack?
3: Did you say what they found on him? Or just a different drug?
0: I will tell you what they found falling out of a sock after.
2: Okay.
1: What do you think, Miles?
2: He's 18 years old. Yep. I think he was doing mushrooms.
1: Good.
3: Right, so he's high on something. I'm trying to think what he would combine to make his drug cocktail.
0: His butt slushy?
3: I'm going to say crack.
2: Crack.
0: Crack.
2: Okay, Dave.
1: All right, I'm guessing marijuana fell out of his sock and he was too high on mushrooms to remember that it was in there and tried to not get rid of it and caught fire somewhere else.
2: You go on mushrooms.
3: I want to change my answer.
0: What are you changing to?
3: Because I think crack fell out, so I think he's high on PCP.
2: High PCP, on PCP.
3: Yeah, okay. My bad.
2: What was this birthday boy on? Mushrooms, PCP, meth, or crack? We'll find out next.
4: That was a tease.
2: You are listening to The Men's Room.

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1: Category is drugs on profile this week. Head down to Florida. Guy celebrating his 18th birthday. Got high, stole a couple packs of cigarettes, thought he was God before being arrested. He also dropped a bag of drugs.
2: That is correct.
1: But those were not the drugs he was on. He was on a different drug.
2: That is right, man.
1: And that was the question. What drug was he on? Not what he dropped. So was he on mushrooms, PCP, meth, or crack?
2: And Dave, that is a question that we posed to you. You agreed with Miles with shrooms. So let's start with E. Ted Smith. You went PCP.
3: Ah!
2: He was not on PCP, but a lot of people agreed with him. Let's read the comments. It was not PCP. Now, Dave, you agreed with Miles. You guys both went mushrooms. And you are correct, sir.
4: What was the drugs he dropped?
1: Thank you. Let me guess. Hold on. I'm going to say based on his age and availability, I bet he had meth.
2: Two for two.
3: All right.
2: Yeah, meth fell out of his sock, but he was high on shrooms.
4: It is wild to me. Like, I don't know.
2: You're 18.
4: Well, but I always thought of like people using psychedelics. It's not. I never thought about
2: typically people don't want to also use heavy stuff, right?
4: Correct.
1: Well, they might want to go up after they've been, you know.
2: I guess, man. I don't know.
1: Kind of wake out of it. Now for all TV news all the time, it's time for TV Time with Tim.
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1: Fallon and Kimmel,
4: or Ted Smith.
5: Is it Ted or is it Late Night?
1: It is right there. The title. These guys have talented teams of writers. Help them come up with their monologues each and every night. It is up to you to determine. Is this an actual late night joke and from whom? Or could it be a V. Ted Smith original?
4: Sure, you've seen the story out of Seattle with a raccoon with a spine issue named Jimothy that has captivated the country. Well, now a dog with the same issue has been found living in the U.S. So move over, Jimothy. We've got a new freak. It's Tilly the Friendly Loaf.
2: Seth.
1: Smith.
4: Smith. Your time's up, Jimothy. There's a dog. Have you seen him?
2: No.
1: No.
4: You haven't seen the dog?
1: What's the dog's name again?
4: Tilly the Friendly Loaf.
2: Friendly Loaf.
4: Yes.
2: Okay.
4: Because it like sits down. Basically, the family was like, everybody thought he was ugly and weird. But now that Jimothy's famous, he's cool.
2: Oh, so now, come on.
4: I know.
2: Oh, damn.
4: CVS announced that you can now fill pet prescriptions at 9,000 pharmacies worldwide. So you know some guy's going to walk in there and say, hey, I'm here to pick up Viagra order for Cowboy?
2: Fallon.
1: Yeah, Fallon.
4: Fallon.
6: CVS announced that they can now fill pet prescriptions at 9,000 pharmacies nationwide. Yeah. You know some guy's going to walk in there like, hi, I'm here to pick up a Viagra order for Cowboy?
4: No, I definitely have a horse.
2: Yeah.
4: According to a new survey, 34% of Americans say they pick quicker and more convenient food options when eating in their car. That makes sense. It's probably not the time or place for tapas.
2: Seth.
1: Fallon.
4: Seth.
7: According to a new survey, 34% of Americans said that when eating in their car, they pick quicker and more convenient food options. That makes sense. It's probably not the time or the place for tapas.
4: Amid the parasite outbreak, Taco Bell has seen a drop-off in customers. I didn't even know that Taco Bell used real lettuce. I assumed it was just shredded health code inspections to agree.
1: Fallon.
4: That should be Fallon.
6: Amid the parasite outbreak, Taco Bell has seen a drop-off in customers. I didn't even know Taco Bell used real lettuce. I assumed it was just shredded health inspections dyed green.
4: A German man recently broke a Guinness World Record by popping 60 balloons in 30 seconds using a plunger. Said his wife, so the toilet is still clogged?
1: Seth.
4: Yeah, that's Seth.
6: Amid the parasite outbreak, Taco Bell.
7: A German man recently broke the Guinness World Record by popping 60 balloons in 30 seconds using a plunger. Said his wife, so the toilet is still clogged?
4: What size of the plunger did he use?
2: I know. All right, good point.
4: Let's see. You guys ever checked in? Thrill, you have a story like this. Weren't you in Miami or something? The guy thought you were Dennis Rodman?
2: Yeah, that was at a sushi joint.
4: Yeah.
2: The chef kept bowing at me. I had no idea why. Big smile on his face. And finally, the waiter at the end of our time, because I'm saying to my wife, like, look, it's weird, but the guy's being very positive. You know, the chef is, I don't know, 30 feet away behind the counter. But every time I looked at it, I was like, ah. And I'm like, do I bow back? I mean, like, what do I do, man? Because you start doing it back, right? So the, I swear to God, that's what he looked like. And so the waiter came over and he's like, look, he goes, I know you're not. But the chef thinks you're Dennis Rodman. I'm like, what? It's like, he thinks you're Dennis Rodman. I'm like, does that way keep smiling and doing that? He's like, oh, yeah. Because I'm like, it's been my entire meal. Every time I glance
4: at it. Did he send you free stuff?
2: I don't remember if we got anything free, but just every single time. It's just Justin, weird.
4: There's still a waiter at that brunch spot in Wolfrathausen, Germany, that thinks you played for the Ravens.
2: I know.
3: Mm-hmm. Still thinks you're Jerry Rice.
2: That was a kid. Kid thought I was Jerry Rice. And this is a picture like the Seattle waterfront. It's that crowded tourist place. And I did not realize the kid had seen me maybe 2 hours earlier. And so a father came up with this kid. The kid's maybe 4 or 5 years old. It's when Jerry Rice is still playing. And he's like, hey, can you sign this for my kid? I'm like, sign what? And he's like, my kid thinks you're Jerry Rice. I'm like, oh, bro, I don't want to sign somebody else's signature. He goes, dude, my kid saw you hours ago, and he has not shut the F up about the fact
3: sign
2: that
3: he this thing.
2: He's like, just sign this goddamn piece of paper. And it felt weird, you know? So you're like, Timmy, stay in school. Then sign Jerry Rice.
4: Yeah, I mean, you did the right thing to help out the kid.
2: I did. I just wonder if his father ever told him. Black dude in Baltimore, man, that was not Jerry Rice.
4: I'm sure when that kid was a teenager and pissed him off. You know what? That wasn't Jerry Rice.
2: I'm not even your real father.
4: So going back to TV, ESPN college football analyst Darius Walker checks into a hotel. They upgrade him. They think he's
2: sweet.
4: Darius Rucker.
2: Oh, no. I would take that.
1: Does he look like Darius Rucker?
2: You know, Darius Walker?
4: Yeah. I mean, I'm assuming he's black.
2: I would guess with the name Darius.
4: Yeah.
2: Darius Walker.
4: So, I can't imagine he looks that much like him. Maybe they just looked at the name.
2: No. He does not look like Darius Rucker.
4: Yeah.
3: I just started singing Hold My Hand.
2: There you go.
4: So, he I guess on social media said, apparently there's another famous Darius, and today we both won. Obviously, Darius Rucker saw it. And said, you're welcome.
2: Yeah. Okay.
4: Yeah. I don't like that. Oh, boy. Darius Rucker. I mean, I've had very fleeting interactions. The guy's always been super nice.
2: And pretty high.
3: Yeah.
4: Yeah. I don't think he really hides that. It's kind of his thing.
2: He can't hide it.
3: That was 2 o'clock in the afternoon we saw.
2: I mean, you looked at his eyes, you're like, brother is stoned. But he's always calm, kind of funny, you know. Always.
4: He's one of the only guys I know, though, that's into BS. All right. Thought you'd laugh at that, Mike. He has a song called Beers and Sunshine.
2: Ah, okay.
4: Anyhow.
3: Wow, that was deep.
2: Yeah, Mike, you let him down.
4: Come on, Mike. Jesus. Where would you have my back on that one?
7: Yeah, I'll have your back.
4: Yeah. I mean, I don't know. So anyhow, he got a free upgrade as they thought he was Darius Rucker.
2: I did not get anything like that.
4: You didn't? Well, the guy in Germany that thought you played for the Ravens.
2: Okay, he got me, what was it, schnapps?
4: Schnapps, and he sent you some little snack, and Miles went to grab it, and he freaked out.
2: That was the worst day for me to get free schnapps.
4: I should also tell people, this German looked at me, and he goes, Ray Lewis, my favorite wide receiver.
2: He's okay, man.
4: The throw walked in, I was like, oh, here we go.
3: Yep, game on.
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1: All right, here we go. Jersey man steals a $500,000 police vehicle, then takes it on a joyride. Meanwhile, an SUV horn goes off all night because of a bear who was locked inside. Gotta respect a shoplifter who tries to take Tito's and bacon. A man tries to help a fallen man, and now he's the one who is aching. And today's rescued animal is a baby fawn trapped under a fallen tree. It is time for headlines.
0: Now, it's time to hit the head. Lines. Here's my car.
2: All right, our top story. We go to Colorado, where the source of an all-night disturbance was discovered. Residents were put off one night when a rude neighbor felt the need to honk the horn of their SUV sporadically throughout the night, making all kinds of noise. It wasn't until the next morning that the actual owner of the SUV made a shocking discovery. His SUV had been broken into in the middle of the night, and an intruder managed to lock himself inside the vehicle. A good-sized bear that had gotten a little too curious. The rest of the encounter was filmed as he used a long rope to open the back door from a safe distance, and the bear sprinted off into the woods. The entire interior of the car had been damaged by the bear, including the driver's side airbag, which had been deployed.
3: I bet you it smelled like ass, too.
2: You know it did.
3: Bears reek, bro.
2: They stink.
3: Yeah. Probably his biggest thing. I messed up the inside. God damn, it smells.
2: I've been driving with the windows down for like 3 weeks. I can't get the doggone smell out of here. Son of a gun.
4: That would be kind of weird, though. Like, is there something wrong with my alarm? Somebody breaking in that's like, oh, it's just a bear in there.
3: We can go ahead and leave that there.
2: I'm surprised you didn't go out there earlier. You kind of know the sound of your car honking, and if it won't stop, regardless, you're still going to go check it out, I would think.
3: Maybe he saw there was a bear and hoped he would climb out of. Yeah, I didn't hear it.
2: I didn't hear a thing. Let's go to California, where they seem to like Bloody Marys. Officers were called to a local grocery store on reports of a theft in progress. The story goes that a woman had concealed not one, not two, but six handles of Tito's vodka in her shoulder bag. I had to read that again and double check what a handle meant. 3 gallons of doggone vodka.
4: Yeah.
2: As well as 14 packages of Oscar Mayer thick cut bacon.
1: All right. Golly, dream woman.
2: She's got to be making Bloody Marys, right? Like, no. What else are you doing with
3: bacon.
2: This?
3: I get the feeling she might just like, for breakfast, I have vodka and bacon.
2: Mm-hmm. Yeah.
4: That's a keeper.
5: Probably thin.
1: That's a keeper right there.
3: The vodka and bacon, yeah.
4: I mean, if you just drink
3: you
4: that much vodka.
3: Off? I just drink vodka.
4: Yeah.
2: Ass man cometh. She attempted to proceed under the radar by scanning other items at a self-checkout stand, but her card declined, leading Loss Prevention to have their altercation with her. As they had witnessed the shoplifting on the overhead cameras, they saw the whole thing. They were like, okay, yeah, just wait for her to check.
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2: Hello. Vodka and bacon.
3: I kind of wonder, like, how long was it going to last her? Right?
2: The bacon or the vodka?
3: Both.
2: The bacon you can throw in the freezer. Put it this way. I think if she came back to the store, it'd be to grab more vodka, not bacon.
3: Yeah?
4: Yeah. We've had many stories of joyriding on this fine program, but this is a first. A man in New Jersey found himself on a joyride behind the wheel of a 9-ton, $500,000 armored police vehicle.
2: If you're going to take a car.
3: Oh, like one of those MRATs or whatever?
2: Yeah, man.
4: SWAT rig, yeah.
2: Like I said, you can steal a Gremlin or you can steal that because the charges are going to be about the same.
4: He managed to steal it right out of the parking garage of the emergency service unit headquarters and caused roughly $13,000 in damage to other New Jersey transit property. They eventually found the vehicle abandoned some 20 minutes away and were able to track down and arrest the man 2 days later. He's now facing several charges.
2: Okay.
4: Because he stole an armored car.
2: Who's cooler, vodka and bacon thief or armored cars?
4: Oh.
2: I like vodka bacon, man.
3: I like to have some vodka and bacon while I'm inside the armored vehicle that I've stolen because it's like, might as well have fun.
4: Right. Honestly, I think I'd take armored car.
2: Really?
4: Yeah.
2: Just but it's one joyride where I feel like vodka bacon, we got a week's worth of fun coming.
3: But it's one joyride, but those things are massive. I could run over other cars.
4: Exactly.
2: You can do that.
4: I could wreck a lot of stuff with that doggone
3: thing. I've been drunk. I've had bacon.
2: Never been in an armored vehicle.
4: Never been in an armored vehicle. That's a fact. But just in case those stories left a bad taste in your mouth.
5: Thankfully, there's good news.
4: Of vodka and bacon. We go to Pennsylvania for the latest rescue effort. A severe storm had moved through the area over the weekend that caused a ton of debris to drop from the surrounding trees. The debris was bad enough that it blocked several roads in the area, prompting local crews to get on cleanup efforts at 10 in the evening. They started late at night for this doggone thing. Right. While cleaning the debris, crews came across a fawn that had been trapped in the downed branches. Though the animal was unharmed, it was unable to maneuver out of its position.
2: We don't know. It's the story of the talents, man. Anything could happen.
4: Problem solved.
2: Quit your whining.
4: They gently removed the debris, allowing the fawn to go.
2: Sure. Sure,
3: yeah,
2: that's what happened.
3: Yeah.
4: And back into the woods, presumably to join back up with his mother. Was never seen again.
6: Probably not.
3: Yeah, well, it's mom.
6: Mom's out. Mom's not even hanging out.
4: No.
2: There's mom.
4: Benjamin Sports is more WNBA basketball over on USA and MLS soccer over on FS1, and the Sounders are over on Apple TV. The Mariners had their rubber match against the Reds this afternoon following their loss last night. Unfortunately, they could not bring it to the finish as they lost again today 5-3 to lose the series. Mm. They are off tomorrow as they make their way to Texas to take on the Rangers for a 3-game series over the weekend. As far as your weather, we're getting a bit of a break from the heat as they're predicting few clouds moving in with a low of 61 tonight. Tomorrow should be a partly cloudy day with a high of 76. That's it for headlines. With that, Mike Hawk is out.
6: Head chef is throwing a pizza party for us tomorrow.
2: Oh, yeah.
6: Awesome. And the game notice, Big Dummy, the lovely Jolene up in seconds.
2: Yes, indeed. It's all true, but in the meantime, we be all about this bitch. So until next time, please do what you do best. And for Aletha's sake, stay beautiful.
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All

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Now you do what they told you. Now you do what they told you. Now you do what they told you.

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3: You've probably heard the term motion is lotion by now, and the older I get, the more I believe it. 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
3: 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I sure hope this turns into an annual thing. We look back on the one-year anniversary of the passing of Ozzy. Straight Ozzy and Black Sabbath tonight for your evening 12-pack. Ryan Castle did a similar thing this morning with his morning 12-pack. It's hot. It's swampy. And, you know, there's that way to kind of make yourself a bit of a proto-swamp cooler when you get a bunch of ice. Put it in a metal bowl, then set your fan by it. Helps. Okay. Also, a frozen pack of peas on your neck helps as well. It's The Rock.

It's the Rock of Seattle, 99.9 KISW from Jack Osborne and the Osborne family. It's been dubbed Aussie Day. Use the hashtag Aussie Day. So many great stories, but it's about, you know, telling the world why we love Aussie so much versus being sad that he's gone. Now, that doesn't mean the other doesn't happen, right? All Aussie and Black Sabbath tonight for your evening 12-pack coming your way about 7:45, 7:50. Now it's Greta Van Fleet on The Rock.

0: Well, Kelly, we appreciate you sharing all of this with the world. It has been so wholesome and so fun to see, and I'm going to start my crow journey in my backyard. I'll definitely have to update
1: 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Well, I wish you good luck.
0: Thank you so much.
1: 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All right, thanks, guys. Bye.
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14: 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That's what Jack Osborne has dubbed it. It's all about sharing the memories, the love for Aussie. Hashtag Aussie Day. But yeah, all Aussie and Black Sabbath tonight for our evening 12-pack, something to cool off to.

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KSW, he got his salute this morning with Castle's morning 12-pack throughout the afternoon with the men's room and all Aussie and Black Sabbath for your evening 12-pack coming your way tonight before the end of the hour. 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
22: It's swampy. It's the Rock of Seattle, 99.9 KISW. That's not going to stop a really incredible evening 12-pack as we do up Aussie Day. We love you, Aussie.

99.9 KISW. There's been so many great memories today. Aussie Day, look for the hashtag. The stories are just incredible. Like how gleefully happy Aussie was to find out that Kurt was a fan of Aussie. An all Aussie and Black Sabbath edition of your evening 12-pack coming your way before the end of the hour. Now, to think back to 2024 when Billy Idol helped induct Aussie as a solo artist into the Rock Hall. Now, remember, he performed No More Tears. But also, there's this great story about Billy Idol seeing Black Sabbath in 1968. He said he saw Black Sabbath 1 month before that first album came out, saw him at Worthington Town Hall. He was right in front, and he said that Aussie's tassels were hitting him in the face. Aussie forever, we salute him with our evening 12-pack coming our way before the end of the hour. It's The Rock.

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0: frog's love interest?
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1: 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How many I just body shamed her. 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

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Do lean into the hashtag because the stories are incredible, and make sure and share your own. 1 year ago, we lost our hero. Well, for many of us, a huge, huge hero. If you ever felt misunderstood, if you ever felt like an outcast, if you ever felt like this world just isn't for me. Ozzy spoke to you. He spoke to all of us. Evening 12-pack. We love you, Ozzy.

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of Seattle, 99.9 KISW. His body is gone, his soul and his music live on forever. A full evening 12-pack of nothing but Ozzy and Black Sabbath as we salute Ozzy Day. It's the Rock of Seattle, 99.9 KISW, from Ozzy's fifth studio album, Crazy Babies. We're kind of like his babies. And it's great. It's the Rock.

his memory. And if you find yourself, well, with your chin a-quivering and some tears in your eyes, it's okay, because we loved him. And we salute him, and Ozzy is going nowhere on the rock, always and forever. A full evening 12-pack of nothing but Ozzy and Black Sabbath as we salute Ozzy Day. 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He doesn't know. 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

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It's the Rock of Seattle, 99.9 KISW. 12 songs in a row, all Ozzy and Black Sabbath in honor of Ozzy Day. Now, 6 years ago when Ozzy released Ordinary Man, it was his first solo album in a good 10 years, you know, because he had the Black Sabbath stuff in there, teamed up with Andrew Watt, his band for the album, Duff McKagan, Chad Smith, and then Ozzy would come in and work on Lyrics of an Evening. They actually knocked out the album really quickly, and Elton John plays piano on this song, and

Oh boy. Yeah. Aussie Day. Aussie, always and forever on the rock. It's Ordinary Man. 12 songs in a row. It's our evening 12-pack on Aussie Day.

101.9 KISW. Ozzy lives here forever. Ozzy Day, the 1 year anniversary of when we lost Ozzy. Big celebrations took place in Birmingham earlier today. The hashtag Ozzy Day. So many great stories. What Ozzy means to you, what Ozzy means to me, what Ozzy means to all of us. And that includes Black Sabbath. I think about how many fellow rockaholics heard Black Sabbath for the first time, heard Ozzy for the first time on The Rock, and we're grateful to be here playing Ozzy and Sabbath for you.

0: Well, Kelly, we appreciate you sharing all of this with the world. 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I'll definitely have to update
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0: Thank you so much.
1: 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All right, thanks, guys. 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
3: Get in. 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But if you're really playing along, you got to set down your phone and possibly hand us the tissues after that Ozzy and Black Sabbath evening 12-pack in honor of Ozzy Day. But yeah, set that phone down so we can fire up the internet. 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Jolene at Odyssey.com. A year ago today, Lenny Kravitz poured his heart out for the love of Ozzy. Giving credit where credit's due. It's The Rock.

Not kidding, you loser. We're all family around here. It's the Rock of Seattle, 99.9 KISW, 90-something underway. Also, some Lenny Kravitz in there. I was telling you how Lenny, I mean, and everybody under the sun just gave it up for Ozzy when word came down that he passed last year. It's been a year. Boy, the men's room, Daily Mix, all had some really good moments on it as well today. Now it's PM 5K, When Worlds Collide, 90-something. It's the Rock.

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22: 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I was telling you about, and if you were a fan, you most certainly heard about it over the weekend, how L7 badass bassist Jennifer Finch passed away from that aggressive form of brain cancer. And what you may not know is that she actually completed the manuscript for her memoir that'll come out next year.

0: What you got there, that's a good to eat. Mm-hmm. You like to eat in there? French fried potatoes. Mm-hmm.
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90-something, it's The Rock. 99.9 KISW, Aerosmith from the trilogy. Things that worked out all right for 1996. Well, for years truly, I managed to graduate from high school with an FCC license. You don't need those anymore. And Beavis and Butthead Do America was released in theaters. I saw it in the theater. Did you? Of course, that great moment, the Beavis and Butthead dancing. And the Red Hot Chili Peppers with this cover. 90-something.

0: frog's love interest?
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25: 90-something, it's the Rock of Seattle, 99.9 KISW, Smashing Pumpkins on the way, Rob Zombie, some 90s-era Metallica. My name is Jolene. Thank you for the hangs this evening. It was so great to be able to do up Aussie Day. God, we love our Aussie. I leave you with Cry of Love's Peace Pipe. Be excellent to each other, look out for one another, and I'll check back in with you tomorrow night following the men's room. It's The Rock. Good evening.

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2: Number 9.
3: Oh, yeah. I mean, come on. This is a good one. Oh, my God.
4: Uh-oh.
3: Okay, let's see. So,
5: wait, 13?
3: No. Okay, this is worse. It's worse. I told Steve about this one day, all right? So I'm coming down 5th on my way into work. And the light is red right under the monorail, okay? And I hear Night Ranger. And it's a dude in a motorized wheelchair. And he's got a big orange flag. And he's just going right by me. And this is playing like, Motor Red! I'm like, he had to be there.
6: I was just like, you gotta be, can't time it better.
5: Oh, boy.
3: That was an amazing morning.
6: Yeah, exactly.
3: You sure are, buddy. Yeah.
5: It's a great visual.
3: You sure are. Had the bandana on. Here's a joke from a listener, Eric, in North Vancouver, BC. Asked my wife if I was the only one she slept with.
6: Oh, yeah?
3: She said yes. The others were 7s and 8s.
7: Oh, no.
3: Guys, I won a medal at the weather forecasting event.
6: Oh, yeah?
3: I beat the reigning champion. I like this one, even though it's a little bit deep.
8: Sounds like you scored the most dew points.
3: What's one card trick that every magician can do? What's one card trick every magician can do?
6: I don't know.
3: Display an insufficient fund balance.
8: Oh! Wow! Magician!
3: This is like 2 days before that. I get a call from my old boss, your boss at the time, Bill Pasha. He's like, hey! What are you doing?
6: There's no way he's handled it.
3: And I'm like,
6: hey, Miles.
3: I'm Bill. I'm painting my freaking house because I need to sell it because I just lost my job. He's like, and also I'm going through a divorce. Two kids, man. Like, I got to get out of here. He's like, do me a favor. If you could, what are you up to? I'm like, well, I'm going to go to Kansas City and check this out. He's like, no. I don't want you to do that. I would like for you to maybe come to my office tomorrow and meet with me. And we will talk and just tell the man that maybe you'll come next weekend. And I was like,
6: that is how Bill operates. Right, that's exactly how we talk.
3: All right, dude, I'll tell him. So I called the guy. I was like, man, I can't make this weekend. I got crap going on. Like, how about the following weekend? He's like, all right. So I go talk to Bill, and Bill's like, all right, you're going to go on the air tonight. I'm like, Bill, there's a hurricane. I'm like, I am not. It, I'm like, seriously, there's a hurricane blowing through tonight. And he's like, just make up some name. So I was like, because I was at a non-compete, so I wasn't supposed to be on the air.
6: Right, you can't use.
3: But I'm doing reports for a hurricane.
6: Yeah.
3: So like normally I would crack the mic like 3 or 4 times, you know, just like a normal guy on playing music.
6: Yeah.
3: I'm on the mic all freaking night long.
6: Yeah.
3: Giving reports, looking at the wire, the whole deal. But every time I'd use a different name. I'd be like, I'm Stormy Rivers, or whatever.

0: I had all these different names. Every break I took, just to mess with the guy who fired me.
1: My 22nd birthday. They were both named Jen, which was fantastic. And I worked with one. I did not know she liked me. She had a friend who I did know liked me that we didn't work with. Anyway, my birthday came up. It's a work day. She's like, hey, man, we just want to take you out after work. I'm like, cool. Whatever. Thought it'd be drink. It wasn't. It was great. It was fantastic, right? So it's the one and only time it has ever happened in my life, right? It'll never happen again. But I remember I get home. It's probably like 3 in the morning. I live with a bunch of people, and I'm tiptoeing up the stairs. And my buddy Tony, now keep in mind, Tony's girlfriend is in the bedroom, okay? Mm-hmm. And their bedroom is kind of like catty corner to mine. So I get up the stairs. Tony is standing in the doorway. His girlfriend's asleep, as best I can tell. And he is pissed, man. He's like, you had a threesome? I'm like, yo, man. I was like, look, that chick Jen I worked with, whatever. It ended up working. Man, you should have called. You should have invited me, blah, blah, blah. He was true sex habit.
0: Why would I call you?
1: Right. And I'm trying to explain to him. He's not hearing it. I'm like, Tony, first of all, it's a threesome. We had all the parts that we needed. Two, yeah. They don't know you. They've seen you, but they don't know you. They did not ask about you. This wasn't an invite your friends thing. Like, he didn't want to hear it. And he's just bitching at me, and I'm like, this is unbelievable. You're mad that I didn't invite you to my threesome. That happened to be on my birthday. That's the only reason I got hooked up. And your girlfriend's right behind you in bed, dude. You know what I mean? He was livid.
2: I give you guys a 90% chance of success on this one.
0: Then Steve's got to give Ted and I a chance.
2: Okay. Steve, I want you, when you have a thought in your head, give it a 3 count. I want you to count out loud.
0: Just go like this, but give us a chance.
1: You seem very confident that I'm going to know this.
0: 90%.
2: Out loud for 3 seconds. Ted, I think you're going to get this one, bud. It is a noun brought to you by the letter D. Now, it's one of those where it's not one word, okay? It's multiple. It's more of a phrase of the day, okay? Right. And noun brought to you by the letter D. Now, this is a plural noun that refers to the hottest time of the year, in which the Northern Hemisphere is usually between July and early September. It can also refer to a period of stagnation or inactivity suggestive of hot, sultry weather when it can be difficult to summon the energy required for hard work. It is the hottest time of the year.
0: Deluge?
2: D word. Deluge is different, Miles. That's rain.
1: Rain. Okay.
3: Jesus, man. 90% chance I should know this. The hottest time of year.
2: This is the time of the summer, Ted.
3: Dog days of summer?
2: Dog days of summer!
0: Oh, wow, look out.
1: I was hoping you didn't get it so I could say.
0: All right, let's get some memories going here.
3: I just listened to them at home.

0: this on?
1: Not sure.
0: Robin Hood, not Men in Tights. Robin Hood.
2: Brian Adams.
1: Yeah. A fun fact about this. When this song came out, I think we were all about 14, 15 years old, I was, right? So we would always sing 11 instead of Heaven.
0: Oh, I like that.
1: Hard to believe you're 11.
0: Jesus.
2: All preteen humor.
1: Exactly right. Really changes the song.
0: Sure does.
3: Yeah, it does.
2: Sounds like something Gene Simmons would write.
4: I know. My bad. I'm at 9.
1: Fellas, can we get a birthday song and some dad jokes for my biker babe coworker Paula? She's 49 and still holding. LOL. We've asked the Dirty Germans to wish her a happy birthday, but they were afraid when they heard she rides a Harley. Thanks, fellas, and stay out of the heat. That's from Jeremy, the tax guy.
4: Yeah, I like this idea of Paula riding a hog.
3: Yeah. Does that make me the hog?
4: Yeah. What is that movie, Mike? Wild Hogs?
1: Yeah.
4: Yeah.
3: Yeah.
4: Paula's a wild hog.
3: It's starring two Germans.
4: Yeah.
1: Thinking about cooking alligator for dinner tonight.
4: I am?
3: Yeah.
1: But I only have a crock pot. How do you learn the language in Manila?
4: Envelop it.
1: Find a dude and tag along.
4: Okay.
1: And finally,
4: tag along. That's the name of the language.
1: What is the difference between a pound and a euro? The difference between a pound and a euro.
4: You can't euro your wife.
1: No, I don't euro your mom.
3: Oh. Dang.
5: With that butt slushy, I'll tell you right now, that's the highest I've ever been in my life, boy.
4: The crack butt slushy.
1: What made it all come to an end? What was your determining factor?
4: I just gave myself a butt slushy of crack.
5: Well, I mean, the butt slushy wasn't the determining factor. It was, you know, the fact that I like having a family, and that family was getting ready to leave my ass. I'll tell you that.
4: Yeah. Okay. All right. So you're married with kids?
5: Married with one kid, okay. Trying to have another.
4: Alright.
1: Well, congratulations on a year of sobriety, man.
5: Well, thank you very much.
1: Yeah, absolutely.
4: Damn.
1: Okay.
4: I don't want to mess up my crack match, so I'm going to do this as a suppository.
1: I'm never having a slushy ever again.
2: Yeah, I've heard boofing,
4: right.
2: Butt funnels, butt slushies.
4: No butt slushies.
2: I'm with Miles. I like slushies too much. I don't even want to get those two words together.
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6: Unfortunately, what you're about to hear is real. 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They are merely stupid. They're not trying to offend anyone on purpose. And all have played doctors on TV. You have been warned and are cordially invited to join the party. This

0: the trippers, the grasshoppers, the hip ones, all gathered in secrecy and flying high as a kite.
1: This is the Men's Room with Miles and Thrill. 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
2: And away we go. Welcome to the 21st Amendment season, episode number 4,568. Along with Steve the Thrill Hill, the Ted Smith, and Mike Hawk. And you are the Men's Room. 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
4: Gringity drunk.
2: All right, here we go. A Jersey man steals a $500,000 police vehicle and takes it on a joyride. Meanwhile, an SUV horn goes off all night because of a bear locked inside. Gotta respect a shoplifter who tries to take Tito's and bacon.
4: Yeah.
2: A man tries to help a fallen man, but now he's the one who's aching. And today's rescued animal is a baby fawn trapped under a fallen tree. That is all coming on today's very special episode of The Men's Room.
1: And now, here's the question.
4: Hola, bitches. Good day to you and yours. All right. Amorphophallus titanum. That is the technical name for the corpse flower, which is in bloom at the Arboretum at the Mount Holyoke College in Massachusetts. And despite it being known to smell like rotting flesh, people are flocking there to get a whiff of it. Now, not everyone agrees that it smells like a dead body. Some other descriptions include, and I quote, rotting eggs, a dead bird, and one of my favorites, a stinky diaper baking in the sun. Yeah, none of those accounts make me want to smell the thing. And I'm not alone. I'm not one of those people who wants to smell things that smell bad. You might remember just a few months ago, we go down the road to Portland, where a local card shop canceled its Yu-Gi-Oh! Tournament after players, quote, failed to meet the hygiene standards they're expected to maintain. That's the professional way of saying that the players smell like hot garbage. Not just in person, but apparently what they do in the bathrooms as well. And Mike, you said for some of these guys in these particular card competitions, that is a strategy.
5: Oh, yeah.
4: Yeah, they will defecate themselves, you know, knock you out of your game. Hey, look, man, I'm just telling you how the game is played. I don't understand it either.
2: What?
4: But let that sink in for a second. The tournament was canceled because the contestants smelled so bad. It's a freaking card game, man. Just damn. Now, not every memorable smell is an affront to the senses. Sometimes things smell good. Ozzy Osbourne, who died exactly 1 year ago today. There's nothing about that man that would lead you to believe that he smells good, but Ozzy was notorious for exactly that. He wore a cologne called Number 88, and people loved it. For all the things that Ozzy did in his career, those closest to him still go on about how good he smelled. All these things the man did are like, yeah, but listen, what you don't know is Ozzy smelled fantastic. Who knew? That's part of his legacy, man, among everything else. And today, we're talking about smells, aromas, fragrance, reek. Some smells you just love, some smells you'll never forget. And that's exactly what today's question is all about. Brought to you by our friends at Advanced Air Restoration, we want to know, what is your favorite smell? And what is the smell that you'll never forget?
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1: Hello, Bachelors, away we go. Welcome to the 21st Amendment season, episode number 4568. What a large and in charge program we have for you today. Guaranteed future repeat, the exciting return of Who Sucks Less. Steve, I don't know how you do it. Find people in the news doing messed up stuff.
2: Oh, yeah.
1: Bring us three stories. It is us to up to us to determine out of the three which one sucks the least. Is there a theme to Who Sucks Less?
2: Not a theme, but it's pretty bad today. Look, the truth is, news has been pretty rough, man. These are three of the least offensive ones.
1: Okay.
2: But they suck.
1: Good.
2: They suck bad.
1: But they're not bad.
2: No, they're bad.
3: No, they're bad.
2: They're bad.
1: They're real bad.
2: They're bad. Yeah, I mean, that, well, yeah.
3: It's been a few months since I've heard Mike walk in the office and goes, ew.
1: Okay. Yeah.
3: Like, I'm not looking forward to it.
2: No, you're not.
1: Who Sucks Less is coming up at 4:30. A bunch of Aussie stuff for you today, by the way. We're going to play a bit of an interview we did many, many years ago with one and only Prince of Darkness, Ozzy Osbourne. Play that for you a little bit after 4 o'clock in the program. It is Ozzy. You can understand him. He is fun to be around. He tells good stories. It's everything you think it is.
4: 19 years ago.
1: 19 years ago.
2: It was that long ago?
4: 19 years ago, so back hot 7.
1: That was the first time we interviewed him. We actually interviewed him twice.
2: Yeah.
3: Yeah.
1: Because
2: the second
1: time we interviewed him, he had just put out a book. It was his autobiography. And for whatever reason.
2: It was called...
1: I don't know if it was Ozzy's management company or whoever was in charge of his tours. It seemed like whenever he went on tour, in any like Ozfest, whatever, all of those kicked off in Seattle.
2: Did they?
1: They all started here.
2: Huh.
1: So even
3: a bunch of them do.
1: Yeah.
3: Just the way the routing works.
2: It makes sense. Yeah.
1: Sometimes they go north to Vancouver. Sometimes they head south.
2: It's like a jigsaw puzzle. Start in the corner.
1: Yeah, it's clockwise or counterclockwise.
2: Yeah.
1: You know, you're either going through Canada next or you're going down to California. But we'll play a little bit of the Ozzy interview. Nothing but Ozzy all day on the show as far as the tunes go as well. And an Ozzy-inspired question.
2: Yeah.
1: And I believe...
2: he smelled so good.
1: Yeah.
2: Look, he did smell good. I will say, when he came to the studio, he did smell good. It was just weird. Whether it's Castle, Nikki, all these different people, Ozzy's coming in. And you're thinking they're going to say things like, man, legendary guy, fun to be around. All of that is true. But first thing they brought up was like, dude, you're not going to believe how good he smells. And until we met him, we're like, what are you talking about? You almost feel like it's a setup. You know, like, dude, seriously, like, he smells so good. I'm like, Ozzy Osbourne smells good. Because again, there's nothing about that man and his past and his career that you would lead you to believe that, like, that's a good smelling man right there.
1: Castle told the story years ago, and I don't remember the exact order of this, but there's a studio in L.A., and Castle is down there doing an interview. I'm not sure if he was interviewing Ozzy at the time, which he's done many times.
2: I think he was interviewing Nikki Sixx.
1: He was.
2: Because 6 a.m. was doing their thing at the time.
1: So that's what it is. So he's waiting for him, but I guess apparently... Ozzy Osbourne had been in that studio or in the building that day.
3: Or just doing something down the hall.
1: Yeah, whatever it was. Whenever Nikki walked in, he's like, Ozzy is here. Where is he? And Castle's like, you know, how do you know that? Kind of a thing. And he was known for his smell. Now, here's the thing. Ozzy's, and for a while, I don't know if anybody really knew what he wore. I don't know if he kind of kept that tight to the vest.
2: You think he kept it a secret?
1: If you smelled like that, and everyone said how good you smelled...
2: Yeah, I wouldn't tell anyone.
1: I mean, seriously. That's your signature scent.
3: Some of those scents, too, are so expensive.
2: I get the feeling...
3: You might not just want to say, like, all right, this is what I wear, and people being like, Jesus Christ, it's $10,000.
2: Look, sure it was, and I get the feeling... This is just my guess. Knowing how Sharon Osbourne is, at least publicly, how we perceive her, I get the feeling she bought it for him for either birthday, anniversary, or Christmas, because she liked the smell... Then he liked the smell and stuck with it.
3: Right.
2: Or he couldn't smell it at all. Sharon insisted that she liked the smell, and he was like, all right.
1: Mm-hmm. Something happened. Either way, he wore it for over 30 years.
3: All right.
1: Every single day. And his scent is number 88, and that is by the London-based luxury brand Check and Speak. He famously
2: wore... like Czechoslovakia, Ted, if you're looking it up.
3: Yeah, I'm looking it up.
2: I know
3: right
2: you're a
3: now,
2: scent guy, yeah.
1: He wore this woody and floral fragrance exclusively for over 30 years, drenching himself in it so heavily that people noted the strong, distinct scent. It would linger in a room long after he left.
2: As Nikki Sixx will attest.
1: Exactly. They say that now, Check and Speak, the company has released a limited edition cologne in his honor. Fragrance was announced on April 29th of last year, or this year. It sold out immediately after. The bottle is priced at about $400.
2: It's
1: a very small bottle.
2: Of course.
1: 20%.
3: Oh, yeah, look at it. The number 88, Prince of Darkness, limited edition.
1: Yep. 20% of the sale will go to a charity for Parkinson's. With a Back to the Beginning show, the Osbournes supported the charity. Now, the bottle is wrapped with a black sleeve and purple foil. Note Osbourne's wife, Sharon, accompanies on the bottle. The note says, I don't know exactly how long Ozzy wore number 88, but I'm sure it was at least 30 years. As soon as he smelled it, he said to me, I'd like to smell like this for the rest of my life. And he did. Check and Speak share their thoughts. Ozzy was the most loyal fan of number 88, our signature and most unique perfume for over 30 years. We are proud to be working with the Osbourne family to honor the Prince of Darkness with this limited tribute edition. It has a fresh, woody top note of reviving bergamot.
2: Oh, of course.
1: Like Lord. The richness and warmth of geranium.
2: Okay.
1: Rose Otto, Cassie, and exotic frangipani?
2: Okay. You're trying to appeal to guys. Just say it smell good.
1: Dry base note of vetiver and sandalwood.
2: I'm sold.
1: There are four words in the description of this that I have never heard of in my life. First of all, vetiver. V-E-T-I-V-E-R. Anybody?
2: Wait, spot it again.
1: Vetiver. V-E-T-I-V-E-R.
2: Couldn't tell you.
1: Frangipani. F-R-A-N-G-I-P-A-N-I.
2: Sounds like the last name of someone I went to school with.
1: Otto. O-T-T-O. What is that? I mean, I know a dude named Otto. He's a bus driver for The Simpsons.
2: Yeah.
3: It's also the name of the Syracuse Orangeman.
1: Okay.
2: Oh, yeah, you're right.
1: Geranium.
2: I know what that is.
1: I know what it is. What does it smell like?
2: That I don't know.
1: What does bergamot smell like?
2: Is that kind of orange or
5: isn't
2: something?
5: Like a fruit
2: or
5: of some kind?
1: An old bergamot.
2: Yeah, I don't know.
1: Okay. Let's see here. Our signature scent, modern, timeless fragrance of sophisticated sensuality, perfect for that special occasion or for traveling.
2: Or traveling. How about that? Yeah.
1: It's very versatile. Enjoyed by both men and women.
2: Okay.
1: Mm-hmm. Cool. Handmade, high-grade, stainless steel lids. I cap off this iconic spray bottle with exclusive fragrance. It doesn't matter. They sold out. And since it was a limited release, I don't know how available this is. Could you click and buy it?
3: I'll go back. I was just going to buy a regular bottle. I'll smell like Ozzy.
1: All right.
2: I smell like Ozzy.
1: That's the goal.
2: You think like he tested numbers 1 through 87? Finally got to 88 and said, okay, this is the one.
1: Can you buy it?
3: It looks like I can.
2: But this is not the limited edition one, right?
3: This is.
2: Oh. Got $400
1: bucks? Well, I mean, yeah, it's going to cost you $400 bucks.
2: You can smell like Ozzy.
3: I could get just the regular.
1: Do you think you could get it in Ireland? I wonder if there's like a shop that you could go into and, you know.
3: Colognes are very specific, though.
1: As far as where you can buy them?
3: Just if you have something you like, right? Like when I was living in Baltimore, I went through like all the kind of standard ones.
2: What was the one? Is it Izzy Meraki?
3: Izzy Miyake is Miyake. My favorite.
2: Right.
3: And then there's Izzy Miyake.
2: Light?
3: It's like bold or something.
2: All right.
3: So a friend of ours, a friend of the show's, his wife used to work in that industry. And she was like, he doesn't wear cologne. And gave me a whole bottle of it. So I'm almost out of it. But I bet I've had that bottle for 15 years.
2: Really?
3: Yeah, so I don't wear cologne a ton anymore, but sure. When I do, it's always Izzy Miyake.
2: That sounds like a commercial.
1: Okay,
2: I don't always wear cologne, but when I do, it is Izzy Miyake.
3: Well, and then I would also say there was a governor of Maryland, Paris Glendening.
2: God, yeah.
3: And when I went to the opening of this Hippodrome Theater, I'm like interviewing people on the red carpet. He shook my hand, and his cologne was so good. Like the whole ride back to the studio, I kept smelling it. I was like, Jesus, what is this?
2: Not a weird look. Did you say anything to him? Like, God damn, you smell good, man.
3: I might have. I went to high school with this kid.
2: Yeah.
3: So I kind of had an in, but I was just like, Jesus, this is the best smelling man I've ever smelled in my life.
1: Okay. So there's a bunch of different types of this. So you can buy one that is a bottle for $170. You can buy another one that is $145. And then the Prince of Darkness is $370.
3: Correct.
1: Add to cart.
2: You're going to buy some number 88 Prince of Darkness?
1: Jesus, man. I mean, it looks like you can. Doesn't it?
5: Yeah.
2: Yeah.
1: I mean, let's go.
2: Even if you're on a waiting list. Something.
1: I'm not going to buy it, but I mean, buy it.
3: That would be ironic. I'm clicking. You kind of hate on cologne people.
2: I know.
3: All of a sudden, Miles
1: sounds great. He smells great.
3: He's got the Ozzy stuff.
1: Jesus, man. I think I could buy this. Do it.
5: Go, Miles.
1: What am I going to do with a $400 bottle of cologne?
5: Smell like Ozzy.
2: Gift it to Ted.
3: I don't like the guy, but he's got a point.
1: I mean, okay.
2: Ted would appreciate
1: it.
2: We both know this.
1: What if I just bought like the $180 bottle? Is it the same? Would I still smell like Ozzy?
2: Are you paying for the packaging, or are you paying for the...
1: I don't know. That's what I'm saying, because they got one for $145. I could buy a teeny tiny one for $6. Just a little tiny one.
2: What, like the little vial?
1: Yeah, like the little one.
2: $6.
1: $6.
3: Do it, man. That's like playing just the...
1: But they got different names. This is called the Eau de Parfum. This was called the Cologne. There's like three different types. I don't know if it's the same one.
3: I mean, as a man, I would generally go cologne.
1: Yeah. Cologne?
3: Over...
1: What is Eau de Parfum?
3: I think perfume.
1: Oh, okay. So that's a lady. That's because it said it was unisexual for Aussies. Yeah,
3: unisex.
1: Unisexual means it goes both ways. Men and women.
2: In the bedroom. Yeah, yeah, exactly. Once you add well,
1: yeah, exactly.
2: Things change.
1: Why do you wear it? Well, why would you wear it? That's why you're wearing it, right?
2: By the way, someone on YouTube, Ted, says, Ted, if you can, get it at customs at the duty-free shop when you go to Ireland.
1: I don't think this is like a bottle of Jack.
3: You know what? It's not a bad call.
2: If they've got it, man. That's
1: Well, you know what they do? Have perfume and cologne. Typically.
2: They absolutely do.
3: I have a long layover in Amsterdam.
2: Oh man.
3: I'll walk around and look at the duty free. Because I can actually be a duty free guy now, right?
5: Yes, you can.
2: Yeah, absolutely.
3: Hell yeah. You guys want some smokes?
1: Just remember what they said. Just be good. Okay. So, I don't know, man. I'm thinking about clicking on this thing. I just don't know if I'll spend $370.
2: You don't wear cologne.
6: You do.
1: I don't.
2: What if it's so much money on something that you don't wear?
1: What if I sit here and you guys are like, this smells awful.
6: You need to go then.
2: I mean, that's it. Well, you smell good or you smell bad?
1: I don't have to spend $370 to smell awful.
2: You can smell awful for free.
1: I do that all by myself.
6: What if you buy a bottle of alcohol and you think, oh, this just tastes awful?
2: You still drink it.
6: Correct.
2: But you don't... Look, I would not keep wearing cologne that I don't think smells good.
1: I wear aftershave.
2: Horrible bottles of booze, and we still drank it.
6: Yeah.
2: We bitched about it every shot we did. But it still gets you where you're going. In the end, I just want to be buzzed or drunk, right? So even if it tastes like ass, it's like, all right, but I got there. The cologne, like, I just smell
6: it. Maybe he'll get ass.
2: Actually, you know what? I do take the light rail, so I would get about just to spray other people.
6: Yeah.
2: But, hey, brother, since you got on, let me give you the...
3: let me help you out, bud.
2: God damn, man.
1: Okay. I don't know.
2: Did you just pee your pants, or what's going on?
6: God.
2: It's unbelievable on there.
1: One of the articles I read said it sold out immediately.
2: Of course, except you can order it. So it didn't.
1: Okay.
2: Maybe their initial run sold out.
3: Yeah.
6: Yeah.
1: All right. Okay. Looks like you can buy it on Amazon. You just can't buy the Ozzy Osbourne guy.
2: No.
3: Yeah. Oh. There's also a good chance maybe they made it last year after he actually died.
1: They did.
3: And that sold out very quickly. And maybe they just replenished it because they knew today was coming.
2: I mean, look,
3: it doesn't have to be Ozzy's death day. You could also just be like, I'm going to smell like Ozzy Osbourne and get that bottle.
1: They got one you can smell like Frankenstein. That's crazy.
6: How do they know what Frankenstein smelled like?
2: Because he's made of dead people,
1: Mike.
2: They
1: call it frankincense.
2: So he smells like a corpse.
1: Frankincense.
2: Jesus Christ. The guy was constructed from dead bodies. Why would you have a cologne and say you could smell like a man that was assembled from various dead people?
6: Right.
3: Well, frankincense is a great...
2: Frankincense is one thing. Frankenstein is something altogether.
3: Oh, you brought some to Jesus.
1: Okay.
2: Yeah, and Jesus said, damn, this smells bad. Right?
3: Yeah.
1: I like to get involved. Is that Jesus' cologne?
6: Yeah.
3: They got brought him frankincense, myrrh, and gold.
1: You can smell like Jesus.
2: You smell like Jesus.
1: Or Ozzy on this one.
2: Or Ozzy. It's up to you.
1: The Prince of Darkness, Jesus Christ.
2: Yeah, your choice. We got them all. You're debating.
3: Well, given the time that Jesus was around, I think I'd rather smell like Ozzy.
2: Yeah, me too, bro. I don't think like the Last Supper smelled great.
3: Yeah, year zero. I don't think there's a lot of good smelling people, and hygiene wasn't, they didn't even have indoor plumbing.
2: Right.
1: Our question, what is your favorite smell, and what is the smell that you will never forget? 206-803-ROCK.
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1: Our question, what is your favorite smell and what is the smell that you'll never forget? 206-803-ROCK.
2: By the way, Miles, did you go ahead and purchase the number 88?
1: I did.
2: Okay, now that is the cologne that Ozzy Osbourne wore. We got an email that says, boo bitches, it's from Doug. I own the number 88, bought it a while ago. It smells tremendous. Get a lot of compliments from it. Buy it, Miles. You won't be disappointed.
1: I got a sample of cologne for Father's Day. I don't care for it.
2: More
1: comments, yeah. You should buy the $6 bottle, wear it one night at a club, and see if you get more tail than without it. Then see if he wants to invest in the $400 bottle. Side note, I kind of passed the club years right now at 56 years old.
3: Well, yeah, but now that you got cologne.
2: Go to the country club at the golf course.
1: I don't, you know,
2: get some of that old tail in there. Looking for a younger man.
1: I don't want to hang out with country
2: people. Which bottle did you get?
1: I got the one. I got the big one. I've never bought a bottle of cologne for myself.
2: Wait, the $400 one? $375?
1: $370.
3: €370.
1: Dude, I've never bought cologne for myself ever.
2: Well, now you have.
1: In my life.
2: Well, you swung big.
1: I did. So I'm like, I'm going for it.
2: Someone's going to be like, man, you smell like Ozzy. Mm-hmm. Yeah. And just think, you can get a woman just like Sharon Osbourne. Right.
1: Matter of fact, this is how I roll. I bought like 6 pairs of these shorts like 10 years ago.
2: Yeah.
1: They're the only shorts I've worn for a decade.
2: Yeah, I mean, pretty much there with you,
1: like
2: man.
1: It's not like I throw my money away. So I'm like, hell with it. I can buy a $370 bottle of cologne.
2: Yeah.
1: It better smell good.
2: Apparently.
1: This better work, man. I better be the ass man.
2: The ass man.
1: When I'm done with this. Mm-hmm.
2: Miles Ass Man Montgomery.
1: Change all the things on the bio and the website.
2: Miles Ass Man Montgomery at odyssey.com.
3: But I feel like you play the course all the time, so they kind of know you there. But I do like the idea now. Somebody just, like the bartender being like, 7 a.m., Miles is here.
2: Yeah. I can tell.
3: I can smell him.
1: That would be me and Elmer's.
2: Yeah.
1: ass man just walked
3: you
1: in.
3: You certainly, I bet. And look, I like Elmer's. You'll probably have the best cologne on at that Elmer's.
1: Oh, I might do a little Elmer's tomorrow.
2: Ass man know. Here.
1: Mm-hmm. As soon as I get that in there, man, I'm walking in though. Like,
2: oh my God, smells like the ass man.
1: The ass man's back. What is your favorite smell and what is the smell that you'll never forget? 206-803-ROCK.
2: Hello, Greg. Welcome to the men's room.
4: Hola.
2: Hola.
4: Well, this one's not so much me, it's more my wife. But when we first started dating, I asked her what her favorite smell was. And unprompted, unknowing how much I love being at the ice rink, she said her favorite smell is that smell when you smell that cold rubber and sweat and that nasty smell when you walk into an ice rink. That's her favorite smell in the world.
2: An ice rink?
1: Did she used to date hockey dudes?
4: Yeah.
1: Okay.
3: Do you play hockey?
4: I do, and I coach the kids up in Everett.
1: Is it a very unique smell? The hockey smell?
4: If you walk into an ice rink and you smell that rubber and just, I don't want to say mildew, but man, it is very,
2: what,
4: very
2: it distinct. Smells okay. terrible, man.
1: What is the rubber? Why are you smelling rubber in an ice rink?
4: Well, that's what you got to step on. You got your skates. You can't step on concrete. You ruin your skates.
1: Gotcha. Okay, so you're talking about the mats that are around.
2: You haven't been to the crack in Iceplex.
1: No,
2: that's what I
1: really, no.
2: So my kids, they start, every kid in the class.
4: No, we're talking about like old Highland Arena that was just, you know.
2: Hey, look, brother, I believe you. I'm telling you, that crack and iceplex, very nice, but there is a unique scent that comes from that. The crack mm-hmm. practicing, smaller clubs practicing, and then a bunch of sweaty, nasty-ass kids that go out there. It's
4: she's not into the sweaty, nasty-ass dudes, but...
3: The locker room is brutal.
1: Is it?
3: Well, just because they're out there and they're sweating so much inside of their hockey gear.
2: Uh-huh.
3: And then usually when you get into the locker room, there might be like a heater on, so it's a little warmer, but it is just, it's a funk. It's and the fun. Gear just, you got to wash it, but it's, you know, it's like football gear. Like, how often do you wash your pads? Like, you'll wash your jersey and your pants.
1: Right.
3: But you got to.
1: So a goalie's got to reek.
2: Oh, in for hockey. Sure.
3: Yeah.
4: I am a goalie.
3: Oh. Okay.
2: How bad do you smell at the end of the game?
1: Yeah, do you smell worse than the other players?
4: Probably. I don't think I smell that bad. My wife says it's pretty gag-inducing.
1: Okay.
2: Lucky, you seriously lucked out.
1: My kid wants to play goalie. How much does it cost to outfit him just for the position?
4: Yikes. That's how much it costs.
1: Yikes.
2: Just yikes.
3: Yeah.
2: That's actually
1: the ring. Are we talking thousands of dollars here?
4: New thousands, yeah. Used, I don't know, you're probably still throwing at least $500 for a 10-year-old, probably $1,500 for a 14-year-old.
1: Wow.
2: Damn.
3: Okay. Dude, you know what's funny is my buddy, I was talking to him the other night. His daughter's in high school. I thought she was playing soccer. She's playing field hockey.
2: Ooh.
3: But same thing. The goalie in the field hockey, it looks like an ice hockey goalie. And he's like, it's a lot of money.
2: And probably, wow. What is that? What's the smell you'll never forget?
4: My smell I'll never forget? Oh, God, I have no idea. I've been in a lot of locker rooms, probably some locker room. But
1: okay.
2: Do you think?
4: Know, I there was one time a guy skated by me, and you can smell, he had a trail of smell. That I'll never forget. That was disgusting.
1: Yeah.
3: Yeah.
2: Damn, man.
1: Dude, there's a couple that since I've been in Seattle. Rainy night, on the bus, the bus is packed. Oh. It's standing room only. For whatever reason, traffic's not going good through town. There's two or three people on this bus that just smell like mildew.
2: Oh, yeah.
1: And it's like pungent, like thick, like burning your nostrils. You've left the laundry in, you know, for days before you switched it over. Just that smell. And, like, you know, people are, like, opening the windows, and the rain's pouring in because it's blowing sideways. No one gives a crap. They're just like, air this damn thing out, man.
2: They need to do that on the light rail, man. Seriously, just let us crack the windows, because occasionally someone gets on, and it is just straight pee, right? But it's old pee. So, like, you peed yourself 3 days ago, and everyone can tell. Look, man, you're going wherever you're going. I don't care, but it is so thick and so horrible. It just ruins the ride.
1: Yeah.
2: You can ignore a lot of things. I can ignore people's music. You can ignore people's conversations. You can ignore the way they look. You can ignore them talking to you. But man, when you stink, there's nothing you can do to get it out of your head.
3: Mm-hmm. I mean, even in the morning sometimes, if you just a couple splash dots hit, like you could smell it when you walk into your bathroom. Like,
2: yes.
3: Oh, God.
2: Like, God damn, man.
3: I gotta clean this floor.
2: Oh, yeah. Oh, yeah. They need to have some kind of, like, smell detector before they let plane, anything that's public, right? Like, look, we know you have no weapons on you, but our smell detector went off. You reek, sir. You cannot get on this plane with other passengers. Mm-hmm. It's disgusting. Wash your damn clothes. Something. Yep. Jesus. Don't pee in them.
1: What's your favorite smell, and what is the smell you'll never forget? 206-803-ROCK.
3: That's step one as an adult. I'd say over the age of seven.
2: And look,
3: don't pee in your pants.
2: And they'll say, it's a homeless guy. I was homeless. I never peed in my pants. You're just homeless. You might smell like a lot of things. I don't smell like pee. I still peed outside.
1: You smell like
2: of
1: the outdoors.
2: Clothing.
1: You smell like the outdoors.
2: It smelled like a Baltimore sidewalk, which isn't awesome, but it still smells better than pee. That's all. Open your pants and pee outside of them.
1: Mm.
2: Yeah, there's no excuse. Hello, Travis. Welcome to the men's room.
5: Hola.
2: Hola.
5: What's up, gentlemen?
1: How are you, Travis?
5: Not bad. My favorite smell got to be the fresh cut grass, you know, the first time in the springtime, mowing the lawn, cold beer in the hand, and just the smell of the grass.
2: It does smell good.
3: Yeah,
2: and it's
3: funny,
2: then that was like 10, 15 years ago, they're like, oh, sorry, I just figured out that fresh cut lawn smell that we love is grass basically screaming in agony.
1: Yeah.
3: Oh, no kidding.
5: Yeah, mm-hmm.
2: Yeah, so, apparently so, it gives off that scent, right? Because basically you're beheading it, right? So it gives off this scent as, like, I guess a warning to other grass, like it could do something or whatever. But, like, it's a distress signal. But it's weird how it works, right? Like, because we go, oh, man, it smells great to us. The plants are screaming. Flip side is, if there's a pile of dog ass on the ground, a fly will eat it. When bees puke, we're like, that is delicious. Like,
1: see, my thing is not grass in the spring. Mine is in the fall. For whatever reason, because of football season. So the first time they cut the
2: just where your memory goes.
1: Because they leave it long sometimes in the summer so it doesn't fry out. At least they did where I played. And then they'll cut it, like, right after a couple rains happen.
2: Yeah.
1: You don't practice on that field. You just play on that field.
2: Yeah.
1: And they cut that thing, man. And it was like and they limed it. So it was a grass field. So
2: yeah.
1: The combination of that, the smell of lime and the smell of cut grass, and I know it's going to mean pain, but for some reason, like, it's a good smell. It's just like, all right. Let's do it. You're doing all the two-a-days practice. Like, this is the time where let's get this thing going. It's at least that field just had that smell to it that I played on.
2: Now, what is a smell you'll never forget?
5: Oh, I grew up on a farm in the county, 30 acres, sitting out in the summertime with my grandparents, and the neighbor decided to he was going to spread chicken manure on his field.
1: Mm. Which is a great fertilizer.
5: Oh, yeah, but it's
1: horrible. It's horrible. The whole eastern shore of Maryland smells like it.
2: Yep. It really does, man.
1: Yeah. Take it to the beach. It's just, it's awful. Tyson, Wampler, all those farms.
2: But it's effective.
1: Yeah.
3: It is terrible.
2: Other than chicken S, what animal on a farm of traditional livestock do you think smells the worst?
5: I don't mind the cow smell. I grew up playing football out there, so I like that. But chicken's got to be the worst.
1: Chicken is bad.
5: By far.
1: Well, I'll tell you this, too. I lived in an area that was heavy cattle farming, all right? And elevation was pretty high in the area. This is in between Frederick and Hagerstown, Maryland. The problem is that the cows are out there for most of the year.
2: Yeah.
1: But in the wintertime, they kind of just tend to stay more toward the barn area.
2: Sure.
1: But when the first snow happens, all right, this stuff locks in. All the crap in the field locks in.
2: So it's like permafrost.
1: And then it gets like a layer of snow, then a layer of ice. It gets cold, and it's just sitting under there, man. And then the first warm spring day, all that snow melts and all the ice melts, those patties just start cooking. And they have just been waiting. And, I mean, you get one whiff of that, and you're like, I went to a minor league baseball game, and I was like, I don't know if I can sit out here and watch this thing.
2: Frederick Keys?
1: Hagerstown Suns, one of them. I'm like, this is horrible, because it was right by the farmlands.
2: Different animals, man. And I always forget about
1: this.
2: And it
1: was $3 beers. So,
2: like, anytime we go to the zoo, there's some mild excitement. Like, cool, I haven't been here in 3-4 years on average. We walk in, and look, elephants smell the way they smell, but predominantly it's elephant poop. And I go, it's not necessarily the elephant, it is what they've done. I don't know what it is about gorillas, brother, but like any zoo,
3: the primate, it's brutal.
2: Oh my god! And it's like it's not the poop; it's just them. And I always forget until you turn the corner, right, to the primate paddock or whatever, and you're just like, I don't even want to go in here, man.
1: Yeah,
2: it smells so bad.
1: I know where they put the poop at Woodland Park Zoo. They put it like up on the side near 99.
2: Sure,
1: there's a little trail that runs down through there, and the other side there's a couple bridges that go across that can take you to Green Lake. But this is on a trail. And my neighbor, this is when I was in Wallingford, he grew the biggest tomatoes, the most beautiful tomatoes I've ever seen in my life. He had this planter box. And so we're starting to talk, and I asked him, I said, man, you got amazing tomatoes. I'm gonna build a couple planter boxes and see if I can, you know, hook this up. And he's like, look, man, he's like, every year the Woodland Park Zoo, this is when they had elephants, mm-hmm. they will let you take some elephant dung.
2: Yeah, they want you to take as much as you
1: he's
2: can.
1: Like, he's like, the reason that that my tomatoes grow so well is because I go up there and get that crap once a year. So he's like, I'll tell you.
6: 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Whether you're prepping for wedding season, festival season, or just planning the ultimate vacay.

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1: The thing was like 2 or 3 years later, I go to really turn that bed over with a shovel, because, you know, I just really wanted to turn the soil over. And I hit a clump of that elephant crap that I'd buried down in there. And it smelled exactly the same as it did 3 years ago.
2: Really?
1: Yeah.
2: Huh.
1: It was like a ball that I just missed. Yeah. And I hadn't, you know, like really blended it in. And I was like, wow, man. And the tomatoes just did the same thing again. I'm like, this is some powerful.
3: I mean, that's also how poop is just terrible. Like when I was a landscaper, we specifically always told people, like, you got to pick up dog poop in your backyards.
2: Yes.
3: Right? When you're doing private houses. But also, you knew you were going to get in some, but that's the thing. Like, people would just leave piles out there, so it didn't stink. But when you ran over it with a mower and it cut it, it was just like, oh.
1: Oh, yeah. Those are also the days where, even if that person did not have a dog, there's a chance that someone walking their dog would walk by.
2: Probably the dog,
1: the dog use the bathroom and not pick it up. So you don't even know you got it.
2: Mm-hmm.
1: You know, like that was my thing. I stepped in plenty of poop cutting my yard. I didn't have a dog. You know,
2: it's just dog ass.
1: Just cutting grass.
3: We used to step in so much poop that we would buy these cheap boots because the treads would wear out. So the bottom of your boots would just be flat, so you could just wipe it off easier.
2: You know what? That makes sense. Did you step in a lot of dog ass as a kid? I feel like when I was a kid, just during the summer, for what I mean, it did not matter where we played. It did not matter where we went. And being a parent now, I understand the kids don't notice anything, but my father would be like, are you doing this on purpose?
3: Correct.
2: And I'm like, no. And he would just be so mad, because he's like, dude, how do you do this every day? I'm like, Dad, I don't know. We played in an entirely different place. He's like, every single day, you and your brother have dog ass on your shoes. He's like, if it's not on purpose, stop playing outside. I mean, he was going to like forbid us from going outdoors. And then they had a little bucket, and we had to soak our shoes in there, right? So you just watch a little turd flakes come off. Or he'd hose them off. Dude, this was every single day. He'd be so mad at us.
1: What's your favorite smell? What is the smell that you'll never forget? 206-803-ROCK.
2: Hello, Johnny. Welcome to the men's room.
4: Hola, bitches.
2: Hola.
1: Hola.
4: Hey, this, you can call your sponsor for this one, because it's pretty stinky.
2: All right. Pinkies, are you listening?
4: Yeah, I was heading southbound I-5, bound JBLM, and a tractor-trailer going northbound had a trough, if you will, you know, like a side dump semi.
2: Yeah.
4: This was just a full trough full of animal waste. And there was an accident, and this dude slammed on his brakes, and all the slosh went all over the freeway, up and over the cab of the truck, long nose like a freight liner.
2: Yeah.
4: And just, yeah, it was, and I was going the other way. And the smell's so bad, it chokes me up right now.
1: It was that bad. Did you have your windows rolled up or down?
4: No, dude, I was miles. It was like this time of year. My windows were down, the roof was open.
1: Good.
4: Oh, it was disgusting.
2: Did you drive through any of it?
4: No, it was already on the ground by the time, and the driver was out of the truck, and I don't know if he was puking or not, but he didn't look good.
1: Do you realize that stretch of road between JBLM and DuPont and all that area, that is the most dangerous stretch of road, not only in Washington State, but until you get to Los Angeles.
2: Really?
1: Yes. As far as wrecks, accidents, crap going on, man, that is bad down there. And now they fixed it a little bit.
4: It drops from 5 lanes to 4 to 3 to 2 in less than 3 miles.
1: Well, yeah. They've opened it up a little bit now. It's a little bit better than it was, but it's still, that's the hot spot.
3: They can't, right, and I bitch about it all the time, but my buddy lives down in Lacey. He was explaining to me that, like, the fort is just like, we're not giving up any more space.
2: Well, of course.
3: Right? Yeah. Like, it's like, that's why, I think it's 3 lanes now, but it's still always packed, and you go from 4 to 3.
2: Of course.
3: Which is the opposite of the death trap that is, to me, the Ballard Bridge.
1: Mm-hmm.
3: Let's open it up to more lanes.
1: Are you talking about the Aurora Bridge?
3: Or the Aurora
1: Bridge. The Aurora Bridge.
3: I hate driving on.
1: That's a death
2: trap.
1: 2
2: was bad.
1: That's
2: 3 a death trap. Is terrifying.
3: Right, I'm just like, why did we go to 3 on the bridge?
1: They're just waiting for
2: you
1: someone to die.
2: You stopped the ducks because a duck went off the bridge.
1: Well, basically.
2: And then you made the decision. You know what?
1: Let's add another
2: because
1: lane.
2: Of that, let's make more crap.

0: and see if we can kill
1: people. The ducks had to shut down, and then you made the bridge more dangerous.
0: Right, I'm just like, okay. Yeah.
1: The only thing was they lost a wheel. It was a mechanical accident.
0: Right, it had nothing to do with the ducks themselves.
1: There was a driver, nothing. It was a freak thing that happened, right? Unfortunately, someone passed on. They're trying to kill people on their own.
0: I'm convinced they are,
2: yeah,
0: man.
2: I mean, the ducks are World War II landing craft.
1: Yes, exactly.
0: Sure.
1: They're heavy. Right? What's your favorite smell? What is the smell that you'll never forget? 206-803-ROCK.
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1: 1 year ago, Ozzy passed on. We'll play a little bit of that Ozzy interview coming up at 4:05 on the program in honor of Ozzy and his amazing smell. What is your favorite smell, and what is the smell that you will never forget? 206-803-ROCK.
2: Speaking of Ozzy's amazing smell, you ordered the $375 bottle of number 88, which apparently is the scent that he wore for 30 years, to rave reviews from everyone. When do they expect this to be delivered to your
1: home? 4 to 10 business days.
2: 4 to 10 business days.
1: That's word on the street.
2: So, all right.
1: So, yeah, I'm going to come in here, man, and just keep your hands off me, all right?
3: All right, I'll try.
2: We can't. You can be the ass man.
1: Yeah.
2: When you come in, we're changing it. Miles, the ass man Montgomery.
1: Okay. I hope that happens.
2: Me, I hope it happens for you, man. Just call you the ass
1: man.
2: That'd
1: be awesome.
4: I like the idea that it does work out. Like the first day you wear it on a weekend.
2: Yeah.
4: Then afterwards, you're just laying there shirtless and you just go, you know, I smell like Ozzy Osbourne.
1: Exactly.
4: Just launch into it.
1: Do you know why you had sex with me? I'll tell you right now.
2: I smell like Ozzy Osbourne.
4: I don't know if you noticed, but I smell like Ozzy Osbourne.
2: Hello, Sam. Welcome to the men's room.
5: Hola, bitchola.
2: Hola.
4: Anyhow, you should leave.
5: Okay, so I got two favorite smells. The first one you guys might be familiar with. It's Black and Mild cigars.
1: Oh.
5: If I smell a guy smoking them, I will turn my head to see if he's cute because it's like kryptonite when I smell it.
4: I agree 100%.
1: What about a Swisher Sweet? Is it strictly
4: no,
1: Black and Mild?
4: No, Black and Mild.
5: If it's filled with herb, yes, but we use the Black and Milds afterwards because we used to skip class and then smoke the Black and Mild to what we thought would cover up the smell.
1: Okay.
4: I mean, growing up where I did it, like outside of D.C., like Black and Milds, it just takes me back. Like, I stopped a guy at a grocery store.
2: Takes me back.
4: I was like, brother, did you smoke a Black and Mild? He's like, yeah. I was like, oh, man, I miss the smell. And he's like, oh, yeah, it does smell nice.
5: So good.
4: Yeah, I love them.
2: Have you been to the East Coast?
5: No.
2: Sam, just go to start in D.C., work your way up to New York. Seriously. Just walk through neighborhoods. You will be as happy as you have ever been, man.
4: Almost everybody in my high school, when they turned 18, went and bought a pack of Black Miles.
2: Everybody, yeah. You'd be very happy.
5: That's where the favorite smell came from, was high school.
4: Mm-hmm. Yeah, I'm with you.
2: So what's a smell you'll never forget?
5: Well, this is something other people don't like and might not forget, but I personally like it, so it's a little bit different. But I used to work at the salmon booth at the powwow every year, and I was the cashier. So all day, the smoke would be, like, wafting on me. And they use a special kind of wood when they smoke salmon. And for days, it doesn't matter if you shower, wash your hair, you're going to smell like smoke, but it's like a smell that some guys like. I like it. And they say, like, ooh, you smell like you've been camping. Like, it's like a kryptonite to some men.
1: Okay.
5: So I like that.
4: Yeah.
2: Is it a kryptonite? If I'm smoking a Black and Tan and I happen to smell like
4: Mild.
2: Black and Mild and a smoked fish, I got a shot. That's what you're saying.
5: If it's the powwow smoke. Not necessarily smoked fish, because it's the powwow smoke. They also mix in, like, certain, like, medicinal herbs and stuff to, like, smoke the salmon and make it taste good. So it's specifically powwow smoke.
2: Now, do you know what some of the what their ingredients were for their smoke?
5: I've seen them, but I don't know what it is they use. That's like different cooks have their secret blend of like spices.
2: Sure.
5: There's certain blends of, like I said, medicinal plants and herbs and seasonings that they'll soak the salmon in before they put it on those like spit things that stand them upright next to the fire.
4: Oh, yeah.
5: Yeah.
1: Okay. They say some use sage, red willow bark, bearberry leaf. Okay. The cooking wood.
5: Yeah. And like I said, older. Even if you wash your hair and shower, you're still going to smell like
1: Sam,
5: it for a few days. But it smells good.
2: Now, did other people, you like the smell, but did other people compliment you? Say, I don't know, you go to the bar after a shift. Are they like,
5: guys say, I like it. You smell like you've been camping. I'm like, oh, I was at the powwow.
1: I bet it's Madrona.
2: Why do you think it's Madrona?
1: Because it's a very unique tree to this area.
2: All right.
1: And it really doesn't spread out too much more.
2: What does it smell like?
1: All right. You've seen them before. They've got more of a red bark.
2: And all
1: right. They're very...
2: Is there a smell?
1: To Madrona?
2: Yeah.
1: I don't know as far as walking up to the tree and smelling it, but...
2: That would be a weird look.
1: If you smoke with it, you know.
4: Well, and she brings up a point, too, that like she liked the smell, right? Because like, I went to a couple things down, a couple formals at Wake Forest.
2: Yeah.
4: So if you stay up late enough or you're up early in the morning, you can smell the tobacco. I thought it smelled god-awful. But people that go to that school or grew up in that area think it's like the greatest smell in the morning.
2: Yeah. Are they nose blind to it, or are they legitimately like the
4: smell? I think it's just because they've lived there. They've gotten used to it, and it reminds them smells of like familiar. How mornings smell.
2: All right.
4: I thought it was awful, but if I called my sister-in-law right now, because she went to school at Wake Forest, she'd be like, oh, it's the best.
2: Really?
4: Yeah.
2: Huh. I don't think I've ever just smelled tobacco growing.
4: Well, I think it was a plant.
2: Oh, the tobacco. Yeah, there's not a whole lot of plants you move next to and go, ooh, I love that smell. If it's not a bakery, right? Like, we all like sriracha, but apparently it's a California... Where they're like, you need to shut this place down.
1: If you're near the plant?
2: Yeah, they're like, shut it down.
1: You're screwed.
2: It smells terrible.
1: What is your favorite smell, and what is the smell that you'll never forget? 206-803-ROCK.
2: Hello, Chris. Welcome to the men's room.
3: Hola.
2: Hola.
3: All right, so favorite smell is fresh baked bread. I have two specific ones, cinnamon rolls, and a good apple fritter, man.
2: All right, that's fair.
1: I don't know
2: man.
1: If I've ever smelled a freshly baked apple fritter.
4: It's awesome.
1: Is it?
4: It's awesome.
1: Yeah. Where did you smell this?
4: Just at a Top Pot.
1: Oh, okay.
2: Oh yeah.
1: All right.
2: Yeah. Oh, my wife makes cinnamon bread.
3: These bakeries early.
2: Yeah, like two or three times a year, my wife will make cinnamon bread. And like it's fine. The smell is fantastic. She'll eat most of it before I even get a chance. But it is a very good smelling home when she does it.
1: I remember it's just the smell of a pizza parlor.
2: Oh, yeah.
1: As a kid. That's one where you walk in and you're like, oh, I'm eating pizza.
2: It smells like pizza, brother.
1: I'm going to get a pepperoni pizza.
4: Yeah. And this might be mental for me. I think grills smell different in the fall. Like, if you're going to a tailgate, I'm like, smells like a tailgate.
2: I think it does. I don't know if it's because the air is colder or does something
4: or
2: different
4: crisper,
2: with the smoke.
4: I don't know.
2: But you're right. In the fall, it always smells good, but it smells better in the fall.
1: It smells like a brat's coming your way.
2: What about that? Is there a smell you'll never forget?
3: Yeah. So, I was 7 or 8. Raised by my mom, who was an alcoholic, no worries, taught me how to be a successful drinker. But,
2: okay.
3: And she takes me and her boyfriend to the last Grateful Dead concert at PIR down in Portland.
2: Okay.
4: All right.
3: I will never, ever be able to forget what I smelled that day. My God. Body odor, patchouli, marijuana, puke, and farts.
2: It's funny. I was going to say
1: along
2: patchouli
1: with
2: and weed.
1: Occasional sure. Grilled cheese sandwich.
2: Right.
1: Yeah.
2: But
1: you know, actually, as I get older, patchouli is not as offensive as when I was younger.
2: I still do not like it. It
1: really?
2: Just smells like pretension. I don't know.
1: It smells like pretension.
2: Yeah, just like whoever's wearing it. Like,
1: I think it's a unique smell.
2: It's definitely unique.
1: I really don't mind it as much as I used to. I think the people that I knew when I was younger, they were a little bit more heavy-handed with it.
2: Maybe that's what ruined it for me. But you might be the greatest guy in the world. And yes, I am making just a gross generalization about who you are as a person. But when I smell it, I'm like, I don't like this phony piece of ass. Even if they end up being cool, then I feel bad. Like, I hate the way they smell, but it's a cool dude.
1: They use a lot in beard oil and like other things that people use.
2: Yeah, I tried to avoid it.
4: They do, but on its own, I'm with you. It has a very unique smell. Like, I buy these matches that smell like certain scents to cover up poo.
2: So wait, you have flavored poop matches?
4: Yeah, they're like different scented colored matches.
1: So you have a pack of matches on your toilet? If I went in there and laid one down, I could just... Are they all different in the pack?
4: So each one is a different package. I will say the brand because they sell out and I love them.
2: What kind of flavors or odors do they have?
4: So one of them is patchouli.
2: Okay.
4: I will wait because it comes like a sleeve of five. I will wait until I have to use that one.
2: That's okay.
4: Because I'm just like, I don't like this smell.
2: What are some of the other ones you've had?
4: They got like a sandalwood.
2: Really?
4: Oh, yeah.
2: So you just light the match, blow it out, and...
4: You literally light it, blow it out, sit it down, and as it burns, it gives off... It's almost like a tiny little incense.
2: So basically it says, I have pooped, but you wouldn't know it if you didn't smell the match.
4: Correct.
2: Yeah.
4: And okay. I would recommend, I don't know, if kids are in college, it covers up a lot of smells.
2: Okay. Now, I can use those for me, brother. Look, I'm not gonna lie.
1: French vanilla. I'm looking.
4: Yeah, French vanilla one's good. I got to get that nickname going again.
1: Okay. All right.
2: What other smells are there, man? French vanilla.
1: Oh, they got all kinds. I got jasmine and frankincense and French vanilla. Something else.
2: Can't frankincense. Remember. We're back to Jesus again.
1: Yep.
4: Trendsetter.
2: Yeah. He didn't even know it.
1: Okay, so those are the poop matches. They're not called poop matches.
4: They're not, but they sell out so often, I don't like to say the name.
2: Really, they're not called poop matches. Who knew?
1: No. Well, that's
2: not a great sales pitch.
1: I mean, you don't just sit there and hold a match as incense, so they got to be just used for that one thing.
4: Yeah, I mean, literally, you light it, blow it out, and then set it in a little container, and that's the smell that gives off.
2: All right, I'm going to check these out.
1: What is your favorite smell? What is the smell that you'll never forget? 206-803-ROCK.
2: I feel like if I walk into your place like, Ted, it smells really good in here. Yeah, it's took a dump. That is why my house smells good, because I literally just laid one down.
4: Well, and I said last week, sometimes just combinations of stuff.
2: Sure.
4: Right? When I was setting up Bar Ted, the bar I run at Terrence Party, like, I hadn't showered yet. I just, you know, I put on deodorant and a bunch of suntan lotion, and a couple that I know, they were both like, man, you smell really nice today. I was like, I think it's just a good combination of deodorants.
1: And a poop match.
2: But you smell clean.
4: Yeah.
2: All right, that's it. Hello, Lucas. Welcome to the men's room.
6: Liquor and whores.
2: Liquor and whores.
6: I was thinking about that being my answer.
2: The smell of liquor and whores, yes.
6: Yeah. So, cut grass was one of my two I was going to say, but Travis took that. So, my other one is smelling the first campfire as you're driving down the road in, like, May or June, because that is just a wonderful smell.
2: Where did you grow up that you smelled it?
6: Over in Port Orchard, so outside the city, where you can have some fires. You smell, look around, see the smoke coming up, and just let you know that summertime is coming up.
1: Also, yeah, like it on the backside, when people who have fireplaces burning just natural wood in the fall.
2: Now, what's a smell you'll never forget?
6: I was a wrestler in junior high and high school. I got to the high school my sophomore year, because that's what our high school was, 10, 11, 12. And I went up to wrestle this kid for challenges, and I asked my friend Adam, who's a year ahead of me, he's like, hey, like, you know, is he good? Anything about him that I should know? He's like, oh, no, you're better than him. You'll beat him as long as you get past the smell. And I was like, well, what do you mean? He's like, oh, you'll find out. And we walk up, and by the time, before I even get to the middle of the mat, I could already smell him. It smelled like he hadn't worn deodorant for his entire high school career, and he was already a junior. And I had never been so just ready to finish a match, pin him, and get off the mat as quickly as I could as I was that match.
1: Did you? I mean, did that inspire you? Or was it like a hindrance?
6: No, it definitely was more of an inspiration to just not mess around, get it over with, and get back out, and then go take a shower really quick.
4: Okay. I was going to say, wrestling rooms.
1: That's thick.
4: Well, just because there's so much sweat, it's usually a smaller confined room, right? The mats are in the basketball gym.
2: Oh, yeah.
4: And then we used to wipe them down every night with, like, bleach and stuff. So just all that together. I mean, you know they're clean.
2: But it's still.
4: God, that reeks.
1: But you could also, like, if there's a couple guys who were trying to cut weight all the time.
2: Oh, yeah.
1: So our school was so old, it had a boiler room. So they would go in, like seriously.
2: Plastic bags on.
1: Yeah, they put trash bags on.
4: Yeah.
1: And they would go in, they cut the hole out for their head, and they go in there, man, and they would sweat. And you could walk in the boiler room, which had a very unique industrial smell to it normally. If there were wrestlers in there, it smelled like the mat room.
2: Oh, yeah.
1: I mean, it smelled exactly like the mat room. It was just coming out of their pores.
2: Yeah.
1: MRSA or whatever the hell it is.
4: MRSA. Dude, I knew a guy. Remember like the baseball jackets that basically like wearing trash cans?
1: Mm-hmm.
4: But they were supposed to make you sweat. So he was a wrestler and he was really good. But people would always kind of give him crap about like, oh, wrestling's gay or this or that.
2: Yeah.
4: I saw him one time at lunch just open the corner of it and just pour out some sweat.
1: God.
4: I was like, damn.
1: What is your favorite smell, and what is the smell you'll never forget? 206-803-ROCK.
2: Hello, Eric. Welcome to the men's room.
7: Hola.
2: Hola.
7: Favorite smell has got to be when you come home, usually in the fall or winter, and you've had the crock pot going.
1: Oh, man. It doesn't matter what you put in there.
2: That's a winner, dude. You're not wrong.
1: Chicken.
7: Yeah, it doesn't matter.
1: Pork.
4: Me and my buddy, Matty C, we used to say it's like coming home to a warm hug.
2: It is. It really is, man. Anytime my wife says, yeah, I just do this in the crock pot. Because in her mind, she's saying like I'm being lazy.
4: Right.
2: Yeah, I just do it in the crock pot. In my mind, I'm like, that is awesome. No matter what when I get home, I'm going to
1: be. What is your favorite crock pot food?
2: She does a shredded pork in there, man. But she adds
1: a shoulder and you pour it later?
2: Pull it later. But she, whatever she adds, I don't, because it's not just pig that you're smelling. I mean, you walk in and your nose is happy, your mouth is happy. It's great.
1: I like stew, too. I know it's boring, but I don't care.
2: But
1: like
2: it does smell good.
4: Almost anything you cook in there is going to smell good.
1: A couple carrots, maybe some celery. Mm-hmm.
2: What's a smell you'll never forget?
7: I haven't smelled it yet. I just ordered last night a can of a fermented Scandinavian fish called surströmming.
2: Why did you do that?
1: Did you lose a bet?
7: It popped up on my feed, and I thought, what the hell? Why not?
2: And you said this is in a can?
7: It's in a can, and it's actually in Scandinavian countries. It's illegal to take on a plane.
2: I believe it because
1: it's like, illegal to take on a plane.
2: And I will say this over and over: there's a reason you don't find Scandinavian restaurants.
1: Well, why if it's sealed, is it illegal in case the can would burst in altitude?
7: Exactly, because it's happened. They've had to evacuate the plane.
8: Have you guys seen videos of people that are cracking these cans open?
2: No.
8: It is probably the most sickening thing. Like, he's not kidding.
1: What is it called again?
8: You're not going to spell it right.
2: Why did you want to do this? Is it just for the experience of doing it? Have you had it before?
7: No, I have not, and I will deliver this to you.
1: No,
2: I've been very cool.
1: No, this place is going to smell like Ozzy, not like your crap.
7: Too bad. You're missing out.
1: I don't know, man. You tell us. Okay, just call us back and remind us, no matter what we're talking about.
2: Just remind us.
1: It does not matter the topic. Just call and go, hey, dude, I got the can. Give us a review.
7: Yeah, you got it. I'll do that for you.
2: All right. I appreciate it. All right, Micah, you showing us. This is people. What's it called? Sastrami?
8: Sastrami.
2: All right.
1: Okay.
8: Look at these guys. It comes in just a big old dish can. And like you said, it's fermented fish of some kind. But there is some sort of a vacuum seal on that thing that it just seals it in there. But these guys, they start yacking as soon as this thing cracks.
1: Why are they in a car?
2: Spewed from the back.
1: Why are they in a car?
8: Like, honestly, it's a challenge just to be in the same room with this doggone thing, let alone even consider eating it.
2: They have not eaten it yet.
1: He just threw up on his buddy's shoulder.
2: Yeah, the dude opened the can, the guy spewed from the back seat.
8: Yeah. This stuff is
1: Why would you order that?
2: I don't know.
1: Are you supposed to eat it?
8: I think people do. I don't know how.
1: Is it a food product?
8: Yeah.
1: I mean, it's fermented fish.
8: Yeah, it's just fermented fish.
4: Okay. I mean, people eat that durian fruit or whatever.
2: Right.
8: Yeah, but that actually tastes good.
2: I've heard that
4: Well, maybe that fish tastes good.
8: No.
4: What's the cheese that's so awful?
2: Stilton. We did that as a special once.
1: What?
2: And
1: it is.
2: I had never heard of it, man. Our chef's like, hey, we ordered Stilton cheese. I'm like, ooh, I love cheese. And she was like, well, it's a little different. It's this English thing. It smells really bad. But people that like it. We're like, all right. And she opened this thing up in the kitchen, and we had to clear out. I'm like,
4: yeah,
2: we're serving this as a special. You would not believe how many people ordered it. I can't explain it, man. I was so glad. I think it lasted 2 days. We finally got rid of that ass, and it's like, can we never, ever do that? We smell some weird stuff in the kitchen, man, but that stuff, it smelled like dead feet. Mm. It kind of tastes it. It tastes the way it smells.
4: From under cheese.
8: Miles.
4: Get it?
1: What's your favorite smell, and what is the smell that you'll never forget? 206-803-ROCK.
9: Frog's love interest.
10: That would be Porky Pig.
9: No.
10: Miss Piggy, sorry.
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1: Part of that Ozzy interview coming up here in just a few minutes at 4:05 as we honor Ozzy Osbourne on the one-year anniversary. Inspiration for our question, too, about smells, because Ozzy wore that famous cologne that everyone loved.
2: Number 88.
1: Number 88. Got to tell you the story, though, real quick, out of Oregon. An Oregon card shop had to pause their, is it Yu-Gi-Oh tournament?
3: Yu-Gi-Oh.
1: Yu-Gi-Oh. Over smelly players who won't stop mistreating the restroom. They say a few bad apples spoiled the bunch, and it appears a few smelly players are also enough to ruin it. And the tournament's at a card shop in Oregon after the store announced it was putting them on hold due to the impact foul odors in dirty bathrooms linked to the events and how they were having a bad effect on their business, Yelp reviews, and everything else. They say trading card games are deeply rooted in the so-called nerd culture that attracts a pretty diverse group of people from many walks of life. The community may defy the long-standing cliches concerning overweight neckbeards who live in their mom's basement, but the fact is, it's a big business, and it means you're inevitably going to encounter some people who perpetuate some of the negative stereotypes. And this is includes some of these players, to the point where multiple companies that oversee card game tournaments have instituted rules involving cleanliness.
3: Damn. I mean, come on.
1: For example, the rule book for Pokemon tournaments states players are expected to maintain a socially acceptable level of hygiene. Magic the Gathering. Attire that either has obvious stains or odor may result in penalties. But you can expect to be clean when you enter our tournament, according to the Yugoi or whatever it is, card company. So they're trying to get these guys just to bathe and not smell so bad. This was down at Kronos Games and Gifts in Beavertown, Oregon. They basically shut the tournaments down for 2 weeks until players would reportedly hopefully come back in and be cleanly because of the reviews on their players and dirty bathrooms.
3: Yeah.
1: They were getting negative reviews. So they had to cut it off for a couple weeks.
3: Come on, guys. You can do better than that, man.
4: You need women around.
3: That would change everything.
1: You would hope so. What is your favorite smell, and what is the smell that you'll never forget? 206-803-ROCK.
4: I'm just saying, if it wasn't for trying to attract women, I think a lot of guys would be a lot worse off.
3: I think all of us would be.
4: Yeah.
3: No doubt about it. Hello, Shannon. Welcome to the men's room.
5: Hey there. Hola.
3: Hola.
5: So mine is no longer, unfortunately, but my father was third-generation engineer for the Pabst Olympia Brewing Company, and the smell of yeast in Tumwater Valley was the best smell on the planet.
1: You like it. Okay.
3: So I do like that smell. Brewer's yeast, yeah, for sure.
1: It's different.
5: I loved it.
3: Now, okay. Let me ask you that. Do you love Pabst Blue Ribbon?
5: Of course.
3: Okay.
5: PBR is one of the best.
3: Is it? Mm-hmm. Is it really?
5: I believe so.
1: Okay. Well, like when the Red Hook Brewing Company was by me in Fremont, their original one, it smelled like bread.
3: Yes. Yeah. I mean,
5: that's exactly what it smells like.
1: Yeah, it smelled like bread to me.
4: Brewing has a few different stages.
3: Mm-hmm. Correct. Yes, very correct.
4: Right. So, like, there's a part of that process that is very nasty.
3: Yeah,
4: and yeast, there is. Like, throw a little test. If you've ever been in a bar or restaurant when they're cleaning out those...
3: That's a different...
4: The bar lines, those yeast snakes. Oh, my God, is that bad.
3: It really is. The color's
5: it
3: disturbing.
5: Smells like wonderful.
3: It smells wonderful like the bread. Color, you know?
5: Good.
3: So what's the smell you'll never forget other than the brewer's yeast?
5: I'm going to say high school football season. The smell of the air when high school football's starting.
3: Okay, so not the players themselves, but just the general smells.
5: Never, no,
1: yeah, the fall smell there.
3: Yeah, okay.
5: Yeah,
3: just want to make sure.
5: No. Yep.
3: Now, did you ever consider becoming a beer brewer yourself?
5: Well, when Miller took over the brewery, my sister went to work there, and a lot of people went to work there, even though they didn't stay for very long. But I considered it.
1: Where did you say this was again? Where's the plant?
5: The Olympia Brewery, the Pabst Brewing Company that was in Olympia, Washington.
1: Oh, it was in Olympia. Okay.
5: Yep, it was in Olympia for years and years and years, forever, actually.
1: Why is an Olympia as popular of a beer as, let's say, Rainier?
3: Have you tried it?
1: Well, they're very similar.
5: Yep. Have you tried it?
3: Yeah. I mean,
1: you don't like Olympia? I thought the times I've had it, I thought it was pretty decent. It's just a standard American
5: only
1: lager.
5: Stubbies, man. Only Stubbies were where it was at.
1: Okay.
4: Yeah.
3: Yeah, Olympia just, man, to
4: I mean,
3: me.
4: I'll drink one if it's one of those kind of bars that's just like, just have Olympia.
3: That's what we've got. Sure.
4: Well, sure.
3: I will drink it, but it would never be my first choice or second.
4: All right.
3: Third. It's just, look, this is what you've got.
1: Mike doesn't like Heidelberg. I love Heidelberg. I think it's a great beer.
6: It's not that I don't like it. I can stomach it.
1: I can stomach it. It's like saying, like,
6: I'm just
1: like
6: honestly
1: cauliflower.
6: I'd like to switch to something else after one, after two. I'm done drinking.
4: I will say Olympia, though. I was down there, was it last year or a few months ago? I go down there a decent amount. I don't know, it's the original brewery. It's a new brewery now, right? That does like local beers. But I want to say they have the original, spout from the aquifer.
3: Oh, really?
4: Like when you walk into the restaurant. And that's where I think Olympia got their water for that beer.
3: That's kind of cool.
4: And it's it's a super cool brewery.
1: Okay. What is your favorite smell? What is the smell you'll never forget? 206-803-ROCK.
3: Hello, Chris. Welcome to the men's room.
7: Hola.
3: Hola.
7: All right. Long-time listener, first-time caller.
3: Welcome
7: My
3: to the show.
7: My wife and I have been... listening to you since before Ted had his boxing match.
3: Damn.
4: All right.
3: All right, man.
1: That has been a minute.
7: All right. So, Army veteran, two deployments to Afghanistan, Kandahar Airfield has a big pond. It's called the Poo Poo Pond. it's literally like you can have a big traffic circle and it has fountains in it and it's filtered poop.
1: It has fountains like, you know, if you were to go to a decorative like hotel.
3: The Bellagio.
1: It has a pond and, you know, fountains that go up.
7: Sure. You can think of it like that, but it's not the color you want to think of.
1: So what does it look like, a chocolate fountain, basically?
7: That's exactly what it is.
3: And then what do they do with it? Like, all right, you got filtered poop, you got fountains of it, and then what happens? Does it just stay there?
7: For the most part, I mean, I don't sit there and watch it.
3: Look, I'm not going to lie to you. I think I'd be mesmerized by fountains of poop.
1: Mm-hmm. Yeah.
3: Now, again,
1: if you had a show,
3: I'm imagining the Bellagio. I'm sure it's not quite that, but like,
1: it's like it's just throwing ploppers.
3: That's what I mean. Like, if they had that and they said, look, this is a pile of ass. Nah. But what we did is we have fountains. You wouldn't watch that then. I'm not saying I would spend money to go there, but if I'm in the place that has it and they go, hey, man, believe it or not, five blocks away is the poop fountain, I'm going to go see the poop fountain.
4: I think I'm going to pass.
3: You're not going to the poop fountain?
4: No.
3: Really?
4: No.
3: Dude. Come on.
4: Sounds awful. Also, for him, he's in a war zone in the desert. That had to be awful.
1: Yeah.
3: But what I remember is the stink.
4: I was going to say, God, that smell, that just seems terrible.
1: What is your favorite smell? What is the smell you'll never forget? 206-803-ROCK.
3: Hello, Ray. Welcome to the men's room.
8: Hola.
3: Hola.
8: So I've got a good one and a bad one.
3: All right.
8: So probably a good smell is my dad's Aqua Velva aftershave. I get a whiff of that, and it's like he's standing next to me, and those were some good memories.
3: Yeah. Do they still make Aqua Velva? Because when I was growing up, there was Skin Bracer and Aqua Velva.
4: Mm-hmm.
8: That's right.
3: Yeah, and those were, you're right, man. There was something about that smell. You're like, all right, it's next to a man.
8: So the bad one was pretty grim. I've done a lot of international work as a contractor, and years ago I was working in a bad area of the Philippines. Won't go into the whole details, but part of my job was hazmat and bloodborne pathogens cleanup, things like that, and running the morgue. So there'd been a firefight south of us like 2 weeks ago, and some of the locals, not even our guys, but some of the Filipinos had said, hey, man, you know that one guy that got killed back there in the jungle, blah, blah, blah, blah, blah. I think that was so-and-so. They were talking about a particular terrorist named Del Martin that had like a $2 million bounty on his head, right? So I think we got Del Martin, man. Well, and you couldn't just say you did it. You had to turn in the body.
3: Right.
8: So these guys go down to this tiny little island in the middle of nowhere and dug up a body that was basically wrapped in visqueen plastic and had been buried in the jungle for 2 weeks.
3: Oh.
8: And they put him in a boat, in a little canoe-type boat, and they brought him back up to where we were at, and they brought him into the morgue that I was in charge of, and did some of the three-letter agencies did their stuff and said, okay, we'll get back to you. We're not sure if it's him or not. But then they left, and they left in my morgue. They left all of the substances, not the body. They took the body away. But if you can imagine all the poop and maggots and all that other kind of stuff was stinking my morgue up. And I had to get my team of my guys, like, suited up in Tyvek suits with a steam cleaner to go in. I'll put it this way. You know, when I say morgue, it's just a reefer van. You know, it's a 40-foot reefer container. So, but when you open the doors, my nose started to burn about 10 feet away from this thing. So I pray that I never, ever, ever have to smell anything worse than what we call the rotten tomatin.
1: Did it end up being the guy?
8: We thought in the beginning, but no, actually they wound up killing him about 2 years later.
3: Okay.
4: So all that for nothing.
8: Yeah, well, I wasn't going to see any of it anyway, but...
3: Still, man.
8: Yeah, it would have been nice if it was the right guy, but I applaud their entrepreneurial spirit.
3: Mm-hmm. I guess that's what you could call it. Yeah. I'm an entrepreneur. Yeah. I dig up bodies of suspected terrorists. Sometimes I'm right, sometimes mm-hmm. I'm wrong.
1: Yep. He was talking about aftershave on his dad. I wear the stuff called, or just after I shave once a week, Clubman.
3: Clubman?
1: Clubman because my barber growing up.
4: Clubman. But you said you're not much of a club guy.
1: Well, I said
4: it's Clubman.
1: Aftershave. It's
3: Clubman. Ass man, Clubman. Yeah. I'm so confused.
1: I'm going to be Ass Man when I get number 88. Right now, I'm Clubman.
3: Just Clubman.
1: And they got one that is rum flavored.
3: Flavored or scented?
1: Well, it depends on how you want it. It smells like rum.
3: All right, Kenny Dukakis.
1: You can knock it back and get rid of it if you want to. Yeah, I got the regular and I got the rum flavored. So I got a couple different varieties. But it's just, I don't know. It's just got that old barbershop smell.
3: Sure, sure.
1: When I was a kid, I had to go to this place. That's what they use.
3: Because he was drunk on rum.
1: Okay, let's see here.
4: right. Drunk on rum.
1: Yeah, that's it.
4: I mean, it looks like a rum bottle.
1: Mm-hmm, it pretty well does. So, are you using
3: rum as aftershave and you just don't know it?
4: I don't know what it is.
1: It smells just like rum. It really does.
3: We need to check your...
1: I think I might just be slashing rum.
3: That's what I'm saying, man.
1: I mean, it's pretty well what it is. It's all
4: we're all involved in the drinking culture, but that's taking it to another level.
3: Yeah, man. Exactly. Like, bro.
1: Who's the Yaki now?
3: Dial it back.
1: Right, exactly.
4: Just shaving.
1: Right. 1 year ago today, Ozzy passed away. We got a chance to interview him back in the day, and we wanted to run that back for you because he's an entertaining guy. It was a great interview, and it was a fun time. So here you go. Ladies and gentlemen, Ozzy Osbourne.
9: Smiles and Thrill, the men's room, 99.9 KISW. Ozzy Osbourne in studio. Prince of Darkness arrives in Seattle on a bus.
10: Yeah, I mean, it's good fun, you know, because, I mean, I don't drink or get messed up anymore. So when I fly, I've got all these time to kill, you know. I can lie on my bed in the bus.
9: Right.
10: And just watch TV for about 90,000 hours.
9: Well, you're giving yourself a little bit of time in between shows on this tour.
10: Oh, yeah,
9: we did notice that. So you have a little time to rest.
10: I've been doing like 3 or 4 on the run. It's not good.
9: You've been out for what seems like 10 years now on the road. You know, Ozfest, continually going strong.
10: Ozfest's been going, I think, I might be wrong, 13 or 14 years.
9: Which is insane.
10: I keep saying to my wife, I'm like, darling, how long do you think it's going to go on for? And she looks at me like a pathetic little puppy dog and goes, darling, we'll know.
9: Yeah. But I guess it's got to be nice to be out with the new album. And now the focus is kind of like, I know you went through the thing with the Osbournes and everything else, but now it's kind of back to the music and the music is successful.
10: It's like that, I never really took that thing out of the Osbournes on, you know. I mean, I just did what they asked me to do and accept the cameras. At first, it was a bit of fun, you know, but then after it became mega, it became like any other job, you know. I mean, they would wait for me. Every day, I'd get up and I'll make me a coffee, I'll make a protein drink, and they were waiting. They're there every day with the camera, waiting for you to drop something or scold.
9: Right, or do something stupid, and then they put that on.
10: So, I mean, the whole thing I think about the Osbournes is the fact that it was edited brilliantly. I've never watched more than 2 episodes, because I just don't like to see myself on TV.
9: Now, are you selling that house or all the contents of the house? It is gone. Now, is
10: the
9: that
10: contents of a few houses that I've bought over the years.
9: Now, I know
3: you have an auction coming up, right?
9: Yeah. Now, most of your stuff, you guys are auctioning off, and it's all for Sharon's colon cancer program.
10: No, it's all for that. Some of it goes to
9: some
10: the
9: of it
10: LBA.
9: Goes to that, and some Cedars Sinai Medical Center as well. I'm looking at the list of stuff. Did you approve half this stuff getting sold?
10: No.
9: Okay, you did not. I did. The only thing that I noticed that looks like, I can see you're not going to ride four-wheelers anymore, and I think we know why.
10: The red ones, the one I had the accident on.
9: And how many broken bones? Collarbone?
10: Okay. Come here.
9: Uh-oh.
11: Ooh, what the hell is that?
10: I think it's the hinge off the door.
9: Ew, man.
11: That's nuts. It's like your collarbone isn't connected anymore.
10: Hey, no, it's all messed up. I mean, I did a good job. 3 miles an hour.
11: Yeah. Well, you know, you did a lot of damage.
10: I've
11: pulled
10: up buildings. I've fallen downstairs. I've done everything. But I've always said when I go, it'll be like, how's the other one that I died today? A bird crapped on his head and he's...
11: It was payback.
9: It's a dove.
11: That's right. A dove ends it.
10: Now, there was one thing I got to say. Sharon goes to me. Well, a few years ago, she had a pool table hand-carved and that formation. And I go, I hope you're not selling my pool table. She says, well, you don't play it anymore. I says, no, because you keep putting it in storage because you want more furniture in the house. I'm on the road a lot, but I'd like to keep my pool table for later on. She said, well, okay. I'll pick up the catalogue. Second page, pool table.
11: No, I see it. It's right here. It's a beautiful pool table. I can't believe it is right here, Steve. Look at that.
9: That is a sweet pool table, man.
10: I said to Sharon, I said, why did you do that without telling me? She goes, well, I'm having a good day. Jack's just got on me for me selling some of his stuff. I said, Sharon, how would you like it if me and Jack sold your 80 pairs of your 2,000 pairs of
11: shoes?
10: Sure.
11: Well, this is the one. This was the only thing that's just...
12: 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The 15th annual Columbus Food Truck Festival returns August.

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1: Which house is that?
2: That's the house in Malibu.
1: Oh, yeah, Malibu, yeah, that's right. I never used to go down there. So
2: well, how many homes do you have? Jesus God.
1: About seven, I think.
2: Okay, jeez. Now, do you really have a home in Switzerland that's a suicide flat? Or not a suicide flat, but a, what was the name of it? It's like a, if you were to ever get sick, that you guys have a place in Switzerland or something like that? Or was that, I read it earlier, it's just a... It's kind of like, oh, come on, Ozzy. I don't know. I was Googling your name.
3: That's awesome. He looks it up. I was just like, what the hell?
2: I don't know.
1: Somewhere in Switzerland. Why not? I've got a place everywhere else.
2: Yeah, exactly. All right. Let's see here. The last quote that we have read before you started going out on tour was...
1: Like, when I'm on the old antidepressants, but couldn't you wear a little bit of a... an excitement pill in there with it. You know?
2: Well, yeah.
1: Because I don't drink. I don't smoke cigarettes.
4: What about, like, Viagra, man? I mean, yeah.
1: Viagra. I like a tent pole, and then nothing happens. It's like, there's no happy ending, you know. That, like, eye twitcher.
2: That's the...
3: and a big headache to go with it.
2: Yeah, exactly.
4: Would you think you're on more drugs now that they prescribed them to you, or you were more drugs when you were doing your thing?
1: I was taking about 40-something pills every 4 hours.
4: Like the medical pills?
1: Yeah. But this is the only country I've ever been to where you're watching a TV show and you go, try Vicodin. Well, you know, where they advertise, like, I was depressed until this man came on. Advertise drugs on the television, you know.
4: No free healthcare, man. That's how that works. Sell you everything. If you got any restless leg syndrome, you name it, you got a drug for it.
1: I've had that for years. I keep running off stage.

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1: Who talks last? Is coming up. But first time for a few emails from the men's room at KISW.com. You've got mail. You've got mail. 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

0: or one you'll never forget. My favorite smell, almost any small engine exhaust. 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Hi guys, my name is Logan. My favorite smell is the Domino's lava cake. And a smell I will never forget is when I was in middle school and some kid set off a deodorant bomb in a hallway. In case you don't know what a deodorant bomb is, it's a vacuum-sealed Ziploc baggie with a can of deodorant inside. You spray the deodorant until the bag is full, then slam it on the ground.
1: Okay. Never had that experience.
0: Does not sound like a safe thing.
2: The deodorant?
0: That would be what I would think. What else?
2: All right.
0: Mushroom farm in Lacey, by the ball fields. Absolutely horrendous, guys. Here's another one. Every Iraqi vet remembers the porta potty and 120 degree heat smell.
3: Yeah, I bet they do.
0: What else? Oh, I was there on I-5 for that animal waste spill. Terrible. The stuff was green and fuzzy. Another one. Favorite smell, Hawaiian Tropic suntan lotion, which, by the way, if you can still manage to find Pepsi vanilla, mix it with Malibu coconut rum. Smells exactly how that tastes. Smell I'll never forget, Dial Gold liquid hand soap, because it always reminds me of my late grandparents and how their bathroom smelled when I was a kid.
1: Yeah.
0: Dial does have a very distinct smell.
1: Yes, it does.
3: It does. I grew up on Dial.
1: So do grandparents' bathrooms.
3: I still, like, I use, I'm pretty, I don't know why, I just like the Dove Men Care stuff. But
1: yeah,
3: like,
1: me too, man.
3: If I get a bar of soap, it's either old school Dial or like Irish Spring.
0: Irish Spring. Yeah. There's one. Bros, I can vouch for Ted in the landscaping industry going on 27 years. That distinctive smell of dog poop. The bad part of it is you can't find it. For the love of God, people, pick up your dog's mess. I will never forget this one guy I worked with approached me with a string trimmer in one hand. He asked me, where is it? I looked up and saw the clump of it on his neck. Love the show. That from Pangea Joe.
1: God.
3: And hitting it with the edge, with the string edger is even worse.
0: Yes.
3: Or we,
0: Best smell, either rain on hot concrete or a crisp fall day. Worst smell, both in Mexico. Dead beached whale. Mm. It's like a corpse mixed with dead sea critters. Also, mining in a sulfur mine. That stuff singed the nose hairs. And finally, one more on that poo-poo pond. The Kandahar Airfield poo pond was a legend to Afghan vets. You can still find it on Google Maps with one of their image pins to its location. It was an open-air wastewater treatment site. Those fountains the caller was talking about aerated the water, and they had scrubbers going around to agitate the sediment and, I guess, have it maybe evaporate.
1: Okay.
0: Sounds pretty horrible.
3: That all sounds awful.
0: It does.
1: Every part of that.
0: All right, time for a couple emails brought to you by Men's Room Roasted Red Salsa from San Juan Salts Company.
3: Dip responsibly.
0: Hola, guys. I turned 38 today, and no one else will send in a request. So, can I have story time with the captain and a bad joke from Coke Ted? Thanks, guys. The birthday segments always improve my day.
4: Ooh, well, ahoy there. Story time with the captain. Well, I could share the tale of the Kool-Aid Man's latest escapades around the Maldives, but it's still an ongoing investigation, so legally, I shouldn't say anything. But I'll share a few sparse details. All of us mascots enjoy a little R&R on the Maldives, but the Kool-Aid Man has several paramours there. It makes it a point to spend quality time with each one of them. And unfortunately, he forgot to pack his condoms on this particular trip, and now he's known as the Kool-Aids Man. Oh. I'll let you do the math. Did you do the math, Ted? Crunch berries.
5: All right, man, you want some jokes from Coke Ted? He's got a lot of jokes going on. Trust me, don't worry. 4 a.m., I'm going to have a ton of jokes for you, another money-making idea. Number one, my drug test came back negative, so my dealer has some explaining to do. I never do cocaine alone. I was using a bear. It's always my turn.
0: But y'all, I just want to give a big birthday shout-out to the absolute love of my life, my husband, Tim. Cheers to your 39th trip around the sun. How about a barbershop fish sandwich and a conversation between Coke Ted and Captain about living the last year of your 30s to the fullest? Thanks, guys. Lots of love. That from Kelly, Leo, and Olive.

0: So, you know, I usually don't like tell a lot of stories. That captain guy's crazy. The one story I'll tell you, stay away from. Wake up in the morning, next thing you know, your cocaine's gone, and you can't sit down.
1: Ooh, well, ahoy there. All of the above, guilty as charged. But living life to the fullest, not just something during your 30s. The old Capitan's been living his life to the fullest since I was dishonorably discharged from the Boy Scouts. But living life to the fullest for me includes everything from experimental narcotics, drug mealing, the occasional foray into male prostitution, analingus with Coke Ted, running for political office in unrecognized nations, dressing like a Yeti and scaring Nepalese Sherpas, and of course, contaminating shredded lettuce with parasites that induce explosive diarrhea. I mentioned analingus, but you do you, Crunch Berries.
0: Tell you one more thing. When I got my last STD, it's dishonorable discharge.
1: That's what they call it.
2: Guys, looking to have a shout-out for my birthday today. Also, give a shout-out to my bar, Holy Moly. Y'all need to stop by. I believe Mike's been there a few times.
3: Yeah.
2: Anyway, if Miles can give me some old school words of wisdom, I appreciate it. I missed it last year and I've been lost since. Cheers, guys. That from Matt. Matt, no words of wisdom, but dad jokes.
1: Oh, here you go.
4: I thought maybe you just had some old school terms.
2: We're not going to tell Matt that he doesn't know. Guys, I highly recommend Christopher Nolan's new film.
1: Oh, yeah?
2: You really ought to see it. Can you tell me what the 14th and 15th letters of the alphabet are? Anybody? 14th and 15th letters of the alphabet are.
1: N-O.
2: That is correct.
4: No. Oh, I should have said no.
2: A king and queen walk into a bartender looks at them and says, sorry, you're not 21.
1: Okay.
2: Blackjack joke.
4: Yep.
2: My wife used to tell me to stop tickling my kids' feet.
1: Oh, yeah?
2: She said, can't you just wait until birth? What's a three-letter word that starts with gas? Three-letter word that starts with gas.
4: What? Olean?
2: Car. And finally, what do a mechanic and myself have in common? It's 50, and her hair couldn't get any more gray. Fun fact, our tribe now considers her an elder. I love you, Mom. Since she's 50, would Mike please give her a 10 sound bite salute? Dealer's choice. Love the show. That from a Dildor the Penetrator.
5: A script is a story. It's not a story book.
6: Drop the beat. Found it?
7: That's fun.
8: Snap a picture of yourself!
9: Shut your mouth!
8: Damn!
2: Hello, gentlemen. It's my wife Dion's 51st birthday. She's my rock. She's my everything. She was there for me through all three of my diverticulitis surgeries.
1: Damn.
2: Slept in the hospital and took care of me from what the doctor said couldn't handle.
4: Speaking of smells.
2: And the pain. Wink, wink. So, can I please have the dirty Germans talking about how sexy it's going to be in Vancouver, Canada, when we head up there for the her birthday this weekend. Thanks, guys. Enjoy the show, honestly and religiously, from her excessive diverticulitis husband, Rick.
1: Yeah, you're going up to the Great White North. In spite of that, I would still suggest you go south of the border.
10: Yes, you know what you find down there? It's one of my favorite words, poutine.
1: Yeah.
10: It's going to be poutine. What's that new cologne?
2: Jesus. All right, guys, here you go.
11: Happy, happy, happy birthday. Happy, happy, happy birthday. Happy, happy, happy birthday to you, to you, to you.
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13: Now, the Men's Room wants to know, who sucks less?
2: Hey, time for Who Sucks Less. Stephen Thrill Hill, you bring us three stories from the news each and every week. They always suck. It's up to us to determine, out of the three stories, which one sucks the least. Now, if you happen to follow us on X and Instagram and Men's Room Live, or like the Men's Room on Facebook, the debate is already underway on Who Sucks Less.
1: Yes, indeed. And remember, I don't create the news. I just report it. Mm. Let's get to it. We go to Florida, where a 41-year-old Palm Coast woman was arrested after deputies say three children were found living in unsafe, unsanitary conditions, including one child who was wandering outside naked. Now, according to the arrest affidavit from the Flagler County Sheriff's Office, deputies responded around 8:41 a.m. earlier this month for a welfare check after a neighbor reported seeing a child outside of the home without clothing. Now, the child was found by a neighbor and brought back to the residence before deputies arrived, but deputies made contact with the mother, Juan Carlo Nikikura, who told the responding deputy the child had left the home through the garage while she was sleeping. She said the child, by the way, is diagnosed with autism, is nonverbal, and has a history of eloping, which basically means disappearing. Anyway, she told deputies that she typically secures the interior door handles with zip ties, but forgot to do so the night before, which allowed the child to open doors and leave the house. Now, inside of the residence, deputies reported noticing a strong odor consistent with fecal matter, and there was a good reason for that. Feces was observed coating floors, walls, and the ceiling in the kitchen and living room. Let me repeat that. There was feces on the ceiling in both the kitchen and the living room. Now, the child involved in a welfare check was described as naked and barefoot, and two additional children were also inside of the home. Good news, they're wearing clothes. Now, a bedroom in the home contained only a bed frame without the mattress, and the floor was described as covered in fecal matter, cracked eggs, and urine. Look, I don't know where the eggs come into there, but they were there. Now, deputies also noticed cracked electrical outlet wall covers, exposing wiring that's accessible to the kids. Now, according to investigators, she acknowledged that she was aware of the home's condition, but claimed that she was unable to manage the home and children on her own. Regardless of the sob story, she was arrested and now faces three felony counts of child neglect without great bodily harm. And her bond was listed at $2,500 per count. So how do you get poop on the ceiling?
3: I don't know.
1: I don't know. All right, now we go to Montana, where a Helena man, well, yeah, other than throwing it, right? Where a Helena man says a man, or Helena police, say a man was shot downtown on Sunday night while trying to help another man who had fallen. So Brian Moyer, 50 years old, he's been accused of attempted deliberate homicide. So according to the court documents, around 11 p.m. on Sunday, July 19th, an officer on patrol heard what sounded like a gunshot. Witnesses told officers that they saw the alleged shooter fall on the sidewalk when the victim tried to help him up and get him a ride home. That's when Moyer is accused of shooting the man that was trying to help him. Upon arrival, law enforcement said they immediately found a man with a gunshot to his neck, but the wound did narrowly miss the major artery, and believe it or not, transported to the hospital with non-life-threatening injuries, despite I mean, that's the good news. Well, about an hour later, they managed to find Moyer in a stairwell. Now, the victim later positively identified Moyer as the shooter. A second search of the area found a 9mm handgun and a concealed firearm holster within feet of where they found Moyer. They took him into custody. He is currently in jail. So, a stranger sees him, falls down, walks over to help him up, assuming he's drunk. I'll get you a ride home. And for his trouble, he gets shot in the neck. And now here you go. A jury recommended that a Muskogee County woman should spend the rest of her life in prison after her 11-year-old daughter was impregnated by her husband, Cherry Walker. She was convicted on six counts of child neglect, one count of enabling child sex abuse. She'll be sentenced by a judge at a later date. Now, they say she knew the abuse was happening and failed to protect her. The 11-year-old victim, by the way, gave birth at home without receiving any medical care. Right, just to make it worse. The victim's grandmother, Michelle, also charged child neglect. She's saying she knew what was going on as well. And if you're wondering about the husband, he did, in fact, plead guilty. He was sentenced to life in prison just last month.
3: Okay.
1: Yeah. Mm. Those are your three stars. Sorry, Ted. I told you, man.
3: Wow.
6: Yeah, that's...
3: Wow.
6: Yeah, geez.
1: That is brutal.
3: Well, that sucks the most.
1: But you might have a future in federal politics.
3: I'm going to say the guy that got shot in the neck sucks the least.
1: The guy that shot the guy in the neck sucks the least.
3: Yeah. Serious. I don't know why he did it.
1: I have no idea.
6: Did you say the guy lived or died?
3: The child abuse.
1: The guy lived.
3: The
1: so he got abuse. Shot in the neck. Believe it or not, it missed a major artery. So they took him to the hospital, obviously, and said non-life-threatening injuries, which is impressive when you're shot in the neck. And you're like, you're fine.
3: But for no reason.
1: No reason. He fell down. A good Samaritan went over to help him up, tried to get him a cab or an Uber to go home, and got shot in the neck.
3: He just randomly dealing with a nut job. The other people knew exactly what they were doing.
1: Oh, sure.
3: You know?
7: You get a dirt in your neck.
6: Yeah, I mean, look, the last one obviously sucks the most.
1: I would agree with that.
6: I guess the only argument, because we are doing who sucks less you could do for the first one, is that those kids will be taken somewhere better.
1: Yeah, without a doubt. Without a doubt about that.
6: Yeah, I mean, Yeah, I guess Miles is right. I guess randomly shooting a dude in the neck compared to the other two.
3: Compared to child abuse.
1: I mean, that's what I'm saying.
6: Child abuse or child rape. Right. I'll go with crazy guy that shoots people in the neck.
1: I mean, think about that. You can shoot a stranger in the neck that was trying to help you. But based on the other two stories, you're the best person out of the group.
6: Wow. Yeah.
1: Yeah.
3: Good times. All right, coming up here at 5:08, we will drink a toast with a shot of the day. You are listening to The Men's Room.
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7: Well, Kelly, we appreciate you sharing all of this with the world. 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
15: Bye. 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
1: Hi, coming up here at 5:08. We'll drink and toast with a shot of the day. And we do have your headlines on the way at 5:50. But first, go check out Mike Hawk and some of the stories and headlines he is not working on.
2: Well, thank you, Miles. Government officials in Alberta are pleading with residents, pleading with them to stop releasing their goldfish into the waterways.
3: Are they growing?
2: Oh, yeah.
3: Yeah.
4: How many people have done it that it's that big of an issue, man?
2: Enough to where it's that big of an issue.
4: Yeah, I guess so.
2: Is there, like, does nothing eat the goldfish? I would think
4: I think something might eat goldfish, but when you put them in the wild, they get bigger, and they're just carp.
2: Sure. Yeah,
4: right? So they eat probably
1: There's no predators for carp.
2: Okay.
1: They're too big. I mean, unless you get them when they're small. And once the thing starts growing, you're screwed.
2: Yeah. Damn.
1: Because carp's going to be the biggest fish in the river.
4: And then eats everything else.
1: Maybe a pike or a muskie, but it depends on where you are.
2: Forgive my ignorance. Is there anything that we can do with carp?
1: I mean, they're bony and they don't taste good.
2: Okay.
4: That's why they're plentiful.
2: Yeah.
4: If they taste good.
2: Damn it.
4: They're cool. Keep releasing your goldfish into the river.
3: Dude, you know what? I don't know if you guys saw this in Maryland. They had these catfish that are not native there.
4: Yeah.
3: Right? They're invasive. So they started catching them and then they cut them up and they turn them into almost like fish sticks or a little fish pat, like a Krabby Patty.
4: Yeah.
3: And now they're serving them to school lunches and the kids love it.
4: Mm-hmm.
2: Okay. Nice.
3: That's a good way to like get rid of an invasive species.
4: Yeah,
3: too.
4: Make easy work of things that are tasty.
2: Goldfish burgers.
3: Yeah. Let's try it.
2: Hell yeah.
3: Who's not? I mean, everybody
4: smiles back at you.
3: Yeah.
4: But keep the face on, kids.
2: Now just peel it off before you take a bite. You're fine. You guys might have seen the video. It happens often enough in baseball, and it's happened again. A player for the Athletics suffered a ruptured testicle.
1: Ooh, did you see that foul ball?
2: Oh, it was terrible.
3: Who was it?
1: He went down.
2: The Athletics. So he's ready for it. Ball comes in, and he takes a swing, and that thing ricochets off his bat. And the way that his leg was lifted, you know, because they'll lift the leg as they're going, but that ball came off and made full contact. Yeah, it was not okay. That's why I'm not working on it because I don't.
4: Yeah, know enough.
3: Oh, and he's a rookie.
2: Oh, is he really? He was rushed into surgery.
3: That's bad.
4: Yeah, it was.
2: Damn it! What was it that for a longest time there? Like the Mariners had more ruptured testicles in the last certain amount of time than we did.
4: Like in the last decade,
2: playoff wins or something like that. Like, doggone it.
4: That is not a great stat.
2: That is not a great stat at all. We have
4: more ruptured testicles than
2: playoffs. On our team. It's not league-wide. Like, our team, we had blown testicles.
3: It is wild. Like, I'm just watching it now. It's like, you always feel bad when a guy gets hurt, even if he's on the other team. But, like, when he goes down, because it hit him straight in the testicles, everybody's like, all right, you hang on. Like, everybody stops.
2: Get the man a Capri Sun or something. Damn. Give him some air. Just give him 5 minutes. Pause the game.
4: He's gonna keep saying, "Don't touch me."
2: Right.
4: For about 5 seconds, "Don't touch me."
2: Give him all the room.
4: "Don't touch me."
2: Give him all the room he needs. You know what? Free run. Bring him all the way around.
3: The best one I had a few years ago playing pub league, and somebody went to soccer, and somebody went to clear the ball, and it just hit me square.
4: Yeah.
3: Right? So I just go down and I hear somebody go, "Oh, sounded like it hurt." And then I'm just like, "Sub." Right. And I trot over to the sideline. I'll never forget, this woman just looks at me. She goes, "I don't have them, but I bet that hurt."
2: Wow.
3: And I was like, yeah. It was Miles. It was that loud.
4: Damn.
3: Like it almost ricocheted into the goal.
4: Oh. That would have been a great goal.
3: That would have been unreal. Ted scores with his testes.
2: The testicle score.
4: Yeah.
2: Senators in Massachusetts are proposing a quote-unquote fun agenda, a series of policy changes designed to boost nightlife, entertainment, and outdoor recreation in the state.
3: Let them have a happy hour.
1: Yeah, and they have some of the strictest alcohol rules in the country.
4: Yeah, loosen them up, dummy. This is not rocket science.
2: No, we need a fun agenda.
4: When you call it that, it already doesn't sound fun. That's something your second grade teacher calls it when you're going to recess, right? Just say, "Hey, man, happy hour." Then your ears perk up like, cool.
2: It's an oxymoron. Fun agenda.
4: Yeah, I know. We have an agenda, and this agenda will be fun.
3: Yeah. We're having fun, aren't we?
2: Are y'all having fun? Get out
3: and
2: there.
3: Also, aren't they trying to repeal legal weed there in Massachusetts?
2: They're trying to repeal it?
3: Yeah. That's
2: really
3: not on the fun agenda.
4: So they don't mean it.
2: No.
3: Yes. That's what I'm saying. You can't have a fun agenda, and you're trying to unlegalize weed.
4: Come on.
2: What do you think nightlife is?
4: Exactly.
2: They're going to go drunk, they're going to get stoned, and we're going to have fun. We're going to dance.
4: Frito Lay's going to make you killing. 7-Eleven's going to make you killing.
3: Not anybody I know personally, but what about all the California sober people?
2: Not even thinking about them.
3: Nope.
2: Put your thinking caps on, Jen. It's time for the Merriam-Webster word of the day. Ted currently holds
3: the
2: trophy. So Ted gets first crack at this one. I give you a 50% chance of success.
3: Okay.
2: It's an adjective. Brought to you by the letter S. One word on this one. Letter S. Now, this is a formal word used to describe someone or something that is very loyal and dedicated to the, or that is physically or mentally strong. Somebody who's loyal or dedicated or physically or mentally strong.
4: I think I know.
3: S word.
4: But I don't know.
3: S
4: word.
2: It's two syllables.
4: Steadfast.
2: Not steadfast.
4: Damn it.
2: Oh. Gotta give Ted a chance, man.
3: That's all right. He was wrong.
4: It's all right, because you were wrong, baby.
3: Yeah, right. Adjective, so it's describing it.
2: That's right.
3: Give it one more time, quickly.
2: Someone or something that is very loyal and dedicated, or that is physically or mentally strong. You've heard this word before. You guys have heard this word before.
3: Ship shape.
2: Miles, do you have any guesses?
4: Super duper.
2: The world is stalwart.
4: Stalwart.
3: Okay. Stalwart.
4: Yeah.
2: Let me go ahead and just reset that to open.
3: Oh, yeah. Like someone's the stalwart of your offensive line.
4: There I do like ship shape, though.
2: Ship shape.
3: Yeah.
2: It's the ship shape.
3: What do you think about that guy? Who's ship shape?
2: That's what we call him. The climate coach writer for the Washington Post is recommending people not overthink what you put in the recycle bin. If you're not able to perfectly rinse out recyclables, scrape them as best you can and put them in the bin.
3: Did you know we're supposed to be wiping out peanut butter jars?
2: I saw that. I was like, no.
3: I saw that headline too. I was like, I don't even know we were doing that.
2: I thought that was your job.
4: I mean, yeah, I don't.
5: I just give it to my dog, let them lick it clean, and then I just toss it in.
4: I think the guy said that.
2: Yeah.
4: Yeah.
2: That's what he said. Like,
4: because he was like, look, man, okay. Just, let's put it on the floor, let my dog clean it out, put it in recycling.
2: I don't even rinse anything, dude. I know.
4: I'll rinse out the jelly a little bit with peanut butter. I mean, look, I dig deep on the peanut butter, man.
2: I just toss it in there.
3: He's got a peanut butter.
4: I dig deep on peanut butter. You know what I'm saying, mama?
5: That tongue goes far.
2: It's a deep, deep jar.
4: And deep, too.
2: Ah, jeez. A new study shows that backyard bug spray may actually be breeding tougher mosquitoes.
5: Is that all you got, bitch?
1: Yeah, that makes sense.
3: Improvise, adapt, overcome. I mean, credit to these mosquitoes.
2: Ah, damn it. We've been talking about smells all day long, and I decided I wanted to get in on the action.
6: The Men's Room Top 10. The Men's Room Top 10.
2: So I decided I wanted to figure it out. So I went to Google, and I said, what are the 10 greatest smells?
4: Greatest smells.
2: The greatest smells. The top 10 greatest smells of all time, and this is what we got. They call it the ultimate list.
4: Okay.
2: It says the ultimate list of the 10 greatest smells on Earth. Bottom of the list. They go with pine and forest. Crisp, woodsy, and grounding, bringing the refreshing essence of nature indoors.
4: I mean, it smells very natural. It does bring you some comfort, but I don't rate it as one of my favorites.
2: There's a certain cleanliness with pine specifically.
3: Sure.
2: You know, you got Pine-Sol or whatever cleaner that you're going to use. I feel like the little green trees in your car, I think they started as a pine scent, and it's probably one of the more popular flavors.
3: Look, it's one of my favorite things about getting a real Christmas tree is the smell of my house.
2: Absolutely. No. Absolutely. Then you set it up next to your fire, and you burn your house down. Melted chocolate shows up on the list. Warm, sweet, and known to release feel-good endorphins just by inhaling the aroma.
1: Oh, back to the Red Hook conversation earlier about the brewery in Fremont.
2: Yeah.
1: So when they left and went up to Woodinville, Theo Chocolate then came in and took over that location.
4: Oh, nice.
3: Nice.
1: So I went from smelling beer to making chocolate every day.
2: And
1: then
2: right.
1: They left. That was a great building of smells.
2: Yeah. Absolutely.
1: You know? Really was.
2: What are they going to make now? What else is very aromatic that they could put
1: in? Now they just put in like circus performers in there.
2: Damn it.
1: Oh, yeah. Yeah, people like practice
2: peanuts.
1: Like acrobats.
3: You know, I mean, it's
1: like
3: just
1: that.
3: Burgers and fries, but one place I lived on Capitol Hill, if the wind was blowing right, you could smell dicks.
2: Nice.
3: It always made me hungry. Dicks
2: God,
3: driving.
4: Hey, you got to qualify that statement, brother.
1: On Capitol Hill.
3: And not, yeah, I live near a Dick's Burgers.
4: Got my mouth watering, man.
3: What's that?
1: That is Roger.
3: What's that? Dick's on the wind.
4: Yeah.
3: Legend has it. If the wind's right, you can smell the Dick's Burgers. Capitol Hill, Laurel.
2: Oh, got it. But here's my thing with melted chocolate. I'm totally fine with the smell of melted chocolate. It can come in a candle or an air freshener.
3: Anything can, Mike.
2: It has to be natural. I have to walk into my house and somebody is melting chocolate.
4: Right. Artificial. It's like artificial banana flavor.
2: Right. You know,
4: you can like it, but it tastes nothing like banana.
3: I like artificial vanilla on Chicks?
2: That's about as far as I'll go for sweet smell.
4: Chicks.
3: Jesus Christ.
2: Oh, no. I'm just saying.
4: So they're like ice cream.
1: So
4: like,
1: strippers.
4: Yeah. Yeah. I mean, yeah.
2: That's exactly what it is. No, I'm just saying, I don't like sweet candles.
4: No.
2: Sugar cookies and all that stuff. Like,
3: you know me, I try to go by the seasons. Yeah. So we're just about to get into like ocean mist. Look out.
4: Smells like dead fish, Dad.
2: We're going to get back to the 10 greatest smells on Earth. Clean laundry.
4: Oh, yeah.
3: Oh, yeah. You know what? I have one of those air fresheners. Fresh linen. I like that scent.
2: 100%. The crisp smell of cotton straight from the dryer, universally associated with freshness and order.
4: Well, that's because we usually throw something in with it.
2: It's fabric softener.
4: Right. I was going to say, try it without the fabric softener. I bet you it just smells like dry clothes.
2: Yeah.
4: I mean, think when you walk down like the detergent aisle at the grocery store.
3: Yeah.
4: It smells fantastic.
3: My my grandparents had a had their laundry down in the basement, and I don't think they used any kind of fabric softener or any real scent. There's something about the smell of like freshly wet clothes. Right. It's like that's what that entire
4: is. That a candle like. Scent? Freshly wet.
2: Freshly wet clothes.
3: We've those heard are damp.
2: Yeah. Yeah. I mean, and then they dry with that smell of like this was once wet.
4: Yeah.
3: Well, it's like we're saying, I love the smell of the forest.
2: Yeah.
3: But if you have like a basement, like if your basement's below like the ground level.
2: Yeah.
3: And in the wintertime, there's just wet leaves down there. That smells awful.
4: Yes, it does.
2: We heard about it all day. I'm surprised that this one isn't number one, but fresh cut grass. The definitive scent of spring representing weekend energy and outdoors. Again, Ted, I even think that that one's seasonal because I think it is a spring smell. A smell. Because right now, it's too hot for fresh cut grass to be a big thing.
4: Right, but also, it reminds you that spring is here. Wherever right. you live, the weather is finally broken to the point that people have gone out to mow their lawn.
3: Right, and I'm with you. That is a strong point. Like, generally, you don't smell it till like, kind of the rain's tapered off, and you're like, absolutely. Oh, sweet.
2: It's time. It's time. 10 greatest smells on Earth. Here you go, Ted. Ocean breeze.
3: Nice.
2: The fresh, invigorating scent of salt water and coastal air, highly rated for its relaxing effect.
1: What about low tide? You like low tide?
2: You know what? There's an allure to low tide.
1: I kind of like
2: it. As much as I don't like the beach, I like being near it because the smells are quite nice.
3: Even I don't know, tide. Man. As much as I love the ocean, low tide, especially you have some of those king tides. Ugh.
4: I've never described something as smelling like low tide and been complimentary at the same time.
2: Yeah.
4: Your breath smells like low tide.
1: It reminds me of oysters.
2: Yeah. See, to me...
4: But again, I love oysters, but I never go, I love the smell of an oyster.
1: Well, that's why. Yeah, but it just reminds me of it. So every time I smell low tide, I'm like, Taylor Farms, let's go.
2: To me, the smell of low tide is right there on the same key as what we were talking about earlier with driving through the cow fields.
4: Yeah.
2: There are some people that like the smell. There's some people that don't
4: it
2: like that smell.
4: It smells very natural.
2: Correct.
4: Just not nature's best.
2: And you either like it or you hate it.
4: Yeah.
3: Yeah, I don't know. You're the only two people I know that are like, sweet, low tide smell.
2: Low tide. I'll do the cow pie, too. Yeah.
3: It's in your nature from where you grew up.
2: It is, man. It is. 10 greatest smells on Earth. Freshly baked cookies shows up on the
4: sure.
2: list.
4: Sure.
3: That's hard to argue.
2: Right. And really any cookie.
4: Even if you make cookies, I'm not going to eat like oatmeal raisin because you put raisins in them. It still smells good.
2: What?
4: They don't need what? The raisin. They don't need
2: no,
4: the
2: they
4: raisin.
2: Don't. But
4: they
2: it don't. Makes it even better.
4: It doesn't. But you don't need to add the raisins. If the raisins can't handle their own business, sorry, raisins don't suck.
2: Oreos didn't need, rather, Reese's Peanut Butter Cups didn't need to put Oreos in the middle of them to make a super special brand, but you
4: they
2: know
4: didn't,
2: what?
4: But they understand that that was beautiful alchemy.
2: There you go.
4: Confectionery alchemy right there.
2: Yeah. Keep talking.
3: I had a spinach salad the other day, and I looked my buddy dead in the eye, and I go, the best part is the craisins.
4: I would not disagree with that on a spinach salad.
3: Chocolate chip cookie smell. Remember Disney World when you're walking down Main Street of the Magic Kingdom, they pump that smell in.
2: Do they?
3: Really? A because it's pleasant to you and it reminds you of like childhood and great memories.
2: I love it.
4: And you might spend some money on some cookies.
2: It's one of the reasons why there's a specific door that I walk into when I go into Met Market because they've always got the cookie brewing.
4: So you specifically go to that door?
2: Yeah,
3: that's a good cookie.
2: It's a fantastic cookie.
3: Yeah,
2: it's phenomenal. 10 greatest smells on Earth. Straight up rain. The crisp, earthy scent that emerges when rain hits dry soil, bringing a refreshing sense
4: soil.
2: Of renewal. Yes.
4: Soil.
2: Soil.
4: When it hits the sidewalk, it is different. Oh. But how many people have peed here?
3: I think it depends on your neighborhood. I'm clear now, but Capitol Hill was terrible. Miles' neighborhood, you can smell the pee.
1: Man, when that first rain comes around, I'm like, no! No!
2: Getting out of town.
3: I do like the smell of rain, though.
2: there also is, you know, and it's not quite as foul as the pee smell on the sidewalk, but the summer rain, that first summer rain that it hits on that fresh, hot asphalt, that's a nasty-ass smell, too. That one goes back to childhood riding bikes for whatever reason for me.
4: Yeah, because you're waiting for it to stop raining.
2: Exactly.
4: Your parents wanted to get you out of the house.
2: It stinks.
4: Mm-hmm.
2: God, it sucks. 10 greatest smells on earth. You wake up in the morning, you smell it coming from the kitchen. Bacon. Fresh brewed coffee.
3: Oh.
1: You know what? I love coffee. Mm-hmm. The smell of it's great, but I know what it smells like. So for me, it's just like, you know.
4: I know I kind of know. I don't dislike it.
1: No,
4: it's just a coffee. Where bacon will actually get my ass out of bed.
1: Yes, it will.
3: I was so sure.
2: Bacon.
1: You want to get your kids out of bed? Bacon.
2: Ah,
1: just start frying it up.
4: Yeah, no kidding.
2: Honestly, just breakfast. Eggs,
4: you know what?
2: Bacon,
4: you're not wrong.
2: Toast, all of it.
3: Yeah, and it works for any age. 100%.
1: Yeah, it really does.
2: Yeah.
1: I am up.
2: You know, you got Christmas going on and you're hosting, so you just start cooking. I love waking up on Christmas like, breakfast.
4: Mm-hmm.
2: 10 greatest smells on earth. Number 2, vanilla.
3: Yeah.
2: Ted likes it on chicks.
4: I like it in general.
1: No, it's strippers. It's actually just strippers.
3: It's a Victoria's Secret product.
1: It's strippers wear.
4: Sure.
1: They also wear that on stage, Victoria's Secret.
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2: Come on, ass man.
3: I need a spritz.
2: Deeply covered in sweet.
4: That's the sound that makes when you spray it.
2: Wife years ago got a bottle of Mexican vanilla extract.
4: All right.
5: Different.
2: Yes.
5: The pollination process is different. It tastes different. It is the best vanilla on this planet.
2: It is, dude. And we just pop that open from time to time.
4: You ever just have it, put like a dab on her neck? Hey, man. Yeah.
5: This might be a little overkill, but just add a couple drops of that to a vanilla milkshake.
2: Okay.
5: I mean, the vanilla is
4: it's
5: just
4: entirely
5: like, this is unbelievable.
2: Yes.
5: This is the most vanilla thing ever.
2: That is
5: except for that stripper that Ted met.
2: Go back to the movie.
4: Which reminds me of Ted's girlfriend. I don't know what it is.
5: Taste it.
2: And then this, according to Google AI, is the greatest smell on Earth, widely considered the most universally loved scent, boasting an 85.6% approval rating for its calming therapeutic properties. Lavender
6: is strong.
4: It's fine.
5: Yeah, I'm right there with it.
2: You know what? As we started the question today, I got a text from one of our coworkers' husbands who said that we needed to get her into the studio if she was still around because she hates the smell and it makes her gag.
4: Really?
5: Yes. What's that, lavender?
2: Yes.
5: Why do we don't have lavender in here?
2: I know. But I the smell apparently in. Makes her gag.
6: I have like just little air freshener that you spray that's like all natural lavender.
4: Does she have her own office?
2: Yes, she does.
4: Okay.
2: She's been here all day.
4: Bring that
2: busting
4: lavender.
2: Busting her ass.
6: You want to bring
4: spray
6: it in
4: her office. Spray her office. Don't say anything. And see if she seems really upset the rest of the day.
6: I can't believe it. Who doesn't like lavender?
2: Andy's wife.
6: Well, I know who we're talking about. You
4: have to I mean, I'm indifferent to it.
5: I don't just think it's that great. I just think it's okay.
4: But gag? From lavender?
6: Yeah, I mean, I've sprayed
4: is
6: in my
4: she
6: house.
4: Human?
6: People have walked in and been like, "Jesus, it smells great in here."
4: Not her.
6: No.
4: Not her. Vomit on your floor.
2: It's gonna be great.
4: Yeah.
2: Oh, we got one on YouTube. Boo lavender. I'm allergic to that ass.
4: Okay, well
2: if you're
4: allergic,
2: dude.
4: That's fair.
6: Is this like cilantro people?
2: Oh, maybe.
4: Actually, my wife just texted me. Quote: hate lavender.
2: Done.
4: Well, there we go.
2: Got it.
4: And the two of them are friends. That explains a lot.
2: You know what? That's fair.
4: Mm-hmm.
2: My wife likes lavender though, and they're all three friends.
4: Okay, well, your wife's the odd person
2: she
4: out,
2: is.
4: Man.
2: They talk about her behind her back. I know it.
4: That lavender lover that might marry.
6: Yellow belly, lavender loving.
2: A neighborhood in Colorado was disturbed by the sounds of somebody honking their horn from their SUV all night. But we're all shocked to find out what was behind the wheel.
5: Who was honking?
2: Tell you all about it at 5:50.
5: Thanks, our headlines are coming up at 5:50 in the meantime, but we made it to drinking time.
7: Somebody out there deserves to be recognized. And the men's room knows just who it is. So to you, we say, bottoms up, sailor. You're the toast of our shot of the day.
5: Drink time it is, and as usual, we head to the drink desk and Steve a Thrill Hill to find out who we're toasting.
4: Yes, indeed. And today we toast on this day, Jonathan Osborne, a.k.a. Ozzy Osborne. In case you did not know, he died literally 1 year ago today, July 22nd. 2025, at the age of 76. Now, according to his death certificate, his causes of death, not OD, not alcohol, not any of the millions of things that people thought throughout his life would take him down. Instead, he died the way a lot of older folks do. Myocardial infarction out of the hospital, cardiac arrest, coronary artery disease, and Parkinson's disease, which hit him a little bit later in life. Here's what I love about Ozzy Osbourne, all right? So the one thing he said was, it wouldn't have got all these diagnoses from different doctors. And they all said, look, man, you need to stop performing. He's kind of like, well, I'm not going to do that because that's all I do. When I wake up in the morning, I want to perform. That's why I've been doing this. I write my stuff. I do my thing. So his death came just weeks after he defied doctors' warnings and went ahead and took the stage one last time of Black Sabbath at the Back to the Beginning benefit concert. Castle went to it, said completely worth it. And then he passed shortly after that. But I'm like, the dude died being as rock and roll as you can be. Like, Ozzy, if you go on stage, you might kill you. He's like, brother, I plan on dying on stage. I mean, that's it. That is my goal. This is why I'm on this earth.

0: So credit to a man spent a year, which is amazing, because as long as I've been alive up until a year ago, Ozzy was just kind of someone in your life, right? Rather on the periphery. And then when he got the Osbournes TV show, that changed everything, everything. And Miles, like you said, if you were to bring the Osbournes show back on right now, obviously sans Ozzy, you would not recognize anyone that was on that show before.
1: Not a damn one of them.
0: Yeah. Yeah. All look completely different. So Ozzy, hey man, it's been a year, but we've been celebrating you all day. And Miles even ordered your favorite cologne, that's number right. 88, where he will now be dubbed the Ass Man.
1: I'm picking up where you left off.
0: Yeah, there you go. The Ass Man. So we pour this booze and we drink this booze because we think it's yummy.
1: Yummy.
0: As he has born. So over the tongue and down the throat to party in our tummies.
2: Down the hola, bichola.
1: All right, let's get a contestant on the line now for Profile This, 206-803-ROCK. Profile This is next.
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3: Oh, I sure can, Miles. It's a simple game where we share with you a real life news story. Something that happened right here on planet Earth. And as you listen to the story, based on the stereotypes you believe to be true of people and the decisions that people make, we'll ask you what it is you think makes the story a story. Hello, Dave. Welcome to the men's room.
4: Liquor and whores.
3: Liquor and whores. All right, Dave, you understand how this here game is played.
4: Yes, I do. Real quick, I'm 62. Ozzy's been a part of my life as long as I can remember. I saw Ozzy with, you know, as Ozzy. I saw him with Black Sabbath numerous times. I want to say 1982, I saw Black Sabbath with Dio fronting it.
3: Wow. Yeah, so, that would have been the time.
4: Yeah, I've been a fan forever.
3: Well, guess what, my friend? If you see Miles in a couple of days, he's going to smell just like him.
5: Ass man.
3: That's right. Miles the Ass Man Montgomery.
5: Carrying the torch, Ozzy.
3: All right, Dave. So today you have your choice of one of three stories. Today we have The Wonderful World of Drugs. We have Bite Me. In other words, what did someone find in their food? And finally, Animalize This, where you guess the animal responsible for causing the problem.
4: Well, you know what? I want to do this for Ozzy. And we could do Animalize This if it was bad, but we're going to do some drugs. I want a new drug.
3: All right, we go to Florida, believe it or not, where a man celebrating his 18th birthday, he was arrested last week after he got high, stole cigarettes from a 7-Eleven, and then tried to flee from deputies. So the Polk County Sheriff's Office said that Tyler Voisart, he entered a 7-Eleven, stole two packs of cigarettes from behind the counter. When deputies arrived, he was standing in front of the gas station. They said as they approached him, he said, quote, "I'm God, and I'm leaving here in 2 seconds." And then he took off running, as God is known to do. So deputies were later able to apprehend him. The Sheriff's Office said that after he was taken to jail, a bag of drugs also fell out of his sock. Well, he's charged with burglary, resisting an officer, possession of narcotics and drug paraphernalia, petty theft, introducing contraband to a detention facility, and tampering with evidence. The question is, what drug was God high on, which, by the way, is different than the drugs that fell out of his sock? So what was he high on?
5: Oh, what was he high on?
3: Yeah, what was in the sock was a different drug than what he was high on at the time. So, was he high on mushrooms? Was he high on PCP? Was he high on meth? Or was he high on crack? So shrooms, PCP, meth, or crack?
5: Did you say what they found on him? Or just a different
3: drug? I will tell you what they found falling out of a sock after.
5: Okay.
4: What do you think, Miles?
5: He's 18 years old. Yep. I think he was doing mushrooms.
4: Good.
5: Right, so he's high on something. I'm trying to think of what he would combine to make his drug cocktail.
3: His butt slushy.
5: I'm going to say crack.
2: Crack.
5: Crack.
2: Okay, Dave.
4: All right, I'm guessing marijuana fell out of his sock and he was too high on mushrooms to remember that it was in there and tried to not get rid of it and caught fire somewhere else.
2: You're going mushrooms.
5: I want to change my answer.
3: What are you changing it to?
5: Because I think crack fell out, so I think he's high on PCP.
2: High PCP. On PCP. Yeah, all right. Yeah, okay.
5: My bad.
2: What was this birthday boy on? Mushrooms, PCP, meth, or crack? We'll find out next. Category is drugs on Profile This Week. Head down to Florida. Guy celebrating his 18th birthday. Got high, stole a couple packs of cigarettes, thought he was God before being arrested. He also dropped a bag of drugs.
3: That is correct.
2: But those were not the drugs he was on. He was on a different drug.
3: That is right, man.
2: And that was the question. What drug was he on? Not what he dropped. So was he on mushrooms, PCP, meth, or crack?
3: And Dave, that is a question that we posed to you. You agreed with Miles with shrooms. So let's start with E. Ted Smith. You went PCP.
5: Ah!
3: He was not on PCP, but a lot of people agreed with him. Just read the comments. It was not PCP. Now, Dave, you agreed with Miles. You guys both went mushrooms. And you are correct, sir.
5: What was the drugs he dropped?
3: Thank you.
2: Let me guess. Hold on. I'm going to say based on his age and availability, I bet he had meth.
3: Two for two.
5: All right.
3: Yeah, meth fell out of his sock, but he was high on shrooms.
5: It is wild to me, like, I don't know.
3: You're 18.
5: Well, I always thought of like people using psychedelics. It's not, I never thought about
3: typically people. Don't want to also use heavy stuff, right?
5: Correct.
2: Well, they might want to go up after they've been, you know.
3: I guess, man. I don't know.
2: Kind of wake out of it. Now for all TV news all the time, it's time for TV Time with Tim.
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2: Fallon and Kimmel,
5: or Ted Smith.
1: Is it Ted or is it late night?
2: It is right there. The title. These guys have talented teams of writers, help them come up with their monologues each and every night. It is up to you to determine, is this an actual late night joke and from whom, or could it be a V. Ted Smith original?
5: Sure, you've seen the story out of Seattle with a raccoon with a spine issue named Jimothy that has captivated the country. Well, now a dog with the same issue has been found living in the U.S. So move over, Jimothy. We've got a new freak. It's Tilly the Friendly Loaf.
3: Seth. Smith.
5: Smith. Your time's up, Jimothy. There's a dog. Have you seen him?
3: No.
2: No.
5: You haven't seen the dog?
2: What's the dog's name again?
5: Tilly the Friendly Loaf.
3: Friendly Loaf.
5: Yes.
3: Okay.
5: Because it like sits down. Basically, the family was like, everybody thought he was ugly and weird. But now that Jimothy's famous, he's cool.
3: Oh, so now, come on.
5: I know.
3: Oh, damn.
5: CVS announced that you can now fill pet prescriptions at 9,000 pharmacies worldwide. So you know some guy's going to walk in there and say, hey, I'm here to pick up Viagra order for Cowboy?
3: Fowl.
2: Yeah, Fowl.
5: Fowl.
7: CVS announced that they can now fill pet prescriptions at 9,000 pharmacies nationwide. Yeah. You know some guy's going to walk in there like, hi, I'm here to pick up a Viagra order for Cowboy?
5: No, I definitely have a horse.
3: Yeah.
5: According to a new survey, 34% of Americans say they pick quicker and more convenient food options when eating in their car. That makes sense. It's probably not the time or place for tapas.
3: Seth.
2: Fallon.
5: Seth.
8: According to a new survey, 34% of Americans said that when eating in their car, they pick quicker and more convenient food options. That makes sense. It's probably not the time or the place for tapas.
5: Amid the parasite outbreak, Taco Bell has seen a drop-off in customers. I didn't even know that Taco Bell used real lettuce. I assumed it was just shredded health code inspections to agree.
2: Fallon.
5: That should be Fallon.
7: Amid the parasite outbreak, Taco Bell has seen a drop-off in customers. I didn't even know Taco Bell used real lettuce. I assumed it was just shredded health inspections dyed green.
5: A German man recently broke a Guinness World Record by popping 60 balloons in 30 seconds using a plunger. Said his wife, so the toilet is still clogged?
2: Seth.
5: Yeah, that's Seth.
7: Amid the parasite outbreak, Taco Bell.
8: A German man recently broke the Guinness World Record by popping 60 balloons in 30 seconds using a plunger. Said his wife, so the toilet is still clogged?
5: What size of the plunger did he use?
3: I know. All right, good point.
5: Let's see. You guys ever checked in? Throw. You have a story like this. Weren't you in Miami or something? The guy thought you were Dennis Rodman?
3: Yeah, that was at a sushi joint.
5: Yeah.
3: The chef kept bowing at me. I had no idea why. Big smile on his face. And finally, the waiter at the end of our time, because I'm saying to my wife, like, look, it's weird, but the guy's being very positive. You know, the chef is, I don't know, 30 feet away behind the counter. But every time I looked at it, I was like, ha. Oh. And I'm like, do I bow back? I mean, like, what do I do, man? Because you start doing it back, right? So I swear to God, that's what he looked like. And so the waiter came over and he's like, look, he goes, I know you're not. But the chef thinks you're Dennis Rodman. I'm like, what? It's like, he thinks you're Dennis Rodman. I'm like, is that why he keeps smiling and doing that? He's like, oh, yeah. Because I'm like, it's been my entire meal. Every time I glance
5: at it. Did he send you free stuff?
3: I don't remember if we got anything free, but just every single time. It's just weird.
5: There's still a waiter at that brunch spot in Wolfrathausen, Germany, that thinks you played for the Ravens.
3: I know.
2: Mm-hmm. Still thinks you're Jerry Rice.
3: That was a kid. Kid thought I was Jerry Rice. And this is a picture like the Seattle waterfront. It's that crowded tourist place. And I did not realize the kid had seen me maybe 2 hours earlier. And so a father came up with this kid. The kid's maybe 4 or 5 years old. It's when Jerry Rice is still playing. And he's like, hey, can you sign this for my kid? I'm like, sign what? And he's like, my kid thinks you're Jerry Rice. I'm like, oh, bro, I don't want to sign somebody else's signature. He goes, dude, My kid saw you hours ago, and he has not shut the F up about the fact
2: that he saw this thing.
3: He's like, just sign this goddamn piece of paper. And it felt weird, you know? So you're like, Timmy, stay in school. Then it's like Jerry Rice.
5: Yeah, I mean, you did the right thing to help out the kid.
3: I did. I just wonder if his father ever told him. Black dude in Baltimore, man, that was not Jerry Rice.
5: I'm sure when that kid was a teenager, pissed him off. You know what? That wasn't Jerry Rice.
3: I thought he'd be your real father.
5: So going back to TV, ESPN college football analyst Darius Walker checks into a hotel. They upgrade him. They think he's
3: sweet.
5: Darius Rucker.
3: Oh, no. I would take that.
2: Does he look like Darius Rucker?
3: You know, with Darius Walker?
5: Yeah. I mean, I'm assuming he's black.
3: I would guess with the name Darius.
5: Yeah.
3: Darius Walker.
5: So I can't imagine he looks that much like him. Maybe they just looked at the name.
3: No. He does not look like Darius Rucker.
5: Yeah.
9: I just started singing Hold My Hand.
3: There you go.
5: So he I guess on social media said, apparently there's another famous Darius, and today we both won. Obviously, Darius Rucker saw it and said, you're welcome.
3: Yeah. Okay.
5: Yeah. I don't think that. Darius Rucker. I mean, I've had very fleeting interactions. The guy's always been super nice.
3: And right? Pretty high.
5: Yeah. Yeah, I don't think he really hides that. It's kind of his thing.
3: He can't hide it.
9: That was 2 o'clock in the afternoon we saw
3: him. I mean, you looked at his eyes, you're like, brother is stoned. But he's always calm, kind of funny, you know. Always.
5: He's one of the only guys I know, though, that's into BS. All right. Thought you'd laugh at that, Mike. He has a song called Beers and Sunshine.
3: Ah, okay.
5: Anyhow.
9: Wow, that was deep.
3: Yeah, Mike, you let him down.
5: Come on, Mike. Jesus. Where would you have my back on that one?
10: Yeah, I'll have your back.
5: I mean, I don't know. So anyhow, he got a free upgrade as they thought he was Darius Rucker.
3: I did not get anything like that.
5: You did that? Well, the guy in Germany that thought you played for the Ravens.
3: Okay, he got me a lot. What was it? Schnapps?
5: Schnapps, and he sent you some little snack, and Miles went to grab it, and he freaked out.
3: That was the worst day for me to get free schnapps.
5: I should also tell people, this German looked at me, and he goes, Ray Lewis. My favorite wide receiver.
3: He's okay, man.
5: The throw walked in. I was like, oh, here we go.
9: Yep, game on.
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1: All right, here we go. A Jersey man steals a $500,000 police vehicle, then takes it on a joyride. Meanwhile, an SUV horn goes off all night because of a bear who was locked inside. Gotta respect a shoplifter who tries to take Tito's and bacon. A man tries to help a fallen man, and now he's the one who is aching. And today's rescued animal is a baby fawn trapped under a fallen tree. It is time for headlines.
2: Now, it's time to hit the head. Lines. Here's my car.
3: All right, our top story. We go to Colorado, where the source of an all-night disturbance was discovered. Residents were put off one night when a rude neighbor felt the need to honk the horn of their SUV sporadically throughout the night, making all kinds of noise. It wasn't until the next morning that the actual owner of the SUV made a shocking discovery. His SUV had been broken into in the middle of the night, and an intruder managed to lock himself inside the vehicle. A good-sized bear that had gotten a little too curious. The rest of the encounter was filmed as he used a long rope to open the back door from a safe distance, and the bear sprinted off into the woods. The entire interior of the car had been damaged by the bear, including the driver's side airbag, which had been deployed.
4: I bet you it smelled like ass, too.
3: You know it did.
4: Bears reek, bro.
3: They stink.
4: Yeah. It's probably his biggest thing. Yeah, I messed up the inside. God damn, it smells.
3: I've been driving with the windows down for like 3 weeks. I can't get the doggone smell out of here. Son of a gun.
5: That would be kind of weird, though. Like, is there something wrong with my alarm? Somebody breaking in. It's like, oh, it's just a bear in there.
4: We can go ahead and leave that there.
3: I'm surprised you didn't go out there earlier. You kind of know the sound of your car honking, and if it won't stop, regardless, you're still going to go check it out, I would think.
4: Maybe he saw there was a bear and hoped he would climb out of. Yeah, I didn't hear it.
3: I didn't hear a thing. Let's go to California, where they seem to like Bloody Marys. Officers were called to a local grocery store on reports of a theft in progress. The story goes that a woman had concealed not one, not two, but six handles of Tito's vodka in her shoulder bag. I had to read that again and double check what a handle meant. 3 gallons of doggone vodka.
5: Yeah.
3: As well as 14 packages of Oscar Mayer thick cut bacon.
1: All right. Golly, dream woman.
3: She's got to be making Bloody Marys, right? Like, no. What else are you doing with
4: bacon.
3: This?
4: I get the feeling she might just like, for breakfast, I have vodka and bacon.
3: Yeah.
1: That's a keeper.
5: Probably thin.
1: That's a keeper right there.
4: Yeah, the vodka and bacon, yeah.
5: I mean, if you just drink
4: you
5: that much vodka.
4: Off? I just drink vodka.
5: Yeah.
3: Ass man cometh. She attempted to proceed under the radar by scanning other items at a self-checkout stand, but her card declined, leading Loss Prevention to have their altercation with her. As they had witnessed the shoplifting on the overhead cameras, they saw the whole thing. They were like, okay, yeah, just wait for her to check out. She became confrontational and left the store, driving to a nearby Safeway where she attempted to steal 3 more gallons of Tito's as well as 5 packages of even more bacon.
4: Is she hosting a vodka and bacon party? Like, what? Why are these the only
1: I would go.
4: I would, too.
1: I mean, if that's what you got.
4: What do you got? I just got bacon and vodka.
1: What time? Right. What time you want me to be?
4: Yeah.
5: Sounds like she's working at Bacon Point.
3: No, right. I don't get it. Due to staff recognizing her from past encounters, they called authorities who were able to arrest her, and she's now facing charges. Look, that's a lot of vodka and bacon.
4: She's obviously a horrible person, but I like her.
1: I don't know.
4: Vodka and bacon.
5: I kind of wonder, like, how long was it going to last her?
3: Right?
4: The bacon or the vodka?
5: Both.
4: The bacon you can throw in the freezer. I kind of get. I put it this way. I think if she came back to the store, it'd be to grab more vodka, not bacon.
5: Yeah?
3: Yeah. We've had many stories of joyriding on this fine program, but this is a first. A man in New Jersey found himself on a joyride behind the wheel of a 9-ton, $500,000 armored police vehicle.
4: If you're going to take a car.
5: Oh, like one of those MRATs or whatever?
4: Yeah, man.
3: SWAT rig, yeah.
4: Like I said, you can steal a Gremlin or you can steal that because the charges are going to be about the same.
3: He managed to steal it right out of the parking garage of the Emergency Service Unit headquarters and caused roughly $13,000 in damage to other New Jersey transit property. They eventually found the vehicle abandoned some 20 minutes away and were able to track down and arrest the man 2 days later. He's now facing several charges.
4: Okay.
3: Because he stole an armored car.
4: Who's cooler, vodka and bacon thief or armored car thief?
3: Oh.
4: I like vodka bacon, man.
5: I like to have some vodka and bacon while I'm inside the armored vehicle that I've stolen because it's like, might as well have fun.
3: Right. Honestly, I think I'd take armored car.
4: Really?
3: Yeah.
4: Just but it's one joyride where I feel like vodka bacon, we got a week's worth of fun coming.
5: But it's one joyride, but those things are massive. I could run over other cars.
3: Exactly.
4: You can do that.
3: I could wreck a lot of stuff with that doggone
5: thing. I've been drunk. I've had bacon.
4: Never been in an armored vehicle.
3: Never been in an armored vehicle. That's a fact. But just in case those stories left a bad taste in your mouth.
6: Thankfully, there's good news.
3: Of vodka and bacon. We go to Pennsylvania for the latest rescue effort. A severe storm had moved through the area over the weekend that caused a ton of debris to drop from the surrounding trees. The debris was bad enough that it blocked several roads in the area, prompting local crews to get on cleanup efforts at 10 in the evening. They started late at night for this doggone thing. Right. While cleaning the debris, crews came across a fawn that had been trapped in the downed branches. Though the animal was unharmed, it was unable to maneuver out of its position.
4: We don't know. It's the story of the talents, man. Anything could happen.
3: Problem solved.
4: Quit your whining.
3: They gently removed the debris, allowing the fawn to
4: climb. Sure. Sure, that's what happened.
3: Yeah. And back into the woods, presumably to join back up with his mother. Was never seen again.
1: Probably not.
5: Yeah, well, it's mom.
1: Mom's out. Mom's not even hanging out.
3: No.
4: There's mom.
3: Andrew Sports is more WNBA basketball over on USA and MLS soccer over on FS1, and the Sounders are over on Apple TV. The Mariners had their rubber match against the Reds this afternoon following their loss last night. Unfortunately, they could not bring it to the finish as they lost again today 5-3 to lose the series. Mm. They are off tomorrow as they make their way to Texas to take on the Rangers for a 3-game series over the weekend. As far as your weather, we're getting a bit of a break from the heat as they're predicting few clouds moving in with a low of 61 tonight. Tomorrow should be a partly cloudy day with a high of 76. That's it for headlines. With that, Mike Hawk is out.
1: Head chef is throwing a pizza party for us tomorrow.
4: Oh, yeah.
1: Awesome. And the game notice, Big Dummy, the lovely Jolene up in seconds.
4: Yes, indeed. It's all true, but in the meantime, we be all about this bitch. So until next time, please do what you do best. And for Aletha's sake, stay beautiful.
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0: Well, Kelly, we appreciate you sharing all of this with the world. It has been so wholesome and so fun to see, and I'm going to start my crow journey in my backyard. I'll definitely have to update
1: you. Well, I wish you good luck.
0: Thank you so much.
1: Good luck. All right, thanks, guys. Bye.
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0: Bye.
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0: Jeez, Steve.
3: 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One of the crows told me that.
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1: Well, Kelly, we appreciate you sharing all of this with the world. 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
1: Marks the one-year anniversary of Ozzy Osbourne's passing. And by the way, today during Ryan Castle's show, he's going to do an all-Ozzy 12-pack beginning at 10 a.m. to celebrate what Jack Osbourne is calling hashtag Ozzy Day. He wants fans to share their favorite memories of his dad.
2: I would like anyone who's listening to this, anyone who feels compelled, just wants to share a story about my dad, to share a story. Whether it's the first time you listen to his music, the first time you saw him play live, or a time you saw him play live that was, some stood out to you.
3: Do you remember the first time you listened to his music?
1: Oh, I don't even know. Probably back in middle school when I was in my dark and stormy phase.
3: Dark and stormy, Taryn Daly. Sounds like a drink.
1: Though, yeah. It does sound like a drink. We should do that.
3: I remember it only because my brother got me. My brother was a big metal fan. Iron Maiden, Black Sabbath. I learned about Black Sabbath because of my brother. But that, I remember it was MTV or some music video channel. It had to be MTV. I can't think of any other time you would hear or see Bark at the Moon on TV. But it was the Bark at the Moon music video, which was weird. Now looking back on it, it's kind of cheesy. But at the time, I was like, this guy's so dangerous.
1: Hell yeah.
3: I need to listen to more of his stuff. And then I went and got his cassette. That was the first cassette that I ever purchased. It was that and Rockwell. I'm just going to forget that part and just
1: It's
3: focus.
1: Called balance. Yeah. It's called balance.
3: What I always feel like somebody's watching. It's a great Ozzy song. No. So that was the first time. I never saw Ozzy live.
1: I hate to admit it. I never saw him live. It's wild to me. It's not that I never had the opportunity. I just didn't.
3: I've been to Ozfest,
1: but for some reason
3: did not see him live.
4: That was going to be... I went to Ozfest in Albuquerque, and they always came to Albuquerque,
3: yes.
4: Which is wild because tours did not go to Albuquerque, and I never saw Ozzy.
3: So you said my mom caught me... This is a text at 206-803-ROCK. My mom caught me blasting Crazy Train when I was 10 years old. She grounded me. And then she took the CD from me.
1: She's like, actually, this guy's pretty cool.
3: Yeah.
1: Yeah, whether it's the first time you heard his music, saw him live, met him, or simply what his music has meant to you, we want to hear your Ozzy story. So call 206-803-ROCK. Jack in Kent, what is your Ozzy story?
5: Okay, I'm a little embarrassed, and I'm a bit younger than you guys, so that's my defense. Just start with that.
3: Okay.
5: You know the Big Mouth TV show? About puberty and growing up.
1: No.
3: Oh, of course. I watched it all the time.
1: No.
3: No idea what you're talking about.
5: Their theme song is Changes. Oh. And they sang it. They remade it. And I watched that show for years. And I always thought they wrote that song. So I had no idea it was a Black Sabbath cover.
3: Were you like, oh, wow, this band covered this song from a TV show that I watched?
5: Exactly.
1: Big Mouth theme song. Thanks, Jack. Have a good one. I've never even heard of that.
3: Yeah, Danny showed me a picture of it. I've heard the word. I've heard about Big Mouth. I know nothing about it.
1: That's the connection to Ozzy.
3: But I now know the theme song.
1: 206-803-ROCK. What is your Ozzy story as today is Ozzy Day?
3: Someone said, for 5 years, I dressed up as Ozzy Osbourne for Halloween. It was my go-to costume. It was easy to do.
1: That's a great costume.
3: Yeah.
1: I like that. I'd be fired up if there was an Ozzy at the Halloween party.
3: You just need long hair. You need like those John Lennon circle sunglasses.
1: Yep.
3: And then you just kind of have to have like a little bit of a hunch to your walk.
1: Perfect. Nailed it.
3: And just mumble some stuff, everyone. And the drunker you get, probably the more you actually sound like Ozzy.
1: The more in character, sure. 206-803-ROCK. You can call us or text us and tell us, what is your Ozzy story?
4: It's funny because you said the John Lennon glasses, and I still think of them as the Ozzy glasses.
3: Yeah.
4: Let's change that.
3: It is funny, though. His obsession with the Beatles, I always thought was fascinating.
1: Definitely.
3: And then when you listen to his music, especially his ballads, you're like, oh, crap, this dude was just trying to write a Beatles song.
1: It totally
3: checks
1: out.
3: That's all he was trying to do.
1: 206-803-ROCK. Larry and Lacey, what is your Ozzy story?
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2: 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Danny, can you pull him up?
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2: There we go. Allison in Edmonds. Tell us your Aussie story.
5: Hi there. 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
2: The dark and stormy period,
5: yes,
2: for sure.
5: There you go. That would describe it. And so, like, I had a really big walk-in closet in my bedroom, and that's where my record player was. So if I was feeling particularly sad or stressful, I would go in my closet, put on an Aussie record, and just blast it, close the door, blast it really loud. So I was just completely surrounded by Aussie, and it got me through so much stress and angst.
2: The medicinal side of Ozzy Osbourne. I like that. Thank you, Allison. Chaz in Auburn, what is your Aussie story?
6: So back in the 80s, a buddy of mine, Kevin, and I hitchhiked from Bremerton, Washington to Renton to meet Ozzy Osbourne at a Kmart autograph signing. And we met Ozzy inside Kmart while we were looking at the tribute album for Randy Rhoads. He came up behind us and he was laughing about the Cinderella albums, and we were making jokes about the girl makeup on Cinderella, and he's like, so what do you think of Ozzy? And we turned around and Ozzy was standing there, and we were like, oh my god, greatest moment of our life. Oh. It was amazing.
3: Dude, I remember, I think, Chaz, I watched when he passed, I remember trying to find like just old footage of him when he was in Seattle, and I remember they showed footage of him doing that record store appearance, and it was like chaotic because so many people showed up.
6: Yeah, they turned over, some Christian group showed up with a big van, and all the rockers started rocking the van and turned it over. It was a riot. It was amazing.
3: That's a great story, my man.
2: Happy Aussie Day.
3: Hashtag Aussie Day.
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0: 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Let's

0: to beat Migs. I know Chris from Roy is. Chris, are you there?
1: Yes, ma'am.
0: So much respect.
2: Lots of respect.
0: For those who are playing along, Chris will have 60 seconds to answer 10 questions. You can pass all you want, but you will only get three guesses per question. Are you ready?
1: Let's go.
0: Who is Kermit the Frog's love interest?
1: Miss Piggy.
0: Correct. How many Dick's Drive-In locations are within the city of Seattle?
1: Two?
0: No.
1: One?
0: No.
1: Three?
0: No. What is the primary addictive chemical in cigarettes?
1: Nicotine.
0: Correct. Who sang with Santana on the song Smooth?
1: Prince?
0: No.
1: Pass.
0: How many throwing events are in a decathlon?
1: Two?
0: No.
1: One?
0: No.
1: Four?
0: No. In the Jungle Book, what kind of animal is Shere Khan?
1: A tiger?
0: Correct. In what Midwestern state was water skiing invented?
1: Utah?
0: No.
1: Ohio?
0: No.
1: Connecticut?
0: No. In 1996 and 2000, who was the presidential nominee from the Green Party?
1: Gore?
0: No.
1: Cheney?
0: No. Chris, you got three points. Might I recommend the cheat sheet on the men's room at 5:40?
1: It's not honorable if I do.
0: I do. Once again, respect.
2: Respect.
0: Steve, welcome back.
3: It's like, was it Ali G? Remember, respect with a K.
0: Are you ready, sir?
4: Yeah!
0: Who is Kermit the Frog's love interest?
3: That would be Porky Pig.
0: No.
3: Wait. Oh, Miss Piggy. Sorry.
0: Yes.
3: Wow.
0: How many
3: I just body shamed her. I'm so sorry.
0: How many Dick's Drive-In locations are within the city of Seattle?
3: In the city. Five.
0: Yes. What is the primary addictive chemical in cigarettes?
3: Nicotine.
0: Yes. Who sang with Santana on the song Smooth?
3: Rob Thomas.
0: Yes. How many throwing events are in a decathlon?
3: Four.
0: No.
3: Five.
0: No.
3: Six.
0: No.
3: Seven.
0: In the Jungle Book, what kind of animal is Shere Khan?
3: Shere Khan is a monkey.
0: No.
3: A leopard.
0: No.
3: Tatum's new favorite animal, a cheetah.
0: No. In what Midwestern state was water skiing invented?
3: Let's go with Minnesota.
0: Who are you? Yes. In 1996 and 2000, who was the presidential nominee from the Green Party?
3: Bernie Sanders.
0: No.
3: What the hell is that guy's name? Andrew Yang.
0: No.
3: I know it's not him. Howard Dean.
0: No. Igneous, sedimentary, and metamorphic are types of what?
3: Rocks.
0: Yeah.
1: Rocks.
0: Isn't that rocks?
1: Yeah.
0: 1, 2, 3, 4, 5, rocks. 6 correct. And that is a victory. 6-3.
3: Let's go.
0: Sorry, Chris.
1: Yeah. Good job, Steve.
3: Thank you. Is it Ralph Nader?
0: It is. Gosh, you were so close.
3: I couldn't think of his name.
0: Are you going to play a song?
3: Oh, thank you.
0: You don't have to.
3: No, I love to.
0: I prefer another it.
5: One bites the dust, and another one gone, and another one gone, another one bites the dust. Hey.
0: In a decathlon, there are three throwing events.
3: Do you know what they are? Is it discus?
0: I think it's discus, shot put, and javelin.
3: Okay.
0: Yeah. In the Jungle Book, Shere Khan is a tiger.
3: Yeah.
0: Yeah, you got Ralph Nader. One that you did not get to, which country borders Sweden by only a bridge?
3: Sorry. Sweden, Norway.
0: No.
3: Switzerland.
0: No.
3: Tukwila.
0: Denmark, actually.
3: Oh.
0: Yeah. Well, congratulations on your win, Steve.

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1: Yeah.
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4: It does seem like many people have a story about crows. So what is yours? Our number is 206-803-ROCK. Juan in Maple Valley, what is your crow story?
5: Every day, I was working over there in Puyallup, you know, Meridian, right there by the Sonic?
6: Yeah.
5: Well, I built that whole car wash there, all that area. And I'd go take my lunch, mm-hmm. and I started feeding one crow. And then, like, a week later, there was a whole bunch of crows. Like, he started calling his little crow buddies, and they knew exact time. They knew the exact time, bro. They start piling up, like, 5 minutes till lunchtime.
6: It's insane. Like, they call what they call it, chromies, I think.
4: Pretty much.
6: It is funny how they'll, like, I mean, good or bad, they will let other crows know about you. Like, this stuff is just fascinating.
4: What do you think
6: me.
4: They say about you, Steve?
6: I think they, well, I don't know. I'm not sure if they like us or not. Don't like us. I'm on the fence because sometimes they'll leave random, like, chicken wing bones in our backyard. So I don't know if they're, like, trolling my wife because she's vegan. I'm not positive about that. Also, we have, like, in our backyard, we have, like, these, like, decorative rocks. They're just rocks, but they're, like, kind of, like, set up in a certain way, like, on, like, the little, like, by the little steps in our backyard. And every day, they're put in different spots. So I'm not sure what they're doing, but they like to rearrange my backyard.
4: Your crows are decorating for you?
6: But not doing a good job. Okay, it's kind of gross. So I'm going to do my best to... tactfully tell you. Also, like, I do my best to make sure I pick up our dog's droppings in the backyard as quickly as possible, mainly because we have a dog that thinks it's breakfast. So I try and make sure I keep that backyard pretty spotless when it comes to the droppings. But sometimes, you know, overnight, I didn't get to it, and I wake up the next day, and they're put in spots that they weren't in.
4: What?
6: Yes. There is a certain area where our dogs always go. They don't go anywhere else. But there are times when I go the next day to pick all the stuff up. They're like on the other end of our backyard. So these crows, I don't know why they think it's funny, but they're picking them up and dropping them off in different spots in our backyard.
4: That is wild.
6: It's weird.
4: Gosh.
6: So I'm not sure if they're messing with us, if they like us. I'm very confused. I need like a crow whisperer.
4: They're like, move this poo or we'll do it for you. 206-803-ROCK. Tristan and Boffel, what is your crow story?
7: Crow story, we had like an old sick crow in our backyard. My old man thought it'd be great to, like a man-making opportunity. I was really young to go, you know, put the crow out of its misery and bury it. But the entire family of crows had filled the three giant pine trees in our backyard. So when I touched that crow, the trees erupted like an Alfred Hitchcock film.
6: Whoa!
7: And I was chased out of the backyard, and I couldn't go to our backyard because, as we all know, crows with fantastic memories of faces.
6: Yeah.
7: I couldn't go in the backyard for at least 3 months. Every time I went, I would get dive bombed by a half dozen crows. And I still think to this day, in their neighborhood, the crows have a vendetta against me.
6: They
7: follow me everywhere.
6: Tristan, you're probably right. So when they dive bomb you, maybe it's stupid question, do they hit you or they just get close to you just to mess with you?
7: They get as close as they can. There was a couple I definitely had to bob and weave. I was like 12 years old at the time, so not a pleasant experience. I wouldn't recommend it to a friend.
4: No, definitely not. You want to stay on the good side of the crows.
6: Sadly, that's why Tristan's not coming to our anniversary concert. He's scared of the black crows as well. No, that's bad.
4: Good one, Steve.
6: Waka waka.
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12: Stevie Wonder made a surprise appearance on Saturday at the Wonderful event, which is a free tribute concert in downtown Los Angeles. During this concert, Stevie joked about being able to see.
13: The reality is I've not seen any of you. So, So all those rumors about me being able to see, okay. Visually, no, but spiritually, yes. And if they don't believe you, tell them to let me drive their car.
14: Okay, that's pretty funny.
12: Watch this.
14: Well, I think about that time. I'm sure you've seen it on YouTube or on social media somewhere. There's a moment where he's like on a concert at a concert, and the mic stand gets knocked over, and he just catches it, and it's so weird. It has to just be by luck or by chance. I'm sure there's a good reason why that happened, but it does make. It did help that conspiracy theory go.
12: Oh,
14: for
12: sure. Yeah. And it's been going on for decades that people insist that Stevie Wonder can secretly see. And some stories have come from celebrities like Shaq, Snoop Dogg, Lionel Richie, Anthony Anderson, who all claim they have witnessed something sus, as the kids would say.
14: Wouldn't that be crazy if, like, on his, like, one of his last days when he knows he's leaving this planet, he goes, hey, by the way, joke's on everybody. I saw all of this.
12: Gotcha.
14: Yeah. But that's considered to be one of the greatest rock lores that people debate on whether or not it's true or not. And I found a few more.
12: Oh boy.
14: And I'll put you guys to the test.
15: Oh, God.
14: So I'm going to play a song, and you have to guess what the rock lore is attached to this band. Are you ready for the first one?
12: Let's go.
14: All right, let's see if you guys can figure these out.
16: Think of what I'm saying. We can work it out.
14: Who is this?
12: It's the Beatles.
14: It is the Beatles.
12: We can work it out.
14: One of my favorite Beatles songs.
12: I believe that the lore is that Paul McCartney died years ago,
14: yes,
12: and that he's been replaced by a double.
14: Do you remember the guy's name?
12: I don't.
14: They said that he was so, apparently, according to the lore, 1966, he died in a car crash. Mm. He was replaced by a lookalike named Billy Shears. And people pointing out like all these like things that make them believe that that's actually true. From Paul being barefoot on the Abbey Road cover. I don't know why that's like, he doesn't have any shoes on.
12: Dead giveaway.
14: He must be dead. Hidden messages where songs were played backwards. And then also some mysterious.
12: Tukwila.
14: Close. In Oregon.
12: Really?
14: So anytime you go to Oregon, be on the lookout for. I'd imagine even if this was true, that he eventually did die of old age. Because, you know.
12: He would be getting up there.
17: He lives forever.
14: Yeah, he's 100 years old, living in Portland. He goes to the Acropolis. I see him there all the time. All right, next one. All right, Danny, do you know who this is?
17: No, the Black Crowes.
14: Nailed it.
12: It's Elvis.
17: Oh, yeah.
14: This is before Elvis got drunker and fatter.
12: That's my favorite.
14: And sweatier.
12: Elvis.
14: My favorite.
12: I like
14: too.
12: The sweaty one.
14: Do you know Elvis's lore?
12: No. Oh, wait, about his death?
14: Yes.
12: Was it about like dying eating like on the toilet or something like that? Or like what he was eating on the toilet?
14: Well, no, he did die on the toilet.
12: Okay, that is true. Yeah. All right, no. What's
14: some
12: the
14: people
12: lore?
14: Believe that he didn't die at that time, that he was alive secretly for about 50 years. You know, because people said they kept spotting. He was like, before we had Sasquatch.
12: Oh.
14: We had Elvis Presley. People would spot just dudes with like big fat pork chop sideburns and be like, that's Elvis, I swear.
12: Well, some of those impersonators are pretty good.
17: I think I remember hearing that when I was a kid. Like, oh, if you see Elvis, like it's actually him.
14: I remember when I was a kid, there were like TV shows trying to find him.
12: Oh my gosh, what is wrong with people?
14: A lot. All right, one more?
17: Yeah.
12: I was raised by the
14: demons. I know Danny doesn't know who this is. Oh, do you?
17: Pantera?
14: No. Taryn, do you know who this is? Think makeup.
12: Alice Cooper?
14: Think licking it up.
12: Oh,
17: Gene
12: Kiss?
17: Simmons?
14: Gene Simmons singing with Kiss. Do you know the lore of Gene Simmons? Now, Kiss has had some lords where it's like, hey, Kiss stands for Knights of Satan Services, and they're a satanic band and all this crazy stuff, which isn't true. But Gene Simmons has his own lore.
17: Please tell me it's about his tongue.
12: I feel like it's the fact that he claims to have slept with however many tens of thousands of women. I just think that's impossible.
14: No, he did do that. I believe that.
12: I do not believe that.
14: Danny, you were right. There was a lore about Gene Simmons that he had a cow tongue transplant, and that's why his tongue is as big as it is.
12: Ew.
17: Taryn got really excited about that one.
14: No, come on.
12: Oh, my God.
14: Ladies love a good cow tongue.
12: No, thank
14: I can't even
12: you.
14: Say that. That's gross.
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4: Good morning, Rockaholics, and happy Thirsty Thursday, one and all. Steve Miggs, Danny V, I don't know if you have what I have, which is like the turnaround.
5: No, we don't.
4: The turnaround point if I have forgotten something at home. Oh. There's a point where if I'm past this one area, then I don't turn around. I'm just going to have to deal with it. No purse, no wallet, okay. Whatever it's going to be.
5: This is very weird before we even get into it because I've experienced exactly what you're talking about this morning. But
6: you!
4: Okay. Me three!
5: What is going on
4: what
5: in the air?
4: What is happening?
5: All right, let's hear what you have to say, and then I'm curious what everyone had.
4: So my mine is there's like this one 90-degree turn down the road from my house. If I'm past the 90-degree turn, that's it. That's the point of no return I go. This morning, thank goodness, I didn't make it all that way before I realized I forgot to put on deodorant. And I turned around.
6: That's where you went back for?
4: Yes, because I didn't know what the rest of the day was going to hold.
5: That's
4: I've got
5: hilarious.
4: A busy day today, and I was like, I don't want to, you know, pit out in the studio with these poor men. So you're welcome. I turned around before the turnaround point, and I put my pit stick on.
5: Okay, that's funny because I realized when I got here, I forgot to put deodorant on, but I didn't care. I was like, you know, it's going to be one of those days. I'll just not raise my hand today. That'll be fine.
4: Oh, my God.
5: I do have a cutoff point, and that's when I finally turn onto Shaw Road. I'm like, yeah, I don't feel like having to swing it all back around. But today I had to turn around. Well, first I'm like, as I'm driving, I'm like, oh, I forgot my Apple. Eh, whatever. I don't need my Apple. I could live without an Apple. That's not the big deal. Then I realized I forgot my wallet.
4: Oh,
5: so
4: no.
5: I had to turn around, get my wallet. Because last time I was like, it's just not worth the headache of making that long drive. You just never know. It could be the day you get pulled over, whatever
4: for sure.
5: It is. But that's so funny that you bring that up because I thought about that. I'm like, would I have been willing to go a little bit further? Because there's been times where I've gotten onto the freeway and I'm like, don't have my wallet. Oh, well. Gonna have to figure it out.
4: Yep, just raw dog the day.
5: All right, Danny, what was yours?
7: My phone.
5: Oh. Yeah, dude, I would come back even if I was in Federal Way. I'd go back to Puyallup.
7: What if you got to the station and realized it?
4: Is that what you did?
7: I didn't get that far. No, I only got about down the street. And I will say that there's been times where I got to the station and forgot my phone. And I'm like, I have to go back.
4: Can't do it.
7: I can't.
5: It's your lifeline.
7: Yeah, you can't function. You can't even get in the building without the phone.
5: Dude, that's a solid point. That's how we get to our floors with our phone.
7: So it's
5: and
7: like,
5: Lord, God forbid we have to talk to the security.
4: Oh.
5: No, I love that. I love our security. I'm joking.
4: Well, thank goodness now, Steve, you can buy us lunch today. I'm not going to smell. And Danny, you can make phone calls.
7: Oh, cool.
5: All right, but at lunch, I'm just going to keep my arms up and let you guys catch a whiff.
4: Just take it all in.
7: Oh, God.
4: Let's get into the Daily Mix download.
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2: Here's your daily dose of doings happening in the world.
5: And the DMD is brought to you by Palace Lodge. It's so funny that we all had some random thing.
4: Is there a full moon yet?
5: And then we just got a text that says, I keep a stick of deodorant in my car or at my work desk. Quote, just in case.
4: I should have one of those.
5: I did.
4: An emergency pit stick.
5: But then I brought it home because I needed
4: it. Put your arms down, Steve.
5: Ah. And then I have one in my car, but I thought that the scent of that deodorant was so bad that I'd rather have the scent of my pits.
4: Oh, God.
5: I was just like, I'm not feeling this deodorant. Like, you know how it's like when it's just a little too strong?
4: Yeah.
5: Yeah. So anyways, let's move on and talk about something that doesn't stink.
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2: That they'll need for a proposed $120 million downtown stadium for our Everett Aqua Sox. So the city is buying two properties for around $6.2 million with construction.
3: $120 million? Yeah. You could buy like two Everetts for that.
2: That's a lot. They say that the construction could begin potentially later on in the year if the remaining land acquisitions and funding all come together.
3: That's insane.
2: Yeah.
3: I'm excited.
2: It sounds like it's going to be a good one.
3: We have seen like the mock-ups, and it looks pretty amazing.
2: Uh-huh.
3: Yeah. You guys remember Kevin Calabro?
2: Of course.
3: The voice of our Seattle Supersonics. You know, there's all this talk about expansion, and it's looking very likely that we're going to be getting a team again. And a lot of people are like, well, man, it would suck that if we get a team and we can't have Kevin Calabro because he's the voice of the Portland Trailblazers. No more. He decided, you know what? I'm done with working with the Portland Trailblazers. The two sides couldn't agree with a new contract. I think he said that the offer that they gave him, and I was like, this is quite the term, subprime.
2: And subprime.
3: And he also said, quote, it's not worth my time.
2: That says it all.
3: But he also said, I would like to continue broadcasting, which says a lot. So fingers crossed. I mean, look, I'm not telling the future hopeful Seattle Supersonics how to run their organization. But if you don't swoop, if I'm like just Seattle, I would just start a GoFundMe and just start paying him now. Just
2: lock
3: keep
2: him
3: on
2: down.
3: Keep him on a retainer. We need Kevin Calabro calling these games again.
2: Oh, that would be so
3: magical. He had
2: the
3: best voice.
2: Although the heat was pretty awful the last couple of days, relief is on the way after a couple heat advisory days. Cooler temperatures are arriving today.
3: Cooler temperatures prevail.
2: Yeah. Sorry. And there is a marine push moving into the region, but they do want to remind everybody that fire danger is still very high. So make good choices out there, human beings.
3: Well, one person didn't make a very good choice, and that's leaving your dogs in your car when it's super hot. What is? I mean, at this point, it's 2026. Do we not understand how stupid that is? Well, anyway, seven dogs, including four puppies, were rescued after being left in a van during yesterday's 97-degree weather. So the dogs were suffering from the extreme heat, but they were treated. Thankfully, they're going to recover, and hopefully they find a better home because this person does not deserve those dogs.
2: No.
3: As far as weather, Danny, you'll be happy to hear this. 78 degrees Let's today. Go. That is the DMD brought to you by Snoqualmie Casino and Hotel, and that's what's up.
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2: Super Troopers 3 is in theaters on August 7th, and the stars of the movie are all in town to spread the good word about it.
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26: I love facial hair in general. 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
26: Steve Miggs, sometimes when you've been on your best behavior, the universe just provides something real nice. And
28: yes.
26: Super Troopers 3 is going to be in theaters on August 7th.
28: Yeah.
26: And we've now got the cast of Broken Lizard in with us this morning.
28: Jay,
26: Kevin, Steve, Paul, and Erica, good morning. And thank you guys for making the time.
29: Yeah, we were brought here by the universe.
28: Yeah.
30: And right before we went live, I was so happy you remembered the very first interview with Super Troopers for the first film was back when I worked at the end.
29: Yeah.
30: And you guys came in and I found the picture in full outfits.
31: Wow. Yeah. Well, except you'll see that Jay doesn't have his outfit on.
28: Yeah.
30: What the hell, Jay? Why you gotta hate us?
28: He conveniently forgot his uniform that
31: day. And so, in fact, the Searchlight people, the studio people, were like, "We want you guys to put your uniforms on for this radio interview." We were like, "No,
28: why? It's a radio interview."
31: And she said, "No, but it's for the vibe in the room." And we were like, "They're really uncomfortable." And Jay, the one guy without the uniform, was like, "I think you guys should do it."
29: Classic. Classic. And then, you know, we then, that was the first of like 20, 30 radio interviews in those uniforms. Yeah. And they would just throw them back in the bus when we were done. Oh, and so they had like food stains. There was a, there was an egg stain on Kevin's pants that was there the entire tour. And I still get like weird PTSD about it.
1: Yeah. The thing is, we came in and Limp Bizkit was replacing their guitarist.
30: Yes.
1: And so they had guys coming in to audition.
30: Yep.
1: And they wanted us in uniform to judge their auditions.
30: It was ridiculous.
1: And those guys didn't know who we were. And they were uncomfortable because it was like four or five cops standing in a room with them.
30: With all these like stoner rock guys from Seattle.
31: Definitely holding some weed on them.
30: And then last week you end up on stage with Limp Bizkit.
1: Yeah, so we got to go on stage in Chicago last week with Limp Bizkit. And, you know, Fred Durst is a fan of ours and we're a fan of his. And he said, why don't you come do this thing? And so we were backstage, you know, hanging out. And we told him that story about, and he's like, oh, yeah, that's when Wes Borland left and we got to replace the thing. And he remembered the whole thing.
30: Yeah.
1: But it was funny because it all kind of came full circle. Right. But was there some connection you guys had or was it like just random auditions?
30: If I remember correctly, they were doing like a tour of guitarist auditions at Guitar Center.
31: And it was a national contest.
1: Ah, okay.
30: And so they used our airwaves to get the word out about, and then we were just bringing in, and they also said, hey, we'll put front of the line guys if you pick a couple guitarists that were on our show. Okay. Yeah.
26: So you guys are not obviously in uniforms today, but a lot of mustaches being rocked. Is that a normal thing, or do you guys when it's not Super Troopers o'clock, do you guys take the mustaches down?
2: These are showbiz mustaches. These are just to sell the movie.
1: The studio forces us to grow them in order to sell the movie.
26: Are there mustache rides available today?
2: Absolutely.
31: Yes. The price has gone up since the first Super Troopers. The price has gone up from 5 cents to 8 cents.
26: Eight. I think I can manage
29: that's
26: that.
29: That's the economy.
26: Or is that the group rate?
1: Might get a couple.
26: So I have to say, Super Troopers, obviously some of the most quotable movies, you know, ever. I was on Lopez Island over the weekend and someone said, we can't pull over any farther. I mean, did you guys know when you've written scripts and things of that nature, did you guys have an idea that some of the most iconic, you know, quotes from that movie would live on for as long as they have?
29: Well, our goal with that movie is for like one person to see it. It could be in one theater. Mm-hmm. I mean, we hoped it would get out. Believed even back then, like writing a million jokes and big jokes and little jokes and throwaway jokes and like the quotable things so that every page had a bunch of things. So even though we didn't have the expectation of that kind of success.
31: It's funny to hear it out there in the wild sometime. Paul has a really funny story about an airplane trip with a flight attendant.
29: I was waiting at the gate to get on a plane and the gate agent is making the announcements about boarding groups, and he was doing the meow game. And I was like, that's cute. He's doing that for me because I'm here. I'll say a little something to him when I board. And when I boarded, I was like, that's sweet that you did that. And he'd stopped, and his eyes got huge. He was like, I didn't know you were here. I just do it all the time. That's all I do. That's lost his mind.
26: That is absolutely amazing.
29: Oh, it's so cool. Okay.
26: So we're here with the cast of Super Troopers 3, which is coming out in theaters on August 7th. I have curiosity. You guys all, a lot of laughs all the time. Who is most likely to break when you guys are in a scene? Who is most likely to break? And who is most likely to be responsible for said break?
1: I don't know. I feel like we kind of compete to not break, right? I mean, that's kind of the, you know. Because if you break, you're the wimp, and you ruin the thing.
31: Yeah, the guy who makes most people break, I think, is Farva. Mm-hmm. You know, because he's just saying these, like, insane, non-PC, ridiculous things, and chewing gum the whole time, and sometimes he'll chew them really fast, like...
29: Right, and often he's not wearing much clothing when he does it, so that makes it harder, too.
30: Well, then I see some of the trailers for the new one for Super Troopers 3, and the whole premise is now Farva's going to be marrying Thorny's sister. And I'm like, that is such a relatable thing, though. I think we all know somebody in our life that you're like, I don't know if that's the right person to be marrying that person. And just from the clips that are online already, I'm like, we are about to witness another great Super Troopers film.
31: And I will say, before they get married, they are going to have a lot of sex on film.
30: I saw some of the clips. I'm like,
26: Farva deserves love.
1: Yeah, I do.
30: Yeah,
1: I do. But that was the kind of nugget where the movie came from, was like, you know, what if the worst guy in your office was sleeping with your sister?
30: Oh, Danny.
1: Wow. Let's go there.
29: Okay, now we know what the dynamic is here. Right. Yeah.
31: Dude, are you going to take that?
29: No.
3: Yeah, I don't have a mic, so yeah.
30: Yes. Yes.
2: Yeah, the movie is basically like Farva is engaged to my sister, and I'm trying to stop the wedding. So it's basically meet the parents, meet Super Troopers.
4: That's so great.
26: It's brilliant. Well, if you guys don't mind, we have to play a quick song. We're going to take a quick break, and can we chat a little bit more about Super Troopers 3?
4: Yes. Let's go.

0: Great if, song. That's
1: your best.
2: That's the best one.
0: I forgot how great that song is.
2: If you guys are just tuning in, we're chatting with the cast of Super Troopers 3, which is in theaters on August 7th. And for folks that maybe don't know, your guys' ties go all the way back to Colgate University. And there are always some little Easter eggs about Colgate. And I did see in the trailer there's a Colgate t-shirt.
3: Yeah. That's Jay's son wearing that.
2: It's Jay's son? Yeah. Get out.
3: Yeah.
2: Okay, that's pretty cool.
3: Now we put our kids in the movies.
1: I was saying you have had your parents in the film before, and now you have kids. Yeah. This
0: that's
1: is
0: how
1: crazy.
0: Hollywood works. It's just nepotism.
4: He's a senior at Colgate. He's 6'5", and he can dunk.
2: No way. So do you guys, does Colgate hit you up to come back and like do things for the university?
3: Yeah, they just want us to raise money, right?
4: Yeah. That's what we want us to do for them?
3: Yeah.
4: Yeah, they do. But we love the place. We love it there.
3: Yeah, we started the comedy group there, and it still exists. And, it's still going on many, many years later.
5: And Kevin's daughter is the president of the comedy group. Right.
1: For real?
3: My kid goes there, and Jay's kid goes there.
2: My gosh, you guys, that's legendary.
5: And Kevin's daughter is also in Super Troopers 3.
1: I say that. We have a Broken Lizard version 2 now.
0: Yeah.
2: I looked up some of the other notable alumni from Colgate, and I saw that the Ben of Ben and Jerry's is from Colgate. It went to Colgate. Can we get a Super Troopers flavor of ice cream, and what would it be?
0: It's a no-brainer. How do we not do that?
5: I think the obvious thing would be to put donuts in it.
2: Yes!
0: Right. It could be maple syrup and bacon ice cream.
5: Some powdered sugar.
0: Yeah.
2: Oh,
1: we've got it all.
0: Yeah. Done. It's done.
1: Have you ever been to the Ben & Jerry's factory?
3: Yes. I've been there. Yes.
1: That was the thing to do. I went to Plattsburgh, New York for college, and we would always cross the ferry to go to Vermont, and that was like, it was either the Vermont Teddy Bear Company you go a tour of, or of the Ben & Jerry's place as well.
3: Yes.
0: Why don't we have our own teddy bear? Why haven't we done a collab with the Vermont Teddy Bear Company? Farva Bear? Yeah.
2: Well, with Super Troopers 3 coming out August 7th, the trailer is out right now. What kind of wild things are you guys hearing from the fans right now? How fired up, how pumped are people for this?
6: I've heard a lot of people say it's the best one yet.
2: Yes. Yeah,
3: they're loving it. We put some romance into it, which I think is something different for people. I think they're excited about it.
5: A lot of romance.
3: Especially with me.
5: A lot of sex.
3: Yeah.
0: No, I mean, the feedback that we've been getting, which is really great, is we've done screenings and people come out of it and say, I'd forgotten what it's like to see a comedy in a theater, how much fun that is. Because the theatrical comedy has gone away, certainly the R-rated theatrical comedy. And so this feels like such a great opportunity for people to go in and see it with a lot of folks. And it just, it plays so well, and it's just such a fun way to see the movie.
1: Why do you guys feel like that? I feel like we haven't had like those kind of comedies anymore, and that's why I'm so excited about Super Troopers 3. It's like that, like as I've heard it being called, like the naughty comedies, or like just like the ones that are kind of pushing the edge a little bit. Yeah. But we don't really, I can't think of one in the last several years where you've had that. So I know for me, like those are my kind of comedies and those are my kind of movies. So August 7th can't come soon enough.
3: It's weird. They don't have. It's like kind of horror movies and tentpole movies now. They don't really do comedy.
4: If people go, then a whole bunch more will be greenlit.
1: Fair, yeah.
4: That's how it works.
1: It's a copycat world.
6: Theaters.
1: I feel like we were just talking the other day about the I Play Rocky movie that's coming out.
0: The
1: movie about Rocky, which I am fired up about. But I feel like we could have a We Play Super Troopers movie, because over the years, from the first film trying to make it happen, the second film having to have it crowdfunded, to now here you guys are with Super Troopers 3, I feel like you probably could make a movie just about how hard it was and the struggles you've had to make these movies.
0: Well, I read the script for I Play Rocky, and not to compare us to one of the greatest movies of all time, but the beats are the same. He had this script and he went around town and some people were into it, but did not want him to play Rocky. And when we shopped Super Troopers around, even the studios that liked the script were like, oh yeah, if you just got Ben Affleck and Matt Damon and those guys to play it, but we're not going to make a movie starring you guys. And we said, well, then no thanks. We'll go find a way to do it, you know, cheaper on our own.
2: So has there ever been a celebrity, rock star, anybody like that you have found out is like your biggest fan? Somebody who just came and gushed to you about how much they love you and your
4: Brad
2: movies.
4: Brad Pitt.
0: Maybe you've heard of Brad Pitt.
4: Justin Timberlake, Cameron Diaz.
3: Well, it was exciting also. I mean, Fred Durst, you know?
1: Yeah.
3: Going with him. I mean, he was a huge fan, and, you know, I quotes and, you know, all that kind of stuff. It was fun to chat with him about that. Yeah.
5: The Timberlake thing was funny because it was like, somebody's like, go to Rolling Stone magazine, page whatever it was, and it was like, Star Picks. And it had the Super Troopers poster and Timberlake, and he's like, yeah, we just like to watch stupid movies on the tour bus, and this is the one we just have going over and over again.
1: That's the greatest compliment ever.
5: Copies of the magazine.
4: Eli Manning went as us for Halloween. I just met his brother Cooper, and he said there's no bigger fan on the planet than Eli Manning.
3: Why nice.
2: I mean, that's got to feel awesome.
0: Great. Oh, yeah.
3: Great.
1: Well, so many people will say, like, Super Troopers is a movie that they watch over and over and over, and they can quote. What are those movies for you guys, though? Like, do you have a movie like that you can watch over and over?
0: Blazing Saddles.
5: There's so many. We grew up in the golden era of these
0: the
5: comedies. House.
0: Of the Nazi movie.
3: Caddyshack.
4: Monty Python movies.
3: Yeah.
5: Cheech and Chong.
4: Animal House.
5: Yeah. We'll walk out of here and be like, oh, we forgot to mention this one and this one.
4: Spinal Tap.
0: Yeah. Yeah.
1: And now with the new movie, I noticed, is there an actual commemorative popcorn bucket that, and also a 1 liter soda?
3: That's the funny thing. Like, they're like, hey, you guys want us to make a popcorn bucket? And you're like, yeah, go ahead. And now we're going all over the place. They have these great popcorn buckets and an actual liter of cola, like a memorialized liter of cola.
1: That's insane.
3: To sell there. So
2: you're true pioneers of the liter of cola.
0: Yes.
3: I guess it's great. Yeah.
2: Well, we cannot wait to see Super Troopers 3 in the theaters. You can check it out on August 7th. Big shout out to the cast of Broken Lizard, Jay, Kevin, Steve, Paul, and Eric for being here this morning.
3: Thanks so much for having us.
0: Great to be back to the beginning point again. Yeah.
1: Next time, wear the uniforms.
0: You're right. Everybody but Jay next time.
1: Next time, only Jay wears the uniform.
0: Oh, I like that.
1: He's like, nope. Thank you, guys.
0: Yeah, thank you.
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2: So for the past 2 days, we've had Stan on to play Beat Migs. First day,
0: Boo. He
2: said the question sucked. Second day.
1: And he was right.
2: Thank you. The second day, he cheated, and his wife called him out on it. So today, we're going to find out if his wife, Holly, is smarter than both her husband and you, Steve Migs.
0: No,
2: we're going to play Beat Migs at 6:50. 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

0: In case you were eating a can of green beans during the last men's room performance, here's what you missed.
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2: Pac-Man.
1: Was it Tetris? It was Tetris. 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
1: 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Did you know every astronaut talks to them?
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4: 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University of Iowa.
1: Houston, we have a problem.
4: I've always been fascinated in space.
1: Well, you're hired. 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
4: Hey, we got to knock the astronauts down a peg, Ted,
1: all right?
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0: to beat Migs. I know Stan's wife, Holly, is. Holly, are you there?
1: I am here, and I was doing trivia warm-up all last night and this morning.
0: Oh, that's my girl.
2: I don't think I've ever been more excited to play Beat Migs. So for the last few days, we played your husband, Stan, yesterday and the day before, and did not do well.
1: And he did not do well.
2: And you dimed him out yesterday during Beat Migs for cheating.
1: Yeah, I did.
0: And Holly would never.
1: I mean, I just have to tell you, he's watching me like a hawk, and I don't have any devices around.
0: Okay. Well, Steve, I'm she's ready to play, so you better get out of here.
2: Okay, bye-bye.
0: For those who are playing along, Holly will have 60 seconds to answer 10 questions. You can pass all you want, but you will only get 3 guesses per question. Are you ready?
1: I am ready.
0: What do you call the bone that protects the brain?
1: The skull.
0: Yes. What sport is featured in the movie Space Jam?
1: With Michael Jordan? The basketball.
0: Yes.
1: Basketball.
0: Yes. What is the center of an atom called?
1: A nucleus.
0: Correct. The coldest temperature ever recorded in the contiguous United States occurred in what state?
1: Oh, gosh. I think it was... I think it was Montana, and it was like something like negative 70.
0: Correct. What was the first name of the middle Tanner daughter on Full House?
1: I used to watch it all the time, Stephanie.
0: Yes. Ariel is the moon. Sorry. Ariel is a moon of which planet in our solar system?
1: Oh, my God. I'm thinking Beavis and Butthead. It's Uranus.
0: Yes. What famous American gangster was nicknamed Scarface?
1: Al Capone.
0: Correct. In what decade was Canada's maple leaf flag adopted?
1: No, it was 1960s. It was the 60s. Yes.
0: It was the 60s.
1: Yes.
0: What breed of dog was Lassie?
1: Oh, from the 1950s show? The Collie.
0: Yes, yes. 1, 2, 3, 4, 5, 6, 7, 8, 9. You got 9, Holly. Very well done.
1: Okay, okay.
0: And here comes Steve Migs.
2: Yo, yo, yo.
0: Oh, boy.
2: I'm so fired up.
0: Okay. Are you ready? You're standing. That's not normal.
2: I know. Why am I standing?
0: Yeah,
2: excited.
0: Daddy, let's go.
2: I'll sit back down. Sorry, I got a little too excited.
0: All right. What bone protects the brain?
2: That would be your cranium.
0: No. Yes.
2: Your skull.
0: Yes.
2: Your skull. Sorry.
0: What sport is featured in the movie Space Jam?
2: Space Jam is basketball.
0: It is. What is the center of the atom called?
2: The nucleus?
0: Correct. The coldest temperature ever recorded in the contiguous United States occurred in which state?
2: Florida. No.
0: Oh, geez, no.
2: It has to be Alaska.
0: No. Contiguous.
2: Oh, crap. Now you got me. Minnesota.
0: No.
2: Damn.
0: What was the first name of the middle Tanner daughter on Full House?
2: Stephanie.
0: Yes. Ariel is a moon of which planet in our solar system?
2: That would be Uranus, Tanner.
0: You are correct.
2: What?
0: What famous American gangster was nicknamed Scarface?
2: Robert De Niro.
0: No.
2: Al Pacino.
0: Oh, no.
2: What the hell is his name? Scarface is Al... let's go with Gandhi.
0: No. In what decade was Canada's maple leaf flag adopted?
2: What year?
0: Yeah, no, what decade? What decade?
2: 60s.
0: Well, yeah, 60s. Oh, my God, Steve.
2: Wow.
0: 1, 2, 3, 4, 5, 6. Oh, boy. You lose a score of 6-9.
2: Nice.
0: Nice. Holly.
1: Oh,
0: congratulations, Holly. Oh, my.
1: Sorry.
0: Where's Stan? Is Stan with you?
2: Is Stan there?
1: Stan's staring at me with his arms cross-folded. Sorry, baby.
0: Hey, you know what? You did right by your household, Holly. That's something to celebrate for sure. I hope Stan
1: right?
0: can come around and be happy for you.
1: Right, right. Well, now he owes me dinner, so this is awesome. So thanks, guys. This was fun.
0: All right, Steve. Well, let's go through some of your incorrect answers here. The coldest temperature ever recorded in the contiguous United States occurred in Montana.
2: Okay.
0: And the famous American gangster nicknamed Scarface, you were so close. I feel like it was on the tip of your tongue. Al Capone.
2: Al Capone.
0: Yes.
2: Oh.
0: Do you want to just for fun hear the question that neither of you got to?
2: Yes.
0: What color is the button at the top of the neck of the guitar in Guitar Hero?
2: Red.
0: No.
2: Blue.
0: No.
2: Purple.
0: No.
3: Oh, my God.
2: Orange.
0: No.
2: Black.
0: Green.
3: Oh, my God.
2: Oh, my daughter's favorite color.
0: And there's even one you didn't get to, though.
2: What breed? Now Stan's mad at Holly, and Tatum's mad at me.
0: What breed of dog was Lassie?
2: A collie.
0: Yeah. Look at that. You would have done okay. But Holly would have still beat you.
2: No, that's great. 6-9, though. That's pretty nice.
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0: Show. 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
2: Someone just wrote, suck it, Stan. Yes.

0: You can leave us a voice message with ease through the Odyssey app. There is a very handy little microphone icon that can help you out. So, Steve Miggs, tell everyone, who is sliding into the VMs today?
1: Well, T-Dog, let's check out our first voice message. Would play.
2: Yeah, mine is cooking beef merlot in a Dutch oven for like 3 hours.
1: Yeah, I'm not here to kink shame somebody. What are we talking about?
0: Beef merlot.
1: Giving that beef merlot in the Dutch oven.
2: Bro, I mean, that's the best beef, the best vegetables. I mean, damn.
0: I don't know what that is, but I want it.
1: What is happening?
0: Beef merlot in a Dutch oven. For 3 hours.
1: This had to be like a conversation on the men's room. Because I'm like, we talked about food quirks, but I don't think we've been talking about like food that smells good.
0: That sounds amazing.
1: That's
0: I want
1: a good
0: sniff
1: conversation.
0: I want and eat it.
3: I want that. Yeah, all of it.
1: What do you think would be the, if you had to pick, the best smell?
3: Oh, pizza.
1: Pizza.
3: The minute you walk, the minute you walk into like one of those like really good pizza places, and that there's that smell that hits you, it's like you just want pizza for the rest of your life.
0: Anytime I can smell like a good garlic cooking for any reason, that just gets me fired up. It's like whatever the thing is, I want to eat it if I can smell.
1: Oh,
0: garlic.
1: Like going to a ball game, and the moment you step into like you know Lumen Field, and you smell the garlic fries, you're just like, oh my gosh, that's amazing. And then you eat them, you're like, this is way too much garlic. I did not need all this garlic.
0: And then you can't really kiss anyone for like 3 to 4 business days after. That. And
1: thankfully, I don't have to worry about that because nobody wants to kiss me. Not even my wife.
0: No.
1: You know, I think that the top one, anytime I go to like a bakery, any kind of baked goods, I mean, even like in the mall when you get near the Cinnabon, and I don't even want to eat Cinnabon. I think they're good cinnamon rolls, but like that's not my go-to.
0: Yeah.
1: But they smell amazing.
0: Oh, for sure. I'm hungry again.
3: I thought of one other one too because I live right down the street from one. Ezel's fried chicken. When you smell that fried chicken, it's like you. I know.
0: Also, I don't know how often you guys do crock pot meals, but if you're cooking in the crock pot all day and then you come home to
1: that
0: smell.
1: Best feel.
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3: Oh, Bob the Beta.
4: Thoughts and prayers for
3: I
4: Bob.
3: Know. He lived 3 weeks with us.
4: He lived a great life. All 21 days.
2: May he rest in peace. I think I speak on behalf of all the Rockaholics, but thank you for sharing with us your time with Bob. Those 3 weeks were truly some of the most special times on the Daily Mix show. So, and I only hope that Barrett is doing okay. Rest in peace, Bob.

0: How are you doing?
1: It's been hard, you guys.
0: Clearly, it's touched the Rockaholics as well, but I think you guys have already moved on.
1: Oh, we've moved on.
0: You got another fish?
1: We got another fish. I took Barrett to the pet store in Stanwood, and we got another one.
2: Okay, Barrett, so remind everybody what happened to Bob Jr. Bean, the beta fish.
3: He died.
0: He doesn't sound like
2: stopped,
0: he cares.
2: He stopped swimming.
0: He's like, yeah, he's just dead.
2: And what did we do today?
3: Got another beta fish.
0: What are you doing?
1: Trying again?
0: Do you think you're going to go longer than 3 weeks?
1: I hope so.
4: No.
1: I don't know what we're doing wrong.
2: And what is different about this beta fish from your last one?
3: It's a different color and a different type of beta fish.
0: Okay, so it's a different color?
1: Different color, different type. So the first one was like...
0: Did you do research and see if this type lives longer?
1: No.
0: Okay, good.
2: And it's a girl, right? Yeah, it's a female koi beta. And what did you name her?
0: Do females live longer than males?
1: I don't know.
0: Like
1: but
0: humans?
1: You guys, she is so cute. She literally looks like if you took a giant koi fish and just shrunk it into like a 1-inch fish. It's so hilarious.
0: I'm excited to hear what your son decided to name this fish.
1: Oh, just wait.
0: Kids name... I mean, that's why we have Lucy Cupcake and mm-hmm. DJ Strawberry Head.
3: Chocolate... Junior Bean, and his nickname is Dorito.
2: Dorito? Chocolate Dorito.
0: Wait a second. So
1: Chocolate Junior
0: Bean.
1: Nicknamed Dorito.
0: Yeah, it tracks.
1: Yeah. Makes total sense.
0: Makes sense. Yeah.
3: No, Chocolate Junior Bean Dorito.
2: Oh, Chocolate Junior Bean Dorito. Excuse me. And it looks like she's swimming around really happy.
3: Mm-hmm.
2: Do you think this one's going to live longer than 3 weeks?
3: Probably.
0: Not.
2: And who's going to feed it?
3: Me.
0: Yeah, I don't think this fish is going to last very long.
1: Well, are we going to place bets?
0: Yes.
5: Oh, God.
0: All right, Danny, you won last time.
5: Yeah, I'm going to go 4 weeks.
0: 4 weeks.
5: I'll give it an extra week.
0: I'm going to go.
1: Oh, God.
0: 2 weeks.
1: Ooh.
0: 2 to 2.5 weeks. So maybe like, I'm going to say a good 17 days we get out of this fish.
1: I'm going to go with Danny's first guess for Bob and go with 6 weeks. Oh, no, you said 3 weeks. Sorry, I'm gonna double Danny's first guess. I'm going to go 6 weeks.
0: No, you're going to actually try and keep this fish alive?
1: Hell yeah, I am.
0: All right, good. Good luck to you.
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5: Are there animal protective services that we should call if this one dies?
1: The ASPCA?
0: Yeah. PETA's on the line. We got to take a call from PETA.
1: There is a Duval man who has made it into the news for building a bridge for squirrels. Sounds pretty nuts, doesn't it, Steve?
0: Yeah, it does.
1: What does a squirrel bridge even mean? Well, we're going to chat with him and find out a little more at 720.

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18: Patrick Pallas.
19: See, Migs.
18: I have a silly question, maybe.
19: Yeah.
18: I don't know. For me, sometimes I find myself not willing to fight for my own self. And I tend to let things just go, whether it be because I'm intimidated or I'm just too shy. How do you deal with people like me where it's just like, I might walk in and be like, I don't know. Is this a thing?
19: I think that's totally normal, right? It's really hard sometimes to stand up for ourselves, right? Call an insurance company. What do I say? What if I'm wrong? I feel like I'm just bitching. Mm-hmm. Am I whining?
18: Am I wasting your time?
19: Right. And the truth of the matter is, no, you have a case. You deserve remedies. You deserve your medical care. Look, for 30 years at Palisade, we've been fighting for the rights of the injured every day. When you can't stand up, we stand up for you. When you're not sure what to do, we're sure what to do. So look, if you've got questions, if you're not quite sure if you have a case, call me. We're going to go after it. We're going to take care of you. We got your back. That's what we do at Palace Law.
18: Whether you're injured on the job or off the job, Patrick Pallas said it himself. He's got your back. Contact him at palacelaw.com.
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8: We came across a story on King 5 that we absolutely loved. It piqued our interest because it's all about squirrels.
24: A new way for King County woodland creatures to cross roads safely has been in place in the city of Duval for about 2 months. It's the latest squirrel bridge in the state. The first ever bridge like this in the world was installed in 1963 in Longview, the Nutty Narrows Bridge.
8: The Nutty Narrows. Well, we knew we had to chat with the man behind this bridge, so please welcome to the show, Nikita Koshikin. Nikita, good morning.
25: Good morning.
8: So we are so fascinated by the fact that you are the inventor of the squirrel bridge that has kind of taken the internet by storm. Where did this first kind of, you know, come to your mind that this was a thing that we really needed here in the PNW?
25: Yeah, definitely. I am not actually the inventor. I don't think it's the world's first ever squirrel bridge, but I feel like we need more of them. And I generally just love wildlife. I want to help them be safe. Our urban areas are growing. We have more and more animals crossing the roads. It's unsafe for people. It's obviously extremely unsafe for animals. So if we can do a little thing to help them. And so I decided to design and build a squirrel bridge across my street. The most amazing part is that squirrels actually use it.
26: That was my question, Nikita, because I saw the pictures in the video. And it's so cool. It's like a rope bridge. Do they just figure it out on their own, or did you have to like put treats to kind of lead them to the bridge? Like, or I don't know much about squirrels, but do they like go to their squirrel friends and say, hey, there's a bridge, follow me?
25: I think so. So I really worried because, you know, they're wild animals. I don't know, will they accept the bridge? Will they like it? Will it feel safe for them? They definitely did not find it out right away. Right after I built it, there was a week or maybe even a little bit more than a week when I was very nervous and thought, oh, the project is totally failed. They're not using it. I tried putting treats for them on the bridge. It didn't work. They just fall off and nobody's interested on the bridge treats. When I was thinking of how to design it, I thought if I use really thick natural rope, it's very grippy for the squirrel because they have like little claws and looks kind of like a big tree branch. is on the location where squirrels already want to cross. They use trees in the wild. So eventually they just found the bridge by themselves, and first one squirrel found it, then another squirrel saw it, and eventually they started all using it. Now I occasionally see traffic jams on the bridge. It's quite narrow, so only one squirrel can really use it.
8: So Nikita,
26: at some point we need like two-way squirrel, yeah. like bridges like the Tacoma Narrows.
25: Yeah, I would need to have like a roundabout or have a wider bridge for them to be able to go different ways.
8: Nikita Koshikin is the man behind the new squirrel bridge phenomenon. There's a wildlife bridge in eastern Washington, or central Washington rather, that the wildlife are safely crossing, and sometimes they'll show elk or recently a black bear that used it. Is there going to be a way for people to tune in to your squirrel bridge video?
25: Unfortunately, I don't have a live stream, but I occasionally take videos from the camera and upload them on my YouTube.
26: And Nikita, I got to ask you, please don't take offense by me asking you this, but like, you know, I'd imagine there's people, friends and family in your life that are like, Nikita, what are you doing? You're building a bridge for squirrels. Like, how did you get a lot of kickback from like friends and family when they found out what you were doing?
25: I mean, everybody had doubts. It's not just my friends and family. It's I had to get permission from neighbors. I had to hire
26: That's
25: a contractor.
26: Yeah.
25: Even the contractor, I don't think he actually believed in the idea right away. He was like, that is strange. That will never work. I mean, I understand that because I had my doubts too. Like, they're wild animals. You would not know if it will work before you try. I'm really happy that it did work and that they decided they will use it. It's amazing. Every time they cross on the road, it's one less on the bridge. It's one less time they are crossing on the road. It's one more time they are safe.
8: Nikita, I have to say, I am also a friend to the squirrels. I have one of those little squirrel feeders that's in the shape of a picnic bench with a little umbrella, and I fill it with nuts. I have to upgrade my situation, though. I need to get a squirrel bridge next.
25: I hope you do. I think it would be amazing. And I have the same little picnic table for the squirrels, too.
8: Yes, of course. It's the best.
25: I love those picnic tables. They're so
8: great. Well, you've definitely inspired me to level up and get into the world of squirrel bridge building at my place, Nikita. And thank you so much for chatting with us for a moment about this awesome thing that you've been doing for the critters in your neighborhood.
25: Thank you so much. And I really hope that it inspires other people to care about the critters.
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8: Migs, you did just bring up a very interesting point about people doubting him. Finally, mark
26: Shocking.
8: It down. Today was the day that Steve brought up an interesting point.
26: Yes.
8: That people doubted Nikita or thought he was crazy for even embarking on this squirrel bridge journey.
26: Including myself.
8: So we want to know if this has ever happened to you. 206-803-ROCK. When were you doubted? When did the people in your life think that the thing you were doing was kind of crazy? Call 206-803-ROCK, and we will take your calls after Foo Fighters.
26: Maybe you're building a bridge for a hamster.
8: Is that next?
26: Yes.

When were you doubted? When did the people in your life think that the thing that you were up to was kind of crazy? Call 206-803-ROCK and tell us the time that you were doubted in life. We'll take your calls next.

0: would like to hear about a time that you were doubted. When did people in your life think that the thing you were doing was a little bit crazy? Call 206-803-ROCK. Old Man Kenny in Gig Harbor, tell us about a time that you were doubted.
1: The people think I'm crazy because I'm a critter lover. I save critters. Yesterday, I missed your crow story, though, and I have two that show up every day. And the male is Chris Robinson.
2: Okay.
1: And who's the female is Mrs. Robinson from The Graduate.
2: Cuckoo-ca-choo.
1: So, but anyways, why they think I'm crazy is about 7 years ago, there was this possum. I had my garage door open, and he looked old as dirt, and he's kind of not getting along too well. So I'd go out to investigate, and I could get within 2 feet of him. He was blind as a bat and just disoriented. So I came and got my cat carrier, swooped him with a brush in the cat carrier, brought him in my yard, started feeding him. He lived under my shed for about a year and died.
0: A year or so later,
1: and he loved carrot cake, probably because he was blind, but he loved carrot cake. About a year later, another one showed up, so I named him Repeat. He died after a year or so. A third one showed up. I named him Three-Pete. So I had the original Pete, Repeat, and Three-Pete. About 8 months ago, a fourth one shows up, right? I'm trying to come up with that clever name.
3: Dynasty.
1: And then, excuse me, guys. Mother's Day, I'm coming home in the evening, and I still hadn't come up with his name, and me and my wife were trying to come up with it. And I seen the fourth one in the street. I got home, babe. I said, babe, I'm sorry to tell you this, but I came up with the fourth one's name. She goes, what is it? I said, it's Dead Meat Pete. He got hit by a car.
0: No! Old Man Kenny, a friend to the critters.
2: Oh, absolutely. Or is he? Maybe he's bad luck for the critters. They all keep dying.
0: 206-803-ROCK. Jim in Olympia, tell us about a time when you were doubted in life.
4: Hi there. I told everyone a couple of years ago I was going to write a children's book.
2: Okay.
4: Because I wanted to show that I could do it, and I also wanted to use my creative talents to write a story. And everyone laughed at me, including my brother. They all had their doubts, and they're like, "What do you know about writing?" And I said, "Well, I took some classes on Coursera, how to write a plot, how to build characters, how to build a battle scene. I'm going to do it." And so I wrote a middle grade novel, and it got published, and it came out this past March, and so far I'm in 76 websites around the world. My book is selling in Singapore, a couple websites in Australia, England, Germany, Japan, Mexico, Africa. Barnes & Noble is carrying it.
2: Jim,
4: Walmart is carrying my story. Reader's House is carrying my story. I was in a national podcast. I was in 4 magazines. I was on the cover of a magazine last month, and another magazine has asked me to be in their magazine, in their article. So I'm just like, I don't know what the numbers are yet for the sales, but it has exceeded my expectations. I had no idea that it was going to be like this. And now I have a whole new career besides working in my day job.
2: Dude, that's awesome, Jim. If anything, I think you deserve a big hell yeah for that.
3: Hell yeah.
2: Jim, you're going to make that happen.
0: Can we look up your book? What's the name of it?
4: It's called The Black Egg Children. So it's a fantasy middle grade. It has 4 mason jars. Each of the mason jars have the 4 seasons. And the 4 seasons are kept on a girl's shelf in her basement. And the basement of the 4 seasons are, of course, summer, spring, fall, and winter. And there's different entities that are controlling the 4 seasons. And in the 4 seasons are cities and mountains and ocean ranges. And there's ocean battles.
2: Jim, this sounds like a book that's awesome for middle schoolers and stoners.
0: Yeah.
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0: Sign me up.
2: I was thinking about making a children's book one day, and I'm like, it's got to be good, because I think about, like, how many times you have to read a children's book to your kid.
0: Oh, my gosh.
2: Yeah, you got to do the parents a solid to make sure it's at least somewhat entertaining for the parents, too.
0: I'm very impressed. That is a big undertaking, writing a children's
2: good
0: novel.
2: For Jim.
0: Do you think that you can take down Steve Miggs? This man has a record of 198 wins, 120 losses, and 54 ties so far in 2026. And maybe you were listening yesterday to the men's room at 5:40 to get the cheat sheet. 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

0: In case you were trying to find that hole-in-one certificate during the last men's room performance, here's what you missed.
1: Flight attendant has now agreed, whatever, I'm going to start serving drinks. Now, I do not remember the entire flight because I drank 17 Jack Daniels, all right? I black out drunk, all right? And I wake up to being shaken by my shoulders. There's no one on the plane. Oh, no. But I'm still so hammered, I don't care.
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1: Yes, I did. And apparently, the other people in first class were angry because if they wanted Jack, like, it was too late. 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
1: it,
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1: Yep, I had taken it all down.
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30: 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Let's

0: Migs. I know Suzanne from Graham is. Suzanne, are you there?
1: You don't even have to ask her.
2: Hi, Karen. Good morning.
0: Steve's already rolling his eyes.
2: You need to ask me, Steve. I heard that.
0: All right.
3: I love you, Suzanne, but I know you listen to the men's room, and I know you're going to cheat.
0: Suzanne.
2: So, look, two reasons. For one, I have 10 wins, so I was thinking I need to try it without the cheat sheet. And then yesterday they played a repeat of the cheat sheet from the day before. So I was like, well, I guess this is the time.
3: Oh, so this is not by choice.
0: It's the men's room's fault.
3: Circumstance.
2: Well, a little of both, Steve. A little of both.
3: All right. Let's go, Suzanne.
0: Oh, full honesty today, Steve. Go ahead and get out of here.
3: Bye-bye.
0: For those who are playing along, Suzanne from Graham will have 60 seconds to answer 10 questions. You can pass all you want, but you will only get 3 guesses per question. Are you ready?
2: Ready as I'll ever be.
0: How many dwarves does Snow White hang with?
2: 7.
0: Yes. Which planet is known as the jewel of the solar system?
2: Mars?
0: No.
2: Saturn?
0: Yes. How many mustaches are on Mount Rushmore?
2: 2.
0: No.
2: 3.
0: No.
2: 1.
0: Yes. In the movie Airheads, who do the band members claim is God?
2: Iron Maiden?
0: No.
2: Oh, pass.
0: What body joint includes the patella?
2: Knee.
0: Yes. What McDonald's menu item from the 80s came in 2 containers?
2: The McDLT?
0: Yes. What is the largest river in the Pacific Northwest?
2: In the Pacific Northwest. Chinook River?
0: No.
2: Puyallup River?
0: No.
2: Tell me a river.
0: Yes. In what decade was the chocolate chip cookie invented?
2: 30s.
0: Yes. The Firm was the first number one bestseller from what author?
2: Oh, God. I know this one. Stephen King?
0: No, but you know what, Suzanne? Oh. You got 1, 2, 3, 4, 5, 6, 7 correct, and that is a fine score with no cheat sheet.
2: Oh, yes.
0: I want you to do this on your own, Suzanne. I believe in you. Steve, welcome back.
3: We're on the radio, guys. Shut up. Sorry.
0: There are a lot of people here
3: today.
0: That
3: was our boss. Our big boss just walked by. Yeah. They just show up with a keg of beer.
0: What?
3: Yeah.
0: I love this day.
3: What a day today is.
0: Steve, welcome back. Are you ready?
4: Yeah! Yeah! Yeah!
0: How many dwarves does Snow White
3: 7.
0: Hang with? Yes. Which planet is known as the jewel of the solar system?
3: Which planet jewel? Venus.
0: No.
3: Oh, it has to be Uranus.
0: It's not.
3: Mars?
0: No. Mm. How many mustaches are on Mount Rushmore?
3: 2.
0: No.
3: 1.
0: Yes. In the movie Airheads, who do the band members claim is God?
3: Lemmy.
0: Yes. What body joint includes the patella?
3: The knee.
0: Yes. What McDonald's menu item from the 80s came in 2 containers?
3: I mean, a Big Mac.
0: No.
3: Quarter pounder.
0: No.
3: The Filet-O-Fish.
0: No. What is the largest river in the Pacific Northwest?
3: The Mississippi.
0: No.
3: Oh, wait. The Columbia.
0: Yes. In what decade was the chocolate chip cookie invented?
3: Let's go to the 20s.
0: No.
3: The 10s.
0: No.
3: The 30s.
0: Yes. The Firm was the first number one bestseller from which author?
3: John Gresham?
0: Yes. How many European countries does the Rhine River flow through?
3: 4.
0: No.
3: 3.
0: No.
3: 5.
0: No. Steve, with time on the clock, you got 1, 2, 3, 4, 5, 6, 7 correct. And that is a tie. Oh. 7-7.
2: Ooh,
0: Suzanne, you did very well, my dear.
2: I'm great. Good morning.
0: Good morning.
3: Good game.
0: Steve. The planet known as the jewel of the solar system, our friend Suzanne guessed correctly that it's Saturn.
3: Oh, yeah, yeah.
0: And she also knew right out of the gate the McDonald's menu item from the 80s that came in 2 containers. And this was like to keep
3: the lettuce fresh.
0: Yes. So it was the McDLT.
3: I don't even remember it had a name.
0: Yeah,
3: I
0: they
3: just
0: put
3: thought
0: the
3: it was
0: tomato,
3: the Big Mac.
0: I think they put the tomato, the lettuce, and the onion or something in the little box, the other box.
3: And then they realized that everyone is just too lazy and doesn't want to prepare their own sandwich.
0: No,
3: so they
0: put
3: just
0: it back.
3: Decide, you know, we'll just put it together. It'll deal with the soggy lettuce.
0: Put it back. And then the number of European countries that the Rhine River flows through is 6.
3: No. Oh.
0: Yes. Congratulations on your tie.
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0: We have a simple question for you. 206-803-ROCK. Anybody can participate in this little simple question. 206-803-ROCK, but you must call right now, and we will ask the simple question after Nirvana.

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1: Yesterday, Danny went in for an oil change, and you left with a brand new car.
2: A brand new car?
3: Yeah.
2: I wonder how many people that happens to. You go in to get something done, and you leave with a brand new car.
3: That's kind of been my MO, honestly, on the just that's the way I buy new cars.
1: I was just going to ask if this was the first time that you've ever done it this way.
3: No. I think actually that's the only way that I've bought new cars, because you go in and like you said, it's like I've had my car for 4 years and they tell me that I need
2: 4 years. You got at least like 6 or 7 more years to run that thing into the ground.
1: That's how I do it.
3: I don't do it that way.
2: Yeah.
3: No, I get
2: clearly.
3: It. And then, yeah, they tell me that I need XYZ done. And I know that some that's like you don't necessarily need to do it that way. Like you don't have to get the brakes flush. You don't have to get like
2: these are
3: right
2: just
3: away.
2: Suggestions.
3: Yeah. So I at the same time I'm like, yeah, you're telling me what I'm gonna need to do to my car is about $1,000. That's a great down payment for a car. Well, a little bit more. And then they show me the new cars and I'm like, well, guess what I'm getting?
1: Today's okay. The day.
2: I have a question. How many miles did you have on your last car?
3: 44,000.
1: Oh my God. That is such a cute number.
3: Yeah.
1: It's adorable.
2: I'm double that.
1: I'm more than double
2: And
1: that.
2: I'm hoping I'm going to still double that double before I even think about getting a new car.
1: I don't think you and I could sell our cars, Steve, because people would be like, why do these newish cars have a gazillion miles on them?
2: It's always funny when I bring my car in for an oil change and just like, oh, you drive a lot. I'm like, yes, I do. They're like, So I guess we'll see you in 3 months and not 5 to 6 months? I'm like, yes, you will.
1: It's hilarious how often we get our oil changed.
3: But shout out to Toyota of Seattle. They figured it out, and I actually came in at a lower price than I was paying for my 4-year-old car for my new car.
1: What?
3: Yeah, for 2026.
1: You made the financially responsible choice.
3: Yeah.
2: Did he?
1: Yes.
2: You went from a hybrid, though, to a truck.
3: Well, you know, okay, Steve, let's not talk about that.
2: Well, I mean, look, I love you. I mean, Taryn's out here ready to roll out the red carpet of congratulations. I'm like, you know,
3: yeah.
2: You're going to be paying more with gas prices.
3: End of the day, it's probably going to like even out, maybe pay a little bit more. But
2: I know you love the Toyota Tacoma, right?
3: Gosh, I love Tacoma so much. I have not had a truck in that long. It's been probably 4 or 5 years. And I'm like, man, the minute I got behind the wheel of it, I was just like, I'm home.
1: Feels like feels so good.
2: Hello, darkness, my old friend.
1: You sent the picture and I'm like, I think I want a truck.
3: Yeah, you do.
2: It does look really nice.
3: I think you both want a truck and we could go all around.
2: I can't. Right now, my microphone broke.
1: Steve is holding his microphone.
2: So I'm going to have to buy a microphone before I can even afford a new car. Dude, there is nothing bad. I remember when I went to go look at new cars. Yeah. My wife's like, you're coming back with a new car. I'm like, no. And this is around the time where like they didn't have all, you know, after the pandemic, there was like so many people were having a hard time keeping cars in stock. I'm like, I'm just going to ask some questions and then I'll set the framework. And when they have the one that I want, I'll then buy it. Well, spoiler alert, I ended up buying a brand. And she texted me, she's like, why are you still there? I'm like, well, I'm doing exactly what you said I was going to do. And I bought myself a new car.
1: That's when I went to get my Kia, I had told them exactly the Kia that I wanted. So they basically parked that one out front.
2: Yes.
1: I test drove it. And then they're like, would you like to look at any other ones? And I was like, nope, I want this one right now.
2: That was just it. I'm like, oh, yeah, I love that, but that's not the color I want. And they're like, what color do you want? And I'm like, this color. They're like, oh, yeah, we have two of those. I'm like, son of a.
1: Sold. Sold.
3: I think you guys should get new cars now. Go get an oil change.
2: This guy, he just wants us to make
1: an
2: impulse purchase.
3: I do. We're the same people.
2: Well, because also that makes you feel better about making your own impulse purchase.
3: 100%.
1: Well, Danny's
2: congratulations.
3: Thank you.
1: Danny's latest impulse purchase leads us to our simple question.
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2: Outlets. And we seen a blue Dodge Ram at the lot down there at the Dodge dealer. Happy to be known that I had the banker with me, the War Department, the wife. Yeah. And, you know, she says, "Oh, yeah, that's a nice color. You know, blue. Got to buy it." So there it is. It's a truck, just like Danny, but it's not a Toyota.
3: Yeah. Okay, so Mushroom Mike, how much does it cost to fill up your 2022 Dodge Ram with gas?
2: Oh, well, I got an Alabama credit card, so I just go around the neighborhood and get my own gas. You know what an Alabama credit card is?
4: I have no idea.
3: Are you siphoning gas out of other people's cars?
2: Yeah, sure. We're all in this together, aren't we?
4: Are we? What the hell are we doing right now? I am curious, Danny, when you have to fill up your tank. I want to know how much you have to drop in order to fill up your tank. But then again, this guy on 40,000 miles, he's barely ever driving.
3: Honestly, he's barely ever driving. Well, it drives me insane how little you drive. It's not fair.
4: That's like 1 year's worth of driving for me right now.
5: I was going to say, the funny part is that I was like literally looking at how long it takes me to get from West Seattle to here every morning, because that's literally all I do for the most part.
4: Right, minus a couple trips like Spokane or something like that for emo night, but that's not all the time.
5: No, and it was 5 miles.
3: 5 miles?
5: Something like that, to maybe 10. I was like, this is the easiest thing ever.
4: I am curious to see like how long it's going to take for you to actually fill up your tank again.
5: Oh.
4: Because of how little you do drive.
5: That's fair. Like, I mean, on my old car, it was only once every 3 weeks.
4: I have a plug-in hybrid. I'm still filling that thing up once a week.
3: Oh, yeah. Medford Mike down in Medford. Our simple question, what was the last or most memorable impulse purchase you've made?
6: This was just 3 days ago. I picked my buddy up. Well, actually, I followed him. He's taking his Harley in for service. And then he was going to ride with me. And then we were going to go look at a $3,500 Honda Shadow for me.
4: Mm-hmm.
6: But I ended up leaving the Harley dealership with a Road Glide instead.
4: Let's go.
3: Medford, Mike, what is the dollar amount that you spent at the Harley dealership over the Honda Shadow for? What did you say the Honda was?
6: It was a Shadow. Older Honda Shadow, 2004 Honda Shadow. It was $3,500.
3: How much was the Harley?
6: So this was a 21 Road Glide. And it was 27,000.
3: Woo!
4: Yeah. Hell yeah, Mike. Hell freaking yeah.
7: Hell yeah. Daily
4: Mix Show. We are the show that encourages bad, impulsive purchases.
3: Yeah, don't take financial advice from any one of us.
4: If you want to go broke, hang out with us.
3: Someone asked the internet, ladies, what's a guy flex that instantly makes him attractive? And the responses are great, so we'll go straight to the comments at 820.
4: I believe one is a Toyota Tacoma.
3: Yeah.

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26: Everyone knows social media is a time suck. And what you're about to hear proves it. If it's online, someone, somewhere, has an opinion and is whining about it. So let's get straight to the comments.
1: There is another fantastic chat happening over on Reddit, where a user asked, ladies, what's a guy flex that instantly makes him attractive?
27: Ooh.
1: Like the confidence to wear short shorts.
27: Oh.
1: That's one.
27: Why are you looking at Danny right now?
1: Danny loves to show off that crab meat.
27: He does. He does. The shorter, the better.
1: As you can imagine, the response.
27: At some point, we're going to have to let HR know because they keep getting shorter and shorter.
1: It's true. The responses started to roll in, and so that means we must go straight to the comments.
27: About a bunch of these comments about the guy. Was it again? The flex?
1: A flex that instantly makes a man attractive.
27: And I figured who better to read it than some would say one of the more attractive Hollywood superstars from over the years.
1: Brad Pitt.
27: Close.
1: Ryan Reynolds.
27: Kind of still in that area.
1: Is
28: Tom
1: it?
28: Tom Cruise.
27: No, rhymes with Schmord Schmooney.
1: George Clooney.
27: Yes. We have George Clooney, robot George Clooney, reading some of these comments. Are you ready for the first one?
1: Yeah.
27: All right, let's check it out. And let's see if we agree, mainly if you agree.
1: Okay.
29: Guys with stable job.
1: Yes, absolutely.
27: Then why are you with Brad?
1: I dated some mooches. Guys. I did date some mooches back in the day. That's no bueno.
27: Oh, yeah. It is funny how like the standards are very low. If one of the things you want that will attract you to someone is if they just have a good job.
1: Just a job.
27: Just a job where you're able to pay your bills. You're not like bouncing around from job to job.
1: Mm-hmm.
27: All right.
29: When he casually licks his own eyebrows.
1: What?
27: I think that's a joke about him having a very long tongue. And you know what they say.
1: What do they say, Steve? You're
27: good at eating ice cream. This is a Reddit thread of what's a guy flex that makes them instantly attractive.
29: A man who knows how to give a proper massage.
27: Oh, okay. Yeah. So where are we going with this?
1: I do agree.
27: Did you like it when Brad gives you a good rub down?
1: All the times.
0: And then he's always like, can you give me a back rub? And I'm like, no.
27: No, I'm too relaxed.
29: I'm holding out for a guitar player. Love if he plays guitar.
27: So far, we're just describing Brad. What's going on here? Yeah, apparently, all of Reddit just wants Brad.
0: So anyways, guys, this is Wonderwall.
29: My wife mentioned that me driving a manual transmission turns her on like I wouldn't believe. She says there's just some kind of confidence I have and that I'm effortless when I drive.
27: Yeah.
29: That was a weird one. Haha.
0: You know what? I've never really thought about it before, but yeah.
27: Man can work that stick. Mm-hmm. I don't know why I just started drooling.
0: Careful, Steve. Steve's feeling some kind of way.
27: Danny, what kind of car are you driving again? You just bought
2: a stick.
29: When animals love a man and he loves them back, being gentle and nice to them, such an enormous green flag.
27: Okay, George, calm down.
0: That is a green flag for sure.
27: Yeah, well, how Danny hates Jimothy the raccoon. I don't know if we can trust this
0: he
27: man.
0: He doesn't like dogs. He doesn't like cats.
27: Terrible flex.
2: Yeah, I'm out.
27: I always think it's weird, though, when an animal doesn't like somebody. Obviously, if they're a douche or if they're mean to the animal, of course. But like, if they're just randomly, I'm not down with this person, I'm like, I would love to know what's going on inside that dog's brain.
0: Like, we need to dig a little deeper. We need more info.
27: Like, one of our dogs, Lucy, it just does not like my father-in-law. Just does not like him. And we think it's the funniest thing, but we don't get it because, like, he's a dog guy. All dogs love him. DJ loves him. Our old dog Lulu loved him as well. Like, his old dog was, like, connected to the hip with him. But for some reason, Lucy's also a very strange dog. She's just like, no, not feeling this
0: Everybody
27: guy.
0: Everybody but you.
27: Like when we were gone, they were dog sitting. Lucy will spend the entire time just staring at him and growling and barking at him. Wow. What's going on?
29: Being able to admit that they don't know certain things, that they might not be the smartest or the strongest person in the room. Guys who think they are better than everyone else have already lost my interest.
27: See, that's why my wife is attracted to me. She realizes I know that I know nothing.
0: You never mansplain a thing, Steve.
27: No, I don't even know how to explain it to myself. I'm not going to explain it to her. These are what's a guy flex that instantly makes him attractive, according to people on Reddit.
29: Kindness to randoms. It's noticed and bodes well for a future relationship.
27: I have to say, when I went through Reddit and was grabbing some of these comments, the number one thing that seemed to keep coming up was like how you treat like a waiter or a waitress.
0: Yeah, just
27: or
0: good
27: someone
0: manners.
27: In customer service. I mean, if you're a jerk to them, that's usually a red flag.
0: Yeah, that's a huge red flag.
29: A guy who can cook delicious meals.
27: No, I'm out.
0: African chicken?
27: I mean, I've stepped it up since then. I now make kind of sort of tamales.
0: I would like to try your tamales.
27: I know you would. But Brad would get very mad at me. No, I'm kidding.
29: My guy picks up trash, like, all the time. When we started dating, he'd clean up trash while we walked my dog. And I thought it was sweet, and he was trying to impress me. Over the years, I've learned that he's like this all the time. Carries gloves and trash bags in every hike. Pulls over and waits for a lull in traffic to go pull hazards off the road.
27: I'm sorry, ma'am. He might be a serial killer.
0: I think that's very wonderful, though, taking care of Mother Earth.
2: Sure, that would also bother me.
27: Oh, dude, I'd be
0: like,
27: so...
0: We're late. We can't stop the
2: Yeah,
0: trash.
2: You're on a road trip to Spokane, and you're pulling over? No, we're not pulling over.
27: Babe, hold on. I got to go clean up that roadkill over there. Oh, like, yeah, we're good. Got to go. All right, we have one more comment. Again, these are what's a guy flex that instantly makes him attractive, according to the people who have read it. Are you ready for the last one?
0: Yes.
29: Man, reading these comments, my GF should be gushing all over me. Maybe I'm just ugly now.
27: Probably. It's probably the case.
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0: Steve Miggs, what do you do when the heroin runs out? We're going to tell you what a couple members of the world's most notorious rock band once did during What's Trending.
27: I don't know, move to Portland?
0: After Bush.

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1: We know that you're probably just waking up, having a little caffeine, thinking about the morning ahead, and you might be a little bit curious what's happening out there in the world of pop culture, and there's a ton going on. So we're going to tell you what's trending. What's trending on the Daily Mail Show?
2: Let's go!
1: Tommy Lee was on Dax Shepard's podcast this week and told a story about what he and bandmate Nikki Sixx did when they ran out of heroin one night back in the 80s.
3: I was with my bass player and we were doing heroin.
4: I think I just said my bass player. I mean, we know who your bass
1: player
4: is. I love just how innocent and simple Tommy Lee is.
1: Oh, yes.
4: Still, one of my favorite moments was going up to him and being like, dude, I play drums because of you. He goes, you play drums? And I'm like, yes. And he said, dude, that's awesome. Me too. And I'm like, yeah, that's how I started the sentence.
1: He's a special guy.
4: He's done a lot of drugs.
3: I was with my bass player and we were doing heroin and we ran out and it's like, what are we going to do? We unscrewed the cap on a fifth of Jack and filled up the cap with Jack and then pulled a couple syringes and we're shooting Jack Daniels. I was like,
1: whoa.
3: It was at that moment where I went, okay. We could just drink this, but we're...
4: We could just drink it. My moment thing would be, okay, we probably should stop doing drugs.
1: This might be rock bottom.
4: That's terrible.
3: But we're shooting it.
1: Right.
3: This is wrong, and somebody's going to die.
5: Do you even remember the sensation of shooting booze? Did it do anything differently?
4: That is an interesting question to ask. Probably from someone who's done drugs as well. I would never even think about that. Like,
1: no.
4: This is just bonkers to me.
3: Yeah. You could taste it.
5: Oh, wow.
3: You know, like you taste heroin.
4: I didn't know you could taste heroin.
1: I didn't know that either.
4: What does it taste like?
1: I don't even know.
4: I'm thinking like, I don't know, like maybe like Mountain Dew?
1: I don't know. I was thinking more like Dimetap.
4: That is cool. Have you ever... Okay, so in college, I made a lot of bad choices, a lot of stupid choices. My buddy Andy and I, during the summer especially, we were just looking just to, like, we love smoking weed. And we're looking, but like... In Plattsburgh, when everyone's gone, including the drug dealers.
1: Oh, no.
4: So we ran out of weed, and we're just like, well, what are we going to do? I want to keep smoking out of this bong. So we went to the kitchen, and we grabbed, like, those Lipton iced tea bags, and we opened up the bag and packed it in the bowl of the bong and smoked it. And we're like, this is brilliant. I don't know why we thought this was because we were stoned.
1: Was it brilliant because it worked?
4: No. Like, for a half a second, you'd think you're high just because of, like, you know, it's just kind of like... You just kind of create it
1: it's
4: in
1: like
4: your own head.
1: It's like a placebo effect.
4: Yes. And then, like, after that happened,

0: half a second goes, you realize just how bad of an idea that was, and it just made both of us extremely sick.
1: You are one step away from being Tommy Lee and Nikki Sixx.
0: Yeah, we're not as hardcore. Dude, do you remember, and this is so weird, yesterday we were talking about Ali G. Do you remember Ali G?
1: Absolutely.
0: Sacha Baron Cohen. I've always contended, Borat's funny.
1: Mm-hmm.
0: I always thought the Ali G show was one of the, I thought that was his best character.
1: It was great.
0: And it looks like, according to this morning, we saw online that he's reviving his Ali G character for a new film, Ali G, Who Is I? It's going to be in theaters on October 23rd, going through Amazon Studios, and he shared the news on Instagram.
2: I is back with my first movie in over 20 decades. It's coming out in the cinemas on the 10th day of the 23rd month, innit? The name of this film has been spray-painted illegally on this wall by a genuine graffiti artist. It's only in the movie theaters later this year, so check it out.
0: I don't know how good the movie's going to be, but I used to love watching the show mainly when he would interview politicians.
1: Oh my gosh.
0: And it was just so awkward.
1: I say we smoke a little Lipton tea and go see the new Ali G movie.
0: Okay, and if that doesn't work, where's that bottle of Jack?
1: Oh my God. Colorado residents thought a rude neighbor was honking a car horn all night, but then discovered that in the morning, the real culprit was a bear that had gotten itself trapped inside of this SUV. So one of the residents, Patrick Sullivan, captured footage of this bear just chilling in the front seat, leaning down on the horn, and then a man used a rope to open the door from a safe distance.
0: Brilliant.
1: The bear got out, but did damage the side panel and managed to trigger the airbag.
3: Talk about a rude awakening. A bear somehow broke into a car and got locked inside. So a Colorado man did what any of us would do, right? Wrong. He used a long rope to free the animal.
4: A bear got stuck in a car and locked himself in last night. And I heard honking all night. Thought it was a crazy neighbor. And it was just this guy sitting on the horn.
3: Yeah.
0: That's nuts. That's pretty smart of the bear. It's like, how do I get out of here? I don't know why all of a sudden I'm doing
1: alert the neighborhood.
0: Whenever you start talking like a bear, you just start talking like Yogi Bear.
1: Help.
0: Hey, I don't know how to get out of here. I'll lay on the horn.
1: It worked.
0: It did? That's crazy, though.
1: That's so Colorado.
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1: This guy's going to be coming over and he owes me a bunch of money. My buddy Paul is like, you cannot lay hands on him. I'm like, yeah, no problem. So the dude comes over, thinks he's all smart, sitting there grinning, laughing about everything. And I'm like, look, dude, you need to pay me. He's looking down on me. He's like, what are you going to do about it? And I just nodded my head back and slammed him in the nose, dropped him like a wet rag, looked at Paul and went, dude, never laid a finger on him.
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0: is ready to beat Migs. I know Todd from Everett is. Todd, are you there?
1: Yes, I'm here.
0: All right, Steve. Time to get out of the studio, sir.
2: Bye-bye.
0: For those who are playing along, Todd will have 60 seconds to answer 10 questions. You can pass all you want, but you will only get 3 guesses per question. Are you ready?
1: Let's do it.
0: What is the tallest land animal?
1: Giraffe?
0: Yes. The busiest Starbucks in the world is in which Asian country?
1: Beijing.
0: No. Country.
1: Tokyo. Oh, Japan?
0: Yes,
1: China?
0: There you go. The Jets and the Sharks were rivals in what musical?
1: Pass.
0: What is it called when you make light change direction by passing it through a lens?
1: Reflect?
0: No.
1: Pass.
0: How many original Pop-Tart flavors were released?
1: 5?
0: No.
1: 6?
0: No.
1: 4?
0: Yes! What is the largest city in Montana by population?
1: Missoula?
0: No.
1: Pass.
0: What is most likely to happen if your diaphragm goes into spasms?
1: Hiccup.
0: Yes! Which NHL team has won the most Stanley Cups?
1: Montreal Canadiens.
0: Yes! What restaurant chain is famous for its Grand Slam?
1: Denny's.
0: Correct! 1, 2, 3, 4, 5, 6 correct, Todd.
1: Ooh.
0: Well, so far, let's see, Steve, you lost one. You tied one.
3: Yep.
0: We'll see what happens. It could be the trifecta.
3: Rough go. I feel like the Mariners. Yesterday, I swept it. Today, I've just been struggling.
0: Well, are you ready?
4: Yeah, Daddy, let's go!
0: What is the tallest land animal?
3: A giraffe.
0: Yes. The busiest Starbucks in the world is in which Asian country?
3: Let's go with Tokyo.
0: Country.
3: Oh, Japan.
0: Yes, there you go. The Jets and the Sharks were rivals in what musical?
3: Oh, crap. What the hell is that? When you're a Jet. West Side Story.
0: Yes. What is it called when you make light change direction by passing it through a lens?
3: A prism?
0: No.
3: Photosynthesis?
0: No.
3: Pink Floyd's Dark Side of the Moon.
0: No. How many original Pop-Tart flavors were released?
3: 4.
0: Yes. What is the largest city in Montana by population?
3: Boulder?
0: No. It's not in Montana.
3: Oh, that's Colorado. What the hell? What's in Montana? Missoula?
0: No.
3: I can't think of anywhere in Montana, but Joe.
0: No. What is most likely to happen if your diaphragm goes into spasms?
3: You're going to burp.
0: No.
3: Stutter.
0: No.
3: Hiccup.
0: Yes! Which NHL team has won the most Stanley Cups?
3: Montreal Canadiens.
0: That is correct. What restaurant chain is famous for its Grand Slam?
3: Denny's.
0: Yes! Steve, Denny's. You got 1, 2, 3, 4, 5, 6, 7 correct, and that is a win.
3: Yes.
0: 7-6. Wow. Sorry, Todd, you were so close.
1: Ah, good job.
3: Thank you, my friend. That Montana one just crushed me.
0: Celebration.
3: Kalispell?
0: Nope. Billings.
3: Ah!
0: I know, right? When you make light change direction by passing it through a lens, I'm glad that you said Pink Floyd's Dark Side because that is exactly what it is, but it's refraction.
3: Refraction.
0: Refraction. And then one that you did not get to, let's see if you can get this one right, Steve. What is the most abundant metal in Earth's crust?
3: Oh, that's Judas Priest.
0: No.
3: Gold?
0: It's aluminum.
3: All right.
0: Congratulations on the trifecta today.
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0: yesterday, I decided to do a little early bird shopping at a garage sale.
1: Can we go thrift shopping?
2: What?
0: I was pretty excited. I love a good deal. I love thrifting. I love garage sales. All of it. It's so fun.
3: That's not
0: and
3: my world.
0: You're
3: the same.
0: You guys, there's so many good gems out there.
4: I literally hate garage sailing and people who garage sale.
3: I told you, Taryn, that he hates you.
0: Well.
3: All these years, you thought he liked you.
0: Nope. I was just going to pop by and see if I could get a couple little trinkets. I ended up getting a serious haul. I want to tell you guys what I got.
3: I don't even remember the last. I mean, I was at Tacoma Porch Fest, and there was somebody doing a garage sale close to where the wrestling ring was, and some of the bands were playing. And I'm like, oh, that looks kind of cool. I'm like, I have no idea what they did in that jacket. I don't know what's going on with that jacket. Yeah. I could just go get one at the store and maybe pay $20 or $30 more and at least have peace of mind.
4: They do the every year, and I think it's like in May, they do the West Seattle garage sale, and it's like
0: it's
4: literally
0: like all the neighborhood.
4: Not even just the neighborhood, like stores. Like, it's crazy how many people. And I literally lose my mind because they take over West Seattle, and you can't drive anywhere, you can't park anywhere. I want to go light everything on fire and be like, just get rid of your junk.
3: Get off my lawn, kids.
4: Thank you. With your
3: crap that you're trying to sell. I always love the people who have like the free section, like items. I'm like, just put that in the trash or bring it to Goodwill. Like,
4: thank you.
3: Even you don't think that's worth a dime.
0: Well, let me tell you what I bought. And let me also let you know that I bought so much stuff that I have to have some of it delivered to me today.
3: What kind of thrift shopping or garage selling are you doing where they actually deliver?
0: Well, it's my uncle, so he's pretty cool. He's got a good truck. Shout out, Sid. So I got a bar with three stools.
3: A bar with three stools.
0: Like a big glass bar. It's dope. It has an umbrella stand. You can put an umbrella
3: in
0: there.
3: Any stains on
0: that? Fired up. Nope, no stains.
3: Good.
0: A shepherd's hook and two hummingbird feeders.
3: I don't know what a shepherd's hook is.
0: It's like a hook that you put into the ground, and then you can hang your bird feeders off of it. It has like a little hook on it.
3: Oh, okay. Okay. Yeah. Now I'm tracking.
0: I got two like low sunk deck chairs.
3: Bar and a hooker.
0: and ottomans with the pads that go with them.
3: Chairs and ottomans.
0: Yep.
3: Okay.
0: I got a shirt and shorts for Barrett. I got a propane.
3: Clothes?
0: Yeah. Okay. I got a propane fire pit.
3: Wow.
0: Couple small little kitchen supplies and a few yard games and just regular games for Barrett.
3: Okay, and games. Okay, got it.
0: And that is what I got. So I want you to guess how much I spent.
3: Ooh, I do think the bar and the hooker are probably expensive.
0: Hookers generally are.
3: Yes, well, it depends on where you're getting them. I think that the chair is probably a couple of bucks as well. I don't think the clothes probably cost you very much. The fire pit, 20, 40, 60. I'm going to go with $130.
0: Steve says $130. Danny, what do you guess?
4: Ooh, I'm gonna go even cheaper. I'm going to go $75.
0: $75. All right, let's see what Trevor in Mount Vernon thinks. Trevor, how much money do you think I spent garage sailing yesterday?
5: Well, after doing the mathemications, I'm going to say about $350.
0: $350, all right.
3: Trevor, what's your take on garage sailing? Are you much of a person? Do you like to go garage sale shopping?
5: On occasion, and I was hoping you would ask because I wanted to tell you the greatest thing I've ever gotten at an estate sale.
3: Okay.
5: A Dick's employee training manager shirt. It's on the collar. It's on the chest from about 1965, from what I can tell.
3: All right, Trevor, that might be the coolest thing ever.
5: I recently got to wear it in front of Dick's, and the guy says, "Hey, man, I'm going to need your shirt back. That looks stolen to me."
0: I'm on this fair and square. Awesome, Trevor.
5: $5 for it.
0: $5. That's a good come up.
3: That is a great pickup.
0: All right, Kevin in Linwood, how much do you think that I spent garage sailing yesterday?
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2: I know people do it, and it's not. I mean, clearly there's nothing wrong with it. I'm not trying to judge anybody. I just don't feel... It feels weird wearing other people's clothes.
3: It's actually like, a really noble thing to do. Reusing, recycling, upscaling, rather than just buying new and creating more waste in the world, Steve.
2: Oh, shut up. Don't get on your high horse right now. Like, that's not what you're doing. You're doing it because you're cheap. Like, don't say you're doing it to help the environment.
3: It's both. 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
2: That's when people are just trying to find just cause for whatever they do. I know you well enough to know that's not why.
3: Can I please take you guys garage sailing or thrift shopping just one day?
4: No.
3: Give me one day. I'm going to outfit you. We're going to have fun.
2: Yeah, I'm busy that day. What day you were thinking?
3: Whatever the West Seattle garage sale is. That's what we're
2: Danny and I are both out of town.
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22: It's time for Hook or Shook, the game with absolutely no interest. integrity. We'll play 1 second of a hook from a song, then you have to guess what it is. We'll bend the rules, pull out all the stops, and do anything to help you win. But you might just get shook, as one of us will play too and possibly cost you the game.
0: This week, you have a shot at winning tickets to see Candlebox. Yeah. And they are going to be at the Paramount Theater on September 25th with Sweetwater and Sponge. Jeff from Bellevue is playing today. Jeff, good morning.
2: Good morning. How's it going?
3: We're doing great, man. How are you doing?
2: Good.
0: Awesome. All right, Jeff.
2: Ready to do this.
3: Let's win these tickets.
0: Hell yeah. We're going to spin the wheel to see if you're going to be teamed up with me or Migsy.
3: The wheel spinning. Who's going to help Jeff win these Candlebox tickets? Will it be me? Or will it be T-Dog? Jeff, you're with T-Dog.
0: All right, Jeff. This is your clip.
2: Is that oh, man, I'm drawing a blank.
0: Seattle band?
2: Yeah, no, I got that.
3: You want to hear it again?
2: It's not, no, yeah.
3: Yeah, you got that.
2: God, I'm completely drawing a blank.
0: I can give you a hint.
2: Yeah, please.
0: Okay, so the original lead singer was Lane Staley.
3: Why are you giving him such a tough hint?
0: It's a woman's name is the first word in the band's name.
2: Jane's Addiction.
0: No, no.
3: Oh, I like that you went that. That is a good guess.
0: That's
3: a very good guess. Yeah.
0: Another word in the band's name is what you would use maybe to like lock your bike up. You might put this around it.
2: Oh, Alice in Chains.
0: Yes. And the song. The song, it's kind of another word for a coffin.
3: That's the
0: okay. The opposite of woman is
2: man.
0: If you're gonna rap,
2: in the box.
0: There you go.
3: Coffin,
0: man in the box.
3: I would think more like you ship things in this.
0: Oh well, that works too. A man? Would you ship a man in a box?
3: I sure have.
2: Right on.
0: All right, we got there, Jeff. The game with no integrity.
23: How do you think I moved up here, Taryn?
3: That's right. I was just like, there, self-addressed stamped box.
0: All right, Danny, I am ready for my clip.
3: What the hell was that? Oh, I know. Oh, wow. This is a...
0: Can you play it again? Oh, Jeff, do you know what that song is?
2: Oh, no, it sounds almost like an old Beatles song.
3: Oh, man, I can't believe you went with, of all things, you went with that. That is considered to be one of their worst efforts. one of their worst records.
23: I honestly thought it's been favoring Steve lately, so I thought it was going to go with him. So I apologize, Taryn.
3: Okay, I can help you.
0: Okay, help me.
3: Okay, it's one of the biggest rock bands in the world, and it's not even arguable. It's their worst record. Minus their one that they did with Lou Reed, of course.
0: Oh my God, I have no idea.
3: Lars Ulrich's in the band.
0: Oh, Metallica?
3: Yeah.
0: Okay, play it again. Oh my gosh, I don't know what that song is.
3: When you're not happy, you're...
0: Sad.
3: When you're pissed off, it shows a side of...
0: Rage. Anger. Saint Anger! Saint Anger!
3: Dude, it took me a half a second. I'm like, what is Danny playing? And why does that snare drum sound so terrible? I'm like, oh, it's a terrible sounding snare drum. It's got to be Metallica.
0: Wow. I like how you got there, Steve. And Jeff, we got there eventually, too. So congratulations. Thanks to the no integrity rule around here, you're going to Candlebox.
2: Right on, guys. You guys keep rocking.
0: Thanks.
2: All right.
0: We will.
3: And Danny, we could stop playing this song.
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0: Make it stop. If we have talked about something this morning that you would like to talk with us about, please call 206-803-ROCK. We will check in with the Rockaholics after Oasis.
3: Saint Anger.

0: morning, we have received texts and calls from you that we weren't able to get to, but right now, we are checking in with the Rockaholics, brought to you by the Sunset Auto family in Sumner and Auburn. So call up to chime in on anything from the show today, or if you just have something on your mind that you would like to discuss with us. And our number is 206-803-ROCK. Steve Miggs, this morning, yes, we've had two different topics that surrounded shopping, one impulse purchases and the other thrifting and garage sailing. We have a call about both. Which one would you like to start with?
1: Thrift.
0: Thrifting. All right, yes. So we've got Juan in Maple Valley who wants to talk about thrifting. Juan, tell us about your thrifts.
2: Hello, how are you guys doing?
1: We're doing great, Juan. How are you?
2: I'm all right. Hey, but this has to be kept under the wraps, okay? You can't tell my wife.
1: Okay.
2: I got a $40 purse and a $30 purse. Both of them were Coach bags.
0: Ooh.
2: Originally.
1: Did you say that they were brand new when you gave them to her?
2: I gave them to her in a nice little, you know, present thing because I had messed up and saw those. I said, oh, I can make up for something.
0: I would be fired up to get a Coach purse, new or used. So that's awesome, Juan. You saved a bundle.
2: Oh, yeah. One was 40, one was 30. So, yeah, I saved a lot.
1: I was going to say, that's like several hundred dollars for each of them.
2: Yeah, those. I think the big one was 400 and the little one's like 150, 160. Ooh.
1: There's a lot of great reasons why I'm happy we have Tatum in our life, right? Our child. One of the top reasons was it ended my wife's addiction to getting new purses.
0: Like, oh,
1: she was big into, like, before we had a kid, and I don't know why, I think just once she had Tatum, I think, like, her priority shifted.
0: Totally.
1: And she'd rather spend money on our kid, which I get. I still spend money on myself, of course. But one of the things was she never wanted a new purse again. And I was like, this is so nice. Because some of those purses were ridiculous in price.
0: Insane.
1: And that was, like, her one, like, spendy thing, and I was like, why? Can't we just and then the resale on those things was crazy. Like, there are, like, websites of people just reselling there, and they're still going for several hundred dollars.
0: Steve, how many drum sets do you have
1: currently?
0: Yeah,
1: just two.
0: Steve, how many sets of goalie gear do you have
1: currently?
0: Yeah,
1: just three.
0: No more purses for you.
3: How many times have you worn those goalie gears
1: currently? One of them I have yet to wear, Danny. I will. I promise you.
0: It's coming.
1: I know. No, there was one time where I got her a new purse, and soon after that, I bought the new goalie pads. Because I was like, well, if you get a new purse, I'm getting new goalie pads. She's like, you could get three new purses with the goalie pads that you just spent.
0: Jeez. 206.
1: I'm the breadwinner. I can do what I want sometimes.
0: Dave in Auburn. We were talking about our impulsive purchases this morning, inspired by the fact that Danny bought himself a new truck yesterday. So what was your impulsive purchase?
4: Well, it was extremely similar to that. I had a 2006 Triumph motorcycle. It was a nice cruiser, black and chrome. It was a beautiful bike. Paid cash, didn't have any payments or any, like, $3,500. Beautiful bike. Had it for, this was in 23 when I bought it. Well, then in 24, I decided I wanted to get new mirrors and a new windscreen for it. And I thought, you know, there's a Harley dealership over by my house. Maybe they have some universal mirrors and I can just pick up there. And they did, but they were attached to a 2023 Road King special for $20,000.
0: For how many dollars?
4: $20,000.
0: Oh, are you still riding it today?
4: Oh, yeah.
0: Do you put all the cool aftermarket things on it as well?
4: You know, already it has some. So right now the only thing I'm going to do is upgrade the handlebars, but it's got everything that's on it. It's immaculate. So it was nice. It's a nice ride. It's my first Harley ever, so it's a big change. But my wife didn't talk to me for about a month and a half. So
1: it's a win-win.
4: Yeah.
0: Dave, yeah. I have a question. So
4: she did not realize how much that worked out better for me. Yeah. So
0: now I have a question about motorcycling. Motorcycling?
1: Yeah, you got it.
0: So does everybody do the same wave, or is it different when you ride a Harley?
4: You know, I notice it is a little bit different, but now it seems to get a little bit more universal. Everybody's just taking their left hand down, putting up two fingers for peace.
0: I was thinking that's so cool.
4: Yeah, but it all depends on what kind of bike you're riding by, too, so.
1: I remember when I had the Jeep Wrangler, and I didn't know that the wave was a thing until I started driving. I'm like, wait, everyone's so friendly all of a sudden. Like, what's going on? I realized, oh, it's like, just like motorcycles, the Jeep Wrangler has a wave. We need a wave for our Kias.
0: Oh, we do need a Kia wave. Do we throw up, like, What kind of sign would we do?
1: The shocker. Just do that.
0: Let's do it. Let's start pioneering this right now.
1: Like, this is the thing now. If you have a Kia and you see another person driving a Kia, just three fingers up. You know which oh three. God.
3: You realize that you are, first off, are going to be the only two doing it in the entire Seattle area.
1: It's got to start with who? Like, it's got to start with someone.
3: Yeah, and then secondly, you're going to get a lot of cops called on you because there's going to be like this creepy guy in a Kia is throwing
0: there's
3: up.
0: There's gang activity.
1: Yeah, you know, it's case by case. If you see like someone's driving their family in their Kia, maybe don't put that one up. Just wave with your full hand.
0: Yes, good one. The Daily Mix Show. Guys, I'm so excited. We're heading back to Funko Field this Sunday. And it's for an Everett Aqua Sox game, but probably even more importantly, Bluey's going to be there. And I know a lot of Bluey people are going to be there because the tickets are like, there's only a couple left.
1: I know. I believe Bluey's throwing out the first pitch.
0: I think that it's a she. Bluey is a girl.
1: Did I say he?
0: I think yeah. You did.
1: Oh, I thought, all right, sorry.
0: Bluey.
1: You would think I watched that show all the time with my child.
0: Bluey is the biggest star ever, and she's going to be there. We're also going to be there sitting in Section K. Been hearing from a lot of Rockaholics that are going, so please come find us. And if there are tickets to be had, you can grab them at KISW.com under our events page. We will see you on Sunday.

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22: 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Of course, I had to take them around to all of the best spots. We walked the docks at the marina to look at all the yachts we'll never be able to afford. We embarked on a nature hike to Shark Reef and witnessed an orca take down a sea lion. 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
22: It's our way of saying thank you for the selfless contributions. 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
1: Not just one person, not just two, not three, not four, but five people are getting the Game Ball, an entire team, and that is the Broken Lizard team, the stars of Super Trooper, Super Troopers. Super Troopers 3 is going to be coming out on August 7th, and we had all the guys in studio this morning, and they deserve the Game Ball.
22: I have to say, Super Troopers, obviously some of the most quotable movies, you know, ever. I was on Lopez Island over the weekend, and someone said, we can't pull over any farther. I mean, did you guys know when you've written scripts and things of that nature, did you guys have an idea that some of the most iconic, you know, quotes from that movie would live on for as long as they have?
2: Well, our goal with that movie is for like one person to see it. It could be in one theater. Mm-hmm. I mean, we hoped it would get out. Believed even back then, like writing a million jokes and big jokes and little jokes and throwaway jokes and like the quotable things, so that every page had a bunch of things. So even though we didn't have the expectation of that kind of success.
27: It's funny to hear it out there in the wild sometime. Paul has a really funny story about an airplane trick with a flight attendant.
2: I was waiting at the gate to get on a plane, and the gate agent is making the announcements about boarding groups, and he was doing the meow game. Oh, and I was like, that's cute. He's doing that for me because I'm here. I'll say a little something to him when I board. And when I boarded, I was like, that's sweet that you did that. And he'd stopped, and his eyes got huge. He was like, I didn't know you were here. I just do it all the time. That's all I do. That's lost his mind.
22: That is absolutely amazing.
2: Oh, it's so cool.
28: Everybody is getting a game ball, okay? Hey. Everybody.
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2: And the DMD is brought to you by Palace Lawn. The Mariners continue to disappoint us. They ended up losing yesterday 5-3 to the Cincinnati Reds thanks to that three-run homer late in the game. And now the Mariners are under 500 once again. That roller coaster of 500 continues, 51-52 on the season. And they now trail the Texas Rangers by one game in the AL West. So there's still hope. It's just been a weird year.
3: It's very strange hope. Winco Foods will be opening their newest Washington location on August 3rd at The Landing in Renton.
2: And Winco's the place where you kind of bag it yourself, right?
3: I think so, yeah.
2: Yeah, I think that's why it's like cheaper than some of the other grocery stores.
3: And they're taking over the former Fry's Electronics building, if you're familiar with that. The employee-owned grocery chain says that shoppers can expect the usual low prices, bulk foods, and 24-hour service.
2: And a great selection of candy.
3: Mmm.
2: That's not the reaction I was expecting, but all right. Hey, the Jimothy craze continues, Danny. I know you love it.
4: Yeah, sure.
2: And now it looks like there's even more to love. At least according to Fox News 13, they ended up saying there might be even more than one Jimothy out on the streets, especially in Ballard. And here's the news report.
5: Sneaking across fences under the cover of night is Ballard's biggest little celebrity,
2: I don't know why they're using porn music in the background, but here we are.
3: It's a choice.
5: Jimothy. And as his videos spread around the world...
2: Oh, that's why, because it's spread.
3: Spread.
2: Yeah.
5: Jimothy. And as his videos spread around the world, people are taking note.
6: There's posts now saying that he was born a year ago, and then other people with posts that they saw him in 2017.
3: I saw that they believe the first Jimothy video is from 2017, the very first one.
2: So we've been watching those origin videos too. Yeah.
5: Some even have started asking questions.
6: I'm curious now if there's more than one.
5: I needed some answers, so I came out here to Northwest Trek to talk to the experts.
6: Yeah, that seems like a very long-lived raccoon to me for the wild.
2: All right, so I guess there's more than... So it's now just a team of Jimothys.
3: I mean, is it like a genetic trait, the short spine syndrome?
2: Well, I know we've seen like some dogs are dealing with it.
3: Oh,
2: and,
3: yeah.
2: Like, we've seen some videos of that. I mean, maybe we just... No one ever really thought about there being more than one. And now all of a sudden, now it just seems like maybe there's just too many people spotting the same raccoon.
3: Well, also, if you Google Jimothy today, you're going to be very excited. Because
2: especially if you're Danny, who loves Jimothy.
3: Just go to Google, put in Jimothy. You'll be very glad that you did.
2: Is it one of those things where they kind of screw with the screen?
3: Yeah.
2: Nice.
3: It's awesome.
2: Let's go.
3: Although the heat was pretty rotten the past couple of days, relief has arrived. We're going to have some cooler temperatures today. The marine push is moving into the region, but fire danger still remains very high. And there's still some hazy skies out there. So be safe and make good choices, human beings.
2: And make good choices when it comes to your dogs because, well, it blows my mind that people will still leave their dogs in their car in this hot weather. And especially without like the air conditioning on. I always love the ones that are like the dogs are in the car and someone has like a sign on their car that says, the air conditioning is on. Please don't break this window. But that wasn't the case in the situation that happened over in Tacoma, where 7 dogs, including 4 puppies, were rescued after being left inside of a van during it hit 97 degrees at one point, which if it's 97 degrees outside, inside the car, it's a lot hotter.
3: Yeah.
2: So thankfully, they were able to get the dogs out. They were suffering from the extreme heat, but they've been treated and they're expected to recover and they're going to be just fine. And hopefully, they'll be rehomed.
3: So I'm so confused because they said that the van was outside of the Tacoma Humane Society. Did they bring them there to like
2: drop them off?
3: I don't know. But bad moves all around.
2: Absolutely. As far as weather, like you mentioned, it's not going to be as hot today. Only 78 degrees. It's going to be a nice day. Yeah. That's the DMD brought to you by Snoqualmie Casino and Hotel. And that's what's up.
3: Ryan Castle has you next with the Morning 12 Pack.
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0: 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It starts now. It's uninterrupted. And it's way longer than a short-spined raccoon. It's the Morning 12 Pack with Ryan Castle.

Foo Fighters show in Vancouver. I'm going to take the People Train. People Train stops in Vancouver. 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Good morning.

Yesterday, we paid tribute to the man, the myth, the legend, the late Ozzy Osbourne on the first anniversary of his passing for Ozzy Day. 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

0: then you're listening to the Morning 12 Pack with Ryan Castle. 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
1: On August 30th, we celebrate our 55th anniversary officially up at Tulalip Amphitheater with the band The Black Crows. And hopefully, you, our rockaholic friends. This one from our 21 run, 1992's Dirt. 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
3: 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You can play whatever you want. You know how The Hookup works. Starting today with this one for Becca, who's in Gig Harbor, Deftones, Changed in the House of Flies. 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
1: 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The last letter of the song title playing has to be the first letter of the next song title to play. 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

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And the conclusion of today's hookup, which was damn fine, by the way, as usual. 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Big thanks to you, Rockaholics, and of course, our friends at Palace Law.

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17: Well, that's it for me. The men's room will be here next. I'll be in the bar. Thanks for listening today. I'll see you. Bye. This is a new Nickelback song. In the meantime, it's called Rattle the Cage. The Rock KISW. Bye.

0: bet positive during the last men's room performance. Here's what you missed.
1: Today, we toast teamwork, namely a partnership between the video game Fortnite and Marvel Studios' upcoming movie, Fantastic Four. And it's all about skins, you see. Skins, if you don't know, those are cosmetic items that alter the appearance of a character without affecting gameplay. And if you have a kid, it's all about the skins. I want to get this skin, want to get that skin, blah, blah, blah. Well, you can earn skins by completing challenges, and of course, you can purchase them. Anyway, Marvel Studios, they have licensed the Fantastic Four uniforms to be used as skins on Fortnite. But the reason we're toasting them is for their promo, which reads, quote, Fantastic Four skins are coming to Fortnite.
2: All right.
1: Yeah.
2: Huh. Maybe able to get yours back.
1: Damn. Yeah. Fantastic Four skins, kids. Ask for them.
3: The Reddit one seems to suck the most.
1: Yeah.
3: It's also just, I mean, she just turned 18, so to me that's creepier. At least the other fiance is 22, and we don't know that he's known her since she was 14.
1: Yeah, yeah.
3: I mean, that one seems kind of grooming that girl, but yeah, I mean, I guess in this case, the guy in China, that
1: yep, that get sucks there, the Miles. Least. Yeah,
2: no, I mean, gotta go there. That's the only way I can think about it.
1: They volunteered.
2: They did that on their own. They did not have to do that.
1: Yeah.
2: And they got themselves into it.
1: Even
2: where the kid doesn't know his dad's having sex with his girlfriend.
1: Nope.
2: Who he's been dating since he was a
1: freshman in high school, man.
2: So to me, that's a different level of dirty. Just realized that today I'll become the answer to everything or honor Jackie Robinson. Maybe some Coke Ted. The dirty Germans about why my wiener is now called the answer.
1: Yeah.
2: Wow.
1: Dad.
4: Once again, bedroom colors, here are the seven words you can't say on the radio.
3: And it sounds silly, but I used to cheer for Canelo before I knew he was Mexican.
1: Absolutely.
3: He's red hair and pale.
1: You thought he's some Irish dude.
3: Correct.
1: Honestly.
3: I was like, I'm going to cheer for him.
2: Because he looks like he's Irish.
1: I actually.
3: Right? And then to find out is to hear him speak Spanish. His name was Saul Alvarez. I mean, blew my mind.
1: That same thing, man. Because they said something about, oh, you know, the Mexican gyms, they're really firing up now. And I'm like, listen to my wife, like, but Canelo's fine. Why do they keep talking about these Mexican gyms? And she's like, well, maybe he just trains there. Same thing. They went up to interview him. And I'm like, that dude's Mexican?
3: Really?
1: He's a pale redhead guy. Seriously.
5: Damn.
3: But, I mean, again, though.
1: You just pull up a picture of him.
3: When you would watch those guys and they were just starting out, like, there wasn't a ton of info on them.
1: No.
5: There's nothing about
1: that. No kidding. That's
2: no kidding.
3: Are you just finding out who Canelo Alvarez is?
2: Yes.
3: He's the biggest best boxer in the world, Kurt.
1: He has a fight coming up, doesn't he? Like in
3: September 13th.
1: All right.
3: Against Bud Crawford.
1: That's right, yeah.
3: On Netflix.
2: Bud Crawford.
3: I'm excited.
1: It should be a good fight. So for about a year, and again, you don't ask a lot of questions, but he would always overnight rent, and it was cash. My man did not write checks. There's no such thing as a money order.
3: Right.
1: It was straight up cash, which I appreciated. I'm like, cool, because it goes straight to my wallet. About a year and a half goes by, I get a call from a woman I've never met. And she says, hey, I live in your old building. I live in the apartment above Tom. Tom's renting from you, right? I go, yeah. She goes, hey, look, the cops keep coming by looking for him. I said, what does he do? She goes, he's drug dealing. I said, well, I don't care. She goes, no, you're misunderstanding. He's not doing small quantities. And she explained it. And keep in mind, this was like gated little condo complex. Like loads of very expensive cars would come into like a parade, pull in front of this place. They would walk in, 10 minutes later, they get back. And she said, you could just look at these guys and know you don't want to F with these guys. You know what's up. And so I have to call Tom. I go, Tom, man. And he's at work at this point. So Tom, the cops are looking for it. Oh, I know, man. I know. So you know this. Here's my thing. Like, look, if it's going to hurt that bad to get hit in them, either if I'm redesigning the human body, either armor plate that bad boy or remove the nerves in your testicles so that if they do get hit, it's not that much pain.
3: Right. Their problem with it is literally one sentence, a man's life-giving organs hang vulnerably outside of the body.
1: Yeah.
3: And not consistently either. You know, the purse, as it were, is
1: always a little crooked or something.
3: It's a smart type of tissue there where it's like, oh, it's cold outside. Let me just bring these bad boys inside. Ooh, it's warm outside.
1: You must have the perfect temperature.
3: Let's go ahead and see what the knees are doing, right? They'll go and check things out. It's like, no, man. We got the Fabergé eggs in there. We can't just be having this out
1: up
3: there.
1: Up and down, up and down.
3: And our stupid asses, we made it a game to knock the things around.
1: I know. I'm going to hit you.
3: Right. Hey, there's my buddy.
2: Arnold Mike roasting Miles about his bitch-ass golf game. Thanks for making road trips, commutes, and household work a little bit more bearable. Thanks, guys. That's from Cody.
5: You want me to roast Miles' golf game? Well, I've seen Miles play golf. I'm not sure what his handicap is, but I'm pretty sure if he told the DMV, they'd give him priority parking.
2: Oh, damn.
6: You still sound more like Stewie when he gets cloned.
5: Most golfers will shout far when their ball goes off course. Miles just shouts, I did it again!
2: Yeah.
5: Miles once asked me to caddy for
2: him. Let me bring up the fact that I hit another hole in one. You know that, right?
5: I got one more. Miles once asked me to caddy for him. It took me 3 holes to figure out he doesn't need a caddy. He needs a new hobby.
2: Ted, if you woke up in the morning in the woods with Vaseline smeared all over your butt, would you tell anyone?
3: Yeah?
2: Who would you tell?
3: Mike?
2: Okay. You want to go camping?
6: Oh, I'm supposed to say no.
2: That's it.
6: Sorry, dude. Sorry.
2: What do bees say in the summer? What do bees say in the summer? Swarm, isn't it?
3: All right, that's pretty good.
2: Guys, I finally landed a paid gig to participate in a sleep study.
1: Oh, yeah?
2: My dream job. What are kidnappers' favorite shoes? What are kidnappers' favorite shoes?
1: Sneakers?
2: White Vans. I'm trying to remember what the French word for white is, but my mind keeps going blank.
3: Blank.
2: And one more, Ted, I know you're down with these. Have you tried the new corn-flavored nicotine pouch?
6: I have not.
2: Yeah. It's amazing.
6: You don't take anything like a good mace joke.
1: It's amazing. Yeah. He goes, well, yeah. I said, bro, are you dealing drugs on my place? He's like, well, yeah. I mean, he's like, that's why I send you money in cash. I'm like, look, I figured as much. I didn't want to ask. I said, look, you got to dial it back, man, because the neighbor just called, and I can't remember her name. He's like, oh, man, she's cool. She's cool. I said, look, I'm going to be honest with you. She said, I like Tom. He's cute and he's dumb. That was her exact quote. You're saying you're making it very obvious. Some of the other neighbors are getting very nervous. He's like, well, yeah, they should be, man, because like these cats rolling in. I'm like, Tom, I don't think you quite get the message here. You can't drug deal on my place if you're bringing all these guys. So he did stop. Let me rephrase that. I don't know if he stopped drug dealing, but he agreed to move out.
2: Okay.
1: All right. He did move out. And I'm like, thank you. I don't know if the cops ever caught up with him or what was going on, but I'm just like, oh my God, dude. I'm like, and I'm saying, like, dude, the neighbors are nervous. Yeah. Yeah, they should be, man. These dudes, I'm telling you.
2: They're bad dudes.
1: Yeah.
2: Yeah,
1: like, I'm going to mess with them. I'm like, Tom.
6: That's not the point, man.
3: And he was still at his regular 9-to-5?
1: He did. Look, man, he worked a regular 9-to-5, and he had to be a middleman. He's definitely not smart enough to be at the top. You know what I mean?
3: All right.
1: He was dealing in quantities, and as the woman who called me explained, she goes, like, these are nice rides, and the cats that are getting out of here are just do not effort.
0: And now, the men's room legacy continues. Unfortunately, what you're about to hear is real. The members of this radio program are simply not that bright, or what some people would call educated. They are merely stupid. They're not trying to offend anyone on purpose. And all have played doctors on TV. You have been warned and are cordially invited to join the party. This

0: trippers, the grasshoppers, the hip ones, all gathered in secrecy and flying high as a kite.
1: This is the Men's Room with Miles and Thrill. 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
2: Wow! 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Welcome to the 20th anniversary season and episode number 4,355. Along with Steve the Thrill Hill, the Ted Smith, and Mike Hawk.
3: Montgomery!
2: And you are in the Men's Room. 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Ted's Meat and Potatoes has foods that should never be reheated in the microwave. 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
2: All right, here we go. Amanda thinks there are drugs in someone's chimney, so he climbs on the roof and then won't come down. Meanwhile, in Maine, police have to wrangle an emu who was running around town. Idaho police on the hunt for a serial slapper of butts. A police officer saved woman in a canal, but she has plastic for guts. In Key West, they ask, why did the chicken cross the road? That is all coming on today's very special episode of The Men's Room.
1: And now, here's the question.
4: Hola, bitches. Good day to you and yours. All right, today is the day that we play Big Dummy, the game show that...

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1: Oh, but y'all, away we go. Welcome to the 20th anniversary season, episode number 4,355. What a large and in charge program we have for you today. Guaranteed future repeat. The head chef is back in the house. This time on Ted's Meat and Potatoes, he has foods that should never be reheated in the microwave.
2: Correct.
1: Some details to get my microwave to stop beeping all the time. That's coming up at 4:30 with a head chef.
2: You need me to come by and help you out?
1: I might. Yeah, I'm dead serious.
3: I thought you solved it by simply unplugging it when you're not using it.
1: That's pretty well what I got to do.
3: Yeah, I mean,
1: it's just going to beep all the time. But food,
2: Is your clock set?
1: I set the clock. I did everything. The thing just beeps. It's the second one I've had. I got to take it back and get a third one. I just got to call them.
4: Why are you going to get a third one?
1: It's wacky. It does all kinds of crazy crap.
2: That's why. I mean. Go to Target and buy a cheap one.
3: Yeah, like, sure,
1: I know that.
2: Because I bet use your microwave.
1: But this
2: probably
1: also,
2: is least, like, the little amount that I do.
1: Okay. Much like Steve, who had to get that downdraft thing.
3: All the gears and gizmos
1: for
3: and
1: your
3: all that
1: exhaust
3: crap.
1: Fan.
3: Yeah.
1: My exhaust fan also acts as my microwave acts as my exhaust fan.
3: Oh, you got one of those deals.
1: So I need the damn thing. I can't put it on the counter. And now
2: beep, beep.
1: Then I have to get an exhaust fan.
2: I'm an exhaust fan, too. Beep. Hey, Miles.
1: I guess I could just get an exhaust fan.
2: You asleep? Beep, beep, beep.
1: With the microwave
2: beep,
1: on the counter.
2: There is certain, obviously, microwaves. I feel like we use, you know, I think if you have kids, you might use them more. But I feel like I was, unfortunately, that generation. They microwaved way too much food.
3: Well, because they introduced it all, and it was convenient.
2: And that was just, it was simple, easy. But there is some stuff that you just never, ever want to use in the microwave.
1: Okay,
3: my father and I, when we first got a microwave, I think it was 83 or 84. My mom is not home, right? So he's like, hey, I'm going to put an egg in the microwave, in the shell. And so we said, I don't remember how long we said it, but we just stood there like two idiots and watched this egg go in a circle like a TV show. Then it blew up. And we're like, oh, that's pretty cool. The mistake was opening the door. The stink that came out of there.
1: Ooh.
3: Maybe 3 hours pass before my mother comes home, and she's instantly like, what the F is that smell? So we put an egg in the microwave. She's like, are you stupid? Like, well, when you say it like that.
1: Yep.
3: Yeah. And then the other one I did, I used to love Little Debbie's oatmeal cream pies, right?
2: Oh, yeah.
3: Those were my jam. So I'm like, ooh, we have a microwave. Why not just heat it up? It's like a warm cookie, right? So I heat it up, and it did not explode. The thing dissolves into just a bag of sugar.
2: Correct.
3: Wow. And that's when I stopped eating. Yeah, I didn't know either.
2: Once every 3 months, I'll get one of the double-decker big ones.
3: Yeah.
2: Oatmeal cream pies. And I'm like, same thing. You take that first bite and you go, oh, this is just sugar.
1: Mm-hmm. All right.
3: Oh, yeah.
1: So mine is probably an unpopular opinion, but I believe any kind of pizza, whether you're making one that is a frozen pizza in the microwave, like a little Totino's party pizza, or even reheating pizza that you got from a place the night before.
3: Yeah.
1: Simply because, like, okay, I get it. You go, you take it in for lunch the next day at work. You only have access to a microwave.
3: Mm-hmm.
1: But if you're reheating it at home, it's so much better to do it in a pan or an air fryer now these days,
3: yep.
1: or whatever, because you get the crispiness back of the crust, and you also get the cheese melt.
2: Yeah, even the oven. I will say, though, there is sometimes, you're, I don't know, it's 4:30 in the morning, you've woken up to watch Arsenal, that pizza's getting microwaved.
3: Yeah, just like whatever.
2: But these are actual, like, real foods that you do not want in there.
3: And we all agree, bread. It goes from being bread to human skin.
1: That's right. That's right.
2: Yeah, and it's right, or it's hard as a rock.
3: Mm-hmm.
1: So, Ted's Meat and Potatoes, head chef coming up for you at 4:30 with foods that should never be reheated in the microwave.
3: By the way, text came in, Miles. Maybe this is true. It says, Miles, the beep beep is a timer reminder to clean the grease traps. There should be a way to reset it.
1: What's the grease traps? I don't even use the damn thing very often. It's not
3: beep,
1: greasy.
3: Beep. Check me anyway.
1: Yeah, okay. All right there, Roadrunner. I don't know what I bought. I thought I bought a microwave. Didn't know I bought a bird.
2: Maybe we should just send somebody over.
1: It just beeps at the most inappropriate times. And then it'll just start like beeping a lot. Then it'll stop beeping. Then open the door, close the door, unplug the thing, reset it, put the timer back in, reset the time, do all the stuff, plug it back in, all good. Beep, beep. As soon as I sit down, it's like trying to find the battery on a smoke detector when it's dying on you.
2: I had one of those in the condo I lived in, right? Like that I was renting.
1: All right.
2: And the girl I was dating, she didn't think about it, but right, it was the exhaust fan and also had that light. That light had burnt out. She just changed it. Killed the microwave.
1: Oh, just short circuited it.
2: Basically, yeah. And it's funny, like the guy
1: fat it.
2: I'm still buddies with my buddy Keith Bear, right? And like he came over, he's like, "Look, I'll replace it," but he's like, "Just do me a favor." anything goes wrong with the appliances, will you call me first?
1: Yeah, I'm afraid my dad and his girlfriend are going to blow my kitchen up while I'm doing
3: it. Oh, they will.
1: I am terrified of that.
2: I would be terrified of them in there in general. Man. Just the stories you've told.
3: Oh, broken look, toilets, hot dogs, Jesus, tequila listen, vomit,
1: listen, one
3: gas
1: this,
3: leaks.
1: This is
3: oh,
1: one.
3: My God,
1: this man. Is one. I get home last night. The only thing that they made all day was, thank God, was bacon and scrambled eggs. I have a gas stove. And my dad's girlfriend says, see, when you turn it on, it won't stop ticking. Tick, tick, tick, tick, tick, tick, tick, tick, tick, tick. I'm like, I'm thinking to myself, you cooked an entire meal on the lights, the lighting, the setting of just, you know, lighting the burner.
2: Right, because it lights, and then you turn it to whatever, how high you want your flame.
1: But I mean, this flame was shooting like 6 feet high, and you could smell the gas.
2: Jesus.
1: I'm just like, it's amazing they didn't blow themselves up.
3: It is amazing.
1: It's absolutely amazing. I was like, I cannot believe I still have a residence.
3: But didn't you say your father worked in appliances?
1: About his entire life.
3: And he did not understand what the ticking was on a gas stove.
1: He probably was just sitting there rolling joints, paying absolutely no attention.
3: I hear it too, man.
1: I hear that ticking. What is that?
3: Time's Reaper's coming.
1: I couldn't believe it. I walked down. I was like, this is the most amazing thing I've ever seen in my life. It was actually pretty entertaining. I'm just glad they didn't burn everybody.
2: That's an old person meal, too. Like, it's 2 p.m, breaking an egg.
1: Well, I think they made it in the morning, but I mean, still, they didn't. Tick, tick, tick, tick, tick, tick, tick. You cooked the whole thing. Tick, tick, tick, tick, tick, tick, tick. And the answer is in the flame shooting higher. Like out the sides of stuff. You know?
3: God.
1: Wow, that's amazing.
3: Anyway, did you just tell her, you're going to die soon?
1: No, I just said, wow. I mean, I didn't know really what to say. Head Chef coming up for you at 4:30. And today is the day we play the game known as Big Dummy. It's an easy game to play. We spin the category wheel. You are either playing for Team Sober or Team Not Sober. Biggest dummy is Cody. It took Cody 10 questions to get one right. Now, when we do Big Dummy, we'd like to do a little men's room poll. The last time we asked you, because I believe it was, I don't know if it was Apple or somebody was basically trying to come up with a program that would warn you before you accidentally sent a naked picture to someone or FaceTime someone.
3: Oh,
1: naked.
3: Yeah, I think
1: it's
3: it was like FaceTime.
1: Nude content thing. Maybe what?
3: If you're sexting someone, I guess, whatever kind of disruption, to make sure that that's what you mean to be doing. Our question was, how do they know?
1: Right. So they'll give you an alert. Like if they see that you have a nude picture of you and you're in email mode or whatever, you're in text mode, it'll say, hey, warning, content warning, that kind of thing.
3: We're looking at your genitals.
1: Right. So the hypothetical on our poll was that you're accidentally going to send a nude pic to one of these four people. First choice, and we tried to make it so that, you know, like family members, yeah. But these are people that you kind of depend on, but you don't see on the regular, but you do know them personally to some degree, you know? Yeah. So that was the idea. So the first person you're going to accidentally send a nude pic to is your dentist. Okay? Mm-hmm. My dentist, pretty cool dude. I know he likes rock music. He's very serious, though. I don't think that he would be the right guy to send the nude pic to out of the other selections.
3: Funny you say, I was supposed to go to the dentist yesterday morning, had to cancel for various reasons, but now that I'm thinking back to that poll, that would have been awkward.
1: Yes, and the last thing you want to do is start over at a dentist.
3: Yeah.
1: You know, like, that's a lot. That's like starting getting a new psychiatrist. You know what I mean? Right. You got to start from the beginning, and it weighs like 3 times. So boss was your other option. Depending on your boss, you accidentally would send one there. Finally, your doctor and your hairdresser, or the person that cuts your hair. So here's how the results of the poll shook out if you follow us on X and Men's Room Live. Coming in last place, 10%, that would be your boss.
3: Really? That was my first pick.
1: I thought that
3: easily.
1: Would be
3: easily.
1: Also, keep in mind that a lot of people shared with us that they were afraid that the boss would, in fact, share their pictures to other coworkers. Like, dude.
3: I know for a fact our boss
1: would. Look
3: what
1: Miles.
2: Yeah.
1: Look what he sent here. Coming in third place. That would be your dentist, just slightly higher at 11%. People did not want their dentist to see their junk. The person that did your hair, that was second place at 23%.
3: Mm-hmm.
1: And I guess because they probably already know what you look like anyway. Overwhelmingly, you said you're going to send that pic to your doctor, 56% of you.
3: Yeah.
2: I think a lot of people pick doctor, too, because you could.
3: It's the easy choice. They look at your junk all the time. But doctors even get turned on if you try to sext them. I mean, even if you're dating them, you know, like honey, I'm at work. No offense. Like, seeing your naked body reminds me of work.
2: It depends on the doctor and the patient.
3: Okay.
2: Because I have heard maybe an inappropriate comment to a friend of mine, but she was very, very attractive. Thus, I was always her friend. But like my doctor, I don't think she, no. I think she would just be like, why did you send
3: me this? The doctor made an inappropriate comment to her?
2: Correct.
3: Come on, Doc. Come on. She already knows, but don't bring it up.
1: Well, see, I would try to cover. I would be like, you didn't get the text below that said, hey, is that a lump on the left side?
3: Right. If it's your doctor, yeah.
1: You didn't get that? Oh, my God, that makes complete... That, I'm so sorry. You must have thought I just sent you a deep pic.
3: But here's where that goes wrong. When they go, oh, I did not get that text, but now that I'm looking at the picture, yeah.
2: Mm-hmm. Yeah. But that's why I think a lot of people pick doctors. It's easy to get out of it.
1: Right. Okay, so this week on the poll, this we're going to do in honor of Ted's hummus-eating buddy, Cal Raleigh, who's the catcher for the Seattle Mariners.
2: Correct.
1: All right. Now, as you know, maybe you don't realize this, but not only is he having one of the greatest seasons so far, probably in Mariners history, having one of the best seasons of any catcher.
3: For sure.
1: Got to go back a long way. There's been great catchers, but he's right up there right now with it. Obviously, won the home run derby. His bat is on fire. If you follow national media, you will see that they are fixated on his butt and the fact that he is known as the big dumper.
3: How did Kirby Puckett not get that?
1: Kirby Puckett should be an honorary member of that Hall of Fame.
3: Yes. His butt should go on separate from him.
1: Gary Coleman. There's a number of people, you know, whoever it is, that have a fantastic backside.
3: Mm-hmm.
1: And that's his nickname, the big dumper. So today...
2: We're also... Sorry, I didn't mean to cut you off. But like, we're used to it. But like, watching that Yankees game, they just couldn't get over it.
3: No.
2: And like, they zoom in on it. And they're like, yeah, the big dumper.
1: Yeah.
2: And it's just like, I get it. It's funny to them. But like... It is odd.
3: But right. it distracts from this record-breaking season that he's having. Like, wait a minute. I'm doing all
1: everybody's
3: this.
1: Just
3: and you're telling me with the broadcast, they keep talking about
1: no, my the pig, they zoom in on his butt.
3: Yeah.
2: I mean, if they make the playoffs, so this isn't just me. I'll be honest with you. I'm quoting my nephew CJ when I saw him a couple weeks ago. He goes, look, right now, he's got to be the MVP. He's playing the hardest position in sport, in baseball. He's playing almost every day.
1: He's a switch hitter.
2: He's switch hitting. Like, because he's a baseball nerd. He's just like, Cal, he's like, that guy's unreal.
1: Right.
3: But boy, his ass.
1: And you know what, man? If you saw him walk into the home run derby on that day, every player was excited to see him. And he was friends with a bunch of the different
3: guys. Yeah,
1: so he's a player's player. He's all that. But he does have a big fat ass. So today on our poll, you are going to have something big as well.
3: Mm-hmm.
1: Okay? So you got to figure out what is big on you. All right? So your first choice would be that you have really big gums.
3: Oh, it's the worst, man.
1: Okay?
3: That is the worst look to me.
1: Have you grown up with anyone who has... Okay, for an example, there was a guy who played for the Baltimore Ravens for a number of years.
3: Terrell Suggs!
1: He's a defensive end. He's a great player. He is a Pro Bowl caliber, Super Bowl winning player. He is intimidating. He is all of that and more. Every interview that he did on television, the only thing that you could stare at...
3: Where's gums?
1: Was his gums.
3: That's it.
1: Now, look, man, I know he's retired in Phoenix. I know he's gotten those fixed. I think he's in the Hollywood lifestyle now. Mm. He does not look the same. But
3: When
1: he played, it was Gummy Bear City.
3: It was. Huge gums.
1: It was distracting. It was kind of like you couldn't stop looking at the mole on Lemmy's face.
3: Same thing. Yeah, listening to you, but my eyes are fixed on this.
1: Not that you mean to do this. It's just a fact of life. My buddy Greg is cross-eyed, so when one starts zipping across,
3: you can't help but
1: follow
3: it
1: like a plane going across the horizon.
3: Yeah. Buddy of mine dated a chick for years, and the one thing about her, the one thing I noticed most about her was the size of her gums. I could not move past it, man. She was very nice to me. Mm. I never said any, I said something about it later, but that's a whole different story, but not to her. Right. But anyway, massive gums.
1: Yeah.
3: Distractingly.
2: That one just doesn't bug me.
1: No, what I'm saying is, once it's noticeable, for some reason, I can't stop looking at it. That's all. I don't know why. I'm trying to.
3: I can ignore most things. I mean, Lemmy size molds, that's a little hard to move past, but big gums.
1: Right. There's certain things, man, where if you just get stuck on it, you'll never hear that song the same way. You'll never see that thing the same way. Mm-hmm.
3: Like Cartman singing Pour Some Sugar on It.
4: Oh, yeah. Mm-hmm.
3: That's exactly what it sounds like.
1: Next up, you have big buck teeth. Now, think Freddie Mercury.
3: Right.
1: Think,
3: you can have buck teeth, but we're saying the buck teeth are also very large.
1: They're sticking out of your mouth. It's like an overbite of nothing but teeth.
3: Yeah.
1: So you got buck teeth, big teeth, all right? That's option number two. Number three, and even if you are bald, there is a difference in this. Number three is your forehead.
3: Mm-hmm.
1: Okay, some people just have a bigger, more pronounced forehead.
3: You know what we're saying there, Beyonce?
1: Who's a good example?
3: Tyra Banks.
1: What's the guy's name who does the, is it Frank White or Frank, the old?
2: The real Frank White?
1: Old White Sox first baseman. Was that his name? Frank Thomas.
2: Frank Thomas.
1: He does those commercials with... what the hell is his name? The old quarterback for BC.
2: Doug Flutie.
1: Thank you. I'm losing my mind.
2: Just say Peyton Manning.
1: Peyton Manning's a guy.
3: God, that's a massive forehead.
1: Yeah.
2: Mine's pretty big, too.
1: Frank Thomas got a big forehead.
3: But, But you're also bald, so it's kind of hard to see where. And now I'm looking at where your hairline was. You did not have a particularly big forehead.
1: I got a big forehead.
3: You don't really have a big forehead.
1: Yeah, I do.
3: And you don't have a small forehead. Oh, you got a big forehead.
1: Yeah, see?
3: Keep that in, bro.
1: Chardet, big forehead. You know people, they have a big forehead. Mm-hmm. You can look at them and go, you know, Grandpa Simpson, big forehead.
3: Yeah.
1: You know the look. Okay. Finally, you have big eyebrows. I mean, just
3: Eugene Levy.
1: Yeah, exactly. Like, look, man,
3: you
1: can try to trim that back, but we can see what really is going on in there. You're not going to be able to laser them off, none of that. You will just have big eyebrows.
3: And
1: you're right.
3: This is sad. There was stalking to a woman within the last 2 days. I don't remember which day. Fairly attractive, whatever. We're having a fine conversation. Luckily, I'm wearing my sunglasses because I realized 30 seconds into the conversation, I cannot take my eyes off of her eyebrows. I mean, it's like Freddie Mercury took his mustache and then pasted half of it on each side of her head.
1: Yeah.
3: They were so big.
1: I don't know. I think at the age of...
3: Not like, big gums, though.
1: This is one thing I've noticed. At the age
3: Small gums, big eyebrows.
1: If you make it to 70 years old, there's something that happens with people where they completely do anything with their eyebrows. They don't even realize, like, one is in their eye. They don't realize how big...
3: The big, long,
1: and
3: curly...
1: bushy... and far out these things are going. It's like, they'll still go get a haircut. They might even go to a barber that shaves them. But no one touches their eyebrows.
3: Nope.
1: I don't know if it's this just unspoken thing that you just let them go, but it seems like 70 is about the age.
3: You want to let people know, I'm done caring. I feel like that's the official, I'm done caring. I literally do not care about anything anymore. By the way, we just got a text. I went to high school with Terrell Suggs. Can confirm those gums have been massive since he was a kid.
1: Well, yeah. No, yeah,
3: really,
1: gonna,
3: man.
1: They're not going to keep getting worse. It's,
3: you know. And Terrell, by the way, if you hear this broadcast, my name is Mike Hawk.
1: He is a large man.
3: Yeah, very large.
1: He's a large man. So, large, what gums. Are you guys taking? Gums, buck teeth, forehead, or eyebrows in this one?
3: I think I'm going to take eyebrows. Since I'm bald, I look. Worst
1: but you're
3: case scenario,
1: kind of a browly. You're already a browly.
3: You think so?
1: You got real, real thin eyebrows. I mean, you're a step away from being Whoopi.
3: But that's what I'm saying. I'll take big eyebrows and just look like a Muppet. I'd look like Bert.
1: Yeah.
3: I mean, that's what, if you're bald and have big, bushy eyebrows, it's, but then the problem with that is that establishes your forehead.
1: It really does.
3: Right? Then I'm going to find out my forehead's big, too.
1: But you also sometimes look a little bit more angry, I think, if you have bigger, bushy eyebrows.
3: If you're bald and have bushy eyebrows, you do look angry.
1: Do you remember those little things that you would buy as a kid that was like, it was a magnet, it was a bald-headed dude, and you moved the shavings around
3: to
1: create, you know, his hair, his sideburns, and all that stuff? That would be the thickness of the eyebrows. Just big-ass Eugene Levy size. I think on this one, I'm going to go...
3: Someone says, I was watching ESPNU. You know who else has a big-ass forehead? Stephen A. Smith. He does have a big-ass forehead.
1: I think I'm going to go forehead.
3: You want forehead?
1: That's where I'm going. Ted?
3: Take those big gums.
4: I don't know, man.
3: Come on, big gum Ted.
4: I don't know.
3: BMT? Like, or BGT?
4: I just keep thinking about women, and I'm like, I don't know that I turned down a woman for any of these.
1: No.
3: Would a woman turn you down for any of these?
4: Well, if I broke up with her, then I'd be like, God damn, those eyebrows. You notice it when you're done. I think maybe I'm going to go eyebrows, too.
1: Eyebrows?
4: Right. Man, Mike? I'm already so hairy. Yeah, I got to go with you on the forehead there.
1: Forehead.
4: Yeah.
1: Right, forehead. Just,
3: Mike with a big forehead.
4: I got a good shaped head. You know, I feel like I could pull off a big forehead.
3: But if you have a big forehead and a good shaped head, somehow it ruins the otherwise perfect looking head. I don't notice the perfection of your head because I cannot believe how big your freaking forehead is.
4: Yeah, I would rather have people say, like, Mike, just shave the rest of your hair, man. You got a good shaped head. Like, you got a lot of forehead. Just shave the rest of that hair.
3: There was a guy, again, I don't know what show it was. My wife and my son watched the show together. Fine. I sit down. I'm watching a couple of minutes. Some side character walks on screen. Bald dude. And my son asked me, Dad, is that a bald cap? And I look at it, and the reason he thought it was a bald cap, picture someone with an afro. Picture Bob Ross. And then picture Bob Ross. Puts on a skull cap, right? And how big... it would end up looking. That's what the guy's actual head looked like.
1: So it looked like a light bulb.
3: Dude, basically, man, and there was a lot of head in the back, you know, like alien. So then we realized we were fixated on this guy. Because I said, are you sure? I'm like, yeah, bro, that's not a ball cap. That guy's head is just effed up. I mean, that is what is another way to state it.
1: Our men's group poll, you have big what? Gums, buck teeth, forehead, or eyebrows? Vote now if you follow us on X at Men's Room Live.
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1: Hola. Hola. Hey, Matt, do me a favor. Hang on one second. Hang on. Hello, other Matt. Now, look, both of these Matts called in about the same time, but the Matt that I went to called in about 30 seconds before you did.
3: Oh, you timed them out.
1: So I'm pretty sure you said hola or something. I just want to let you know we're not unaware of you. We're not even effing with you. We're just going back to the other Matt. Please hold. All right. Hello, Matt number one. Welcome back to Big Dummy.
4: Hola, beep hola.
1: Hola.
3: Matt, are you sober or not sober?
4: Sober today.
3: Okay.
1: Today. And only today.
3: All right, Matt, you got a big one. What do you have? Big gums, buck teeth, forehead, or eyebrows?
4: I'll go with the forehead.
3: No forehead.
1: Big Matt forehead.
3: Okay.
1: Do you have a big forehead now, or is it just a normal size forehead?
4: Normal size.
1: All right.
4: I'll turn it into a five head, though. It's all right.
1: You know anybody with a five head? Like you personally?
4: Yeah. A few people.
1: Oh, really? Okay. All right. Good for you. All right. Big forehead, Matt. Here is your question. On Family Guy, Stewie took the cast of what TV show hostage?
4: That would be Star Trek.
1: The Next Generation. I'll give it to you. All right, well done. Look, before we let you go, here is your 50-50 question. True or false? Ketchup was once used to cure diarrhea.
4: Let's go false.
1: True. It was sold as a diarrhea and cold remedy. Yeah.
3: Game is Big Dummy, 206-803-ROCK.
0: Big Dummy!
1: Hello, Matt, part two. Welcome to the men's room.
5: Hola!
3: Hola! Matt, sober or not sober?
5: Sober right now.
3: Okay. All right, Matt, in honor of the big dumper, you have a big what? Gums, buck teeth, forehead, or eyebrows?
5: I got some squirrely brows going.
3: Taking a Browley. Okay.
1: All right, Browley Matt. Not to be confused with Big Forehead Matt who called earlier. Your question, it's multiple choice. The Cougar, the Mustang, the T-Bird, or the Camaro? What was the first Hot Wheels car ever?
3: Oh.
1: The Cougar, the Mustang, the T-Bird, or the Camaro?
5: The T-Bird.
3: That I'll say the Mustang.
1: That would have been my second guess, believe it or not, the Camaro. That was the very first Hot Wheels car ever. Was it like 64 or something like that? But all of these cars were kind of hitting big at the exact same time. And they went Camaro.
5: Yeah.
6: Right, because Camaro was like the SS and RS and then the Firebird. Which one had the IROC?
3: IROC was Camaro. It was Camaro.
5: Chevy.
1: Yeah.
5: Camaro.
1: Mm-hmm. The IROC. Was IROC Z?
3: The IROC Z.
5: IROC Z. Yeah.
3: That was the state flower of New Jersey.
1: Yes, it was. My God. The state animal, the state flower.
3: All of it.
6: Yeah.
1: Seriously. And
6: we used to have an acronym for it. Like, I can't say it.
1: Oh, okay. Tell us a break. All right. Your question, what sport was...
6: Files is laughing. He remembers it.
3: Well, sure.
6: Italian something out, Chris. Right.
1: Oh. All right.
3: Renegade.
1: Yeah.
6: Yeah, Italian renegade.
3: Jesus.
1: Wow.
6: Well, it used to be... I know.
3: Wow.
6: I mean, the only guy I knew that owned one was Chris Catucci.
3: Right.
6: He had a gold chain. His father, Gerard, wore a wife beater everywhere we went in different colors.
1: It's so much worse when you think back to it.
6: Oh, my God. I'm just with Miles. I feel like if you're an Italian-American on the East Coast, when you turn 16, you get a Camaro with T-tops, not a convertible.
5: You get IROC Z.
6: And you get a gold chain.
1: Yes, it's almost like... if they were Jewish, it would have been the bar mitzvah. Yeah. You're 13. Here's your Camaro, your gold chain. Now you're a man.
3: It's a rite of passage.
1: Yeah. All right.
3: Go get that mouth out, kid.
6: Pick up mom.
3: You got all the tools you need now. I've steered you through life. Time to learn some karaoke, all right?
1: You get your first mouth hug on your 16th birthday.
3: I just recommend just getting the pizza first, see where things go.
1: It's the Jersey way, all right?
6: Oh, yeah, you got to sit on the hood of your car, eat the chicken parm.
5: The moil.
3: Got the horn dangling between your chest.
1: Now you don't mind the big gums, do you?
6: Yeah. And everybody's that friggin' guy. Look at this friggin' guy.
1: Yeah, everybody.
6: It's like it's a guy walking by. Why are you mad at him?
1: He's literally walking by, and he's insulted. All right. Your question: what sport was featured in the 1985 cinematic classic Vision Quest?
6: Wow.
5: Oh.
3: Matthew Modine.
1: And Dio sang the title track to this.
3: Holy Diver, yes.
5: Rollerblading?
3: Wrestling.
6: Huh. Yeah. I don't think I've ever seen that one.
1: Not a lot of people did. Mm-hmm. All right, since you did so well on that one, and this is not a euphemism for masturbation, but what sport was featured in the 1989 cinematic classic Gleaming the Cube?
5: Skateboarding.
1: Ah, he knows his cube gleaming.
6: Okay. Yeah. Wow.
1: You don't remember that one?
6: No.
1: It was, what's his name? Christian Slater.
7: Oh, God.
1: Oh, yeah. Oh, dude, he was in the 80s. Christian Slater. If he was in a movie, you want to see the movie. Thankfully, I did not see him gleam his cube.
3: I'm just saying, I forgot about the whole IROC thing up to that point.
1: I know.
3: I completely forgot about that.
2: Big Dummy!
6: It's the and trust me, I loved them.
1: Oh, I thought they were cool.
3: Sure.
1: It's just, you know, it was like... Like if Affliction were a car model.
7: Oh no!
1: Yeah, that's basically
6: that's fair.
1: Yeah, if Affliction were a car model, it's specifically the T-top.
3: It's the Axe body spray of the automotive world.
8: Sounds like I'd like it.
6: I mean, the guy I'm talking about, him and his brother, bought like a tanning bed for their basement,
1: all right.
6: And they would work out down there, tan, and then cruise around in the Camaro.
1: Yeah,
3: sure.
1: I mean, that is exactly.
6: Yeah.
3: How do you live?
1: The Axe body spray.
6: Yeah, you're right, Miles. I'm living like an idiot over here.
1: Hello, Dave. Welcome to the men's room.
7: I remember those.
9: Hola, guys.
3: Hola. Dave, are you sober or not sober?
9: Sober.
3: All right, Dave. Welcome to Big Dummy. Okay,
9: Thank you. You're
3: taking something big. What do you have? Big gums, buck teeth, forehead, or eyebrows?
9: Well, I've already got the eyebrows going, so I'm going to go with the forehead.
3: The forehead.
1: Are your eyebrows thick enough that people comment on them?
9: When I was younger, yes.
1: So you're younger, I think all of us when we're younger, we find out the thing about us that's different from everyone else.
3: So you're going to look like Bert from Sesame Street.
1: Mm-hmm.
9: When I was in junior high, I kind of had a unibrow going, but so.
3: Well, do you still divide that C? I mean, do you still kind of, you know, trim between, so to speak?
9: I would say in my 30s, I was still kind of plucking, but now I'm in my late 40s and I don't have to do that anymore.
1: Are you married?
9: In and out. Yes.
1: Okay, that's see, there's it.
3: Right.
1: Once you get married, you quit all the stuff.
3: Well, when it rains, you get less water in your eyes.
1: That's a good point.
9: Yep.
1: All right, here's your... Do you ever get eyebrow dandruff? Is that a thing?
9: Not really, no. Okay. But I do have some little stragglers that kind of stick out, and I can see them from the side of my eye, so I just kind of pluck them out with my fingers, you know, just because it gets in the way.
1: You know, that's a good... If I can see it without looking in the mirror, pluck it.
9: Yep, exactly.
1: All right, here's your question. What sport has 13 players per team in league rules, but 15 players in union rules?
9: I'm going to say baseball.
6: Say that again.
1: So what sport has 13 players per team in league rules, but 15 in union rules?
3: I'll say hoops.
1: Nope. Rugby.
3: Oh.
1: Mm-hmm.
6: Huh. All right.
1: All right, your question. Gone with the Wind takes place during what war and lasted as long?
9: World War II?
3: Oh,
1: Civil War.
9: Okay.
3: Which wasn't very civil.
1: I never had any interest in watching Gone with the Wind. And then, because you only hear the one line, frankly, Scarlett, I don't give a damn. Whoopee. So my wife goes, well, you know, actually, it's a war movie. It's about the Civil War. That's how she sold it to me. I sat through that movie. I was so mad at her. I'm like, it takes place during the Civil War. This is not a war movie. This is a very, very, very long
6: And they're on the wrong
1: movie.
6: Side, aren't they?
1: Yes! Well, I think so.
6: I think so, too.
1: Okay.
3: My buddy Scott broke up with a girl. She took him to see The Devil Wears Prada, and he had enough.
1: That pissed him off so much.
3: He left. He was done. I swear to God. He's like, I cannot believe.
1: How did she sell it to him?
3: I think he was already.
1: Well, it's about the devil.
3: I think he was already ready to do it, but at the end of the movie, he's like, you know what? I just can't do it anymore.
1: Yeah, that's fair. That is
3: fair. I can't live my life like this.
1: All right, your question.
6: I was going to say, if you want to watch a real one, you watch Gettysburg or Glory.
1: There you go. It's called Gettysburg.
6: Right, or just watch Ken Burns, The Civil War.
1: Are you going to go to that thing at a
6: I got
1: to
6: look that up. I should. I love Ken Burns.
1: Yeah, my wife saw that advertised, and she's like, tell Ted. Ken Burns is coming to town.
6: Well, Bird's a maniac.
1: Yeah. All right, your question. If you're staying at the Blair House, you're an official guest of whom?
6: Ooh.
9: The Blair Witch.
1: What's that?
3: The Blair Witch?
9: The Blair Witch.
1: No. The Blair Witch.
6: The Vice President.
1: U.S. President.
6: I thought the VP lived at the Blair House.
1: If you're a guest staying. Oh. A guest staying at the Blair House. Isn't that kind of cool? That
3: so wait a minute.
1: If you're the vice president, you're kind of like the kid who has a room of bunk beds.
3: You got to
1: hey, your cousin's coming.
3: You got to house all the people that come in if you're the vice president?
1: If you are an official guest of the president.
3: That means I got to stay at the vice president's house?
1: That's correct.
3: You're putting that on me?
1: You and JD, man. Yep. Don't sit on the sofa.
3: What a bunch of crap. It's like a babysitter.
1: Just saying. You just have like, I'm sitting on the floor, dude.
3: Who's your babysitter for your aunt?
1: All right, your question. Who had a number one hit with the song Last Dance in 1983? I'm sorry, Let's Dance.
3: Let's Dance.
1: Yeah, my bad.
9: That's an easy one. David Bowie.
3: Yeah. Last Dance is Donna Summer.
1: Right? I know. That's why when I said it, I'm like, wait, that doesn't make sense.
3: I think.
1: Bad handwriting.
3: Game is Big Dummy, 206-803, Rob.
6: Oh, I'm wrong. The vice president, I guess, now lives at the number one observatory circle.
7: Sexy.
1: Yeah, I live at number three. I'm your neighbor, man. You need to mow your lawn, homie.
6: Well, what's the one in England? Is it just like 9 or 10 Downing Street?
1: What? There's Buckingham Palace. Where was Sherlock Holmes? Like 12 Downing Street? Are you thinking Sherlock Holmes or is this for real?
6: No. Like the what do you call him? Not the president, the...
1: King?
6: No, who?
1: Like Prime Minister.
6: Prime Minister.
1: PM. Right.
6: I think that's the PM's house.
1: It might be. I don't know. I don't know. I'm going to go knock on the door. Who you be? Hello, Nathan. Welcome to the men's room.
10: Hola.
3: Hola. Sober or not sober there, Nathan?
10: Sober.
3: Okay, welcome to Big Dummy. On our men's room poll, you're going to have something big. You taking gums, buck teeth, forehead, or eyebrows?
10: I'm doing eyebrows because I have no eyebrows right now.
3: What happened to
1: them? What do you mean right now?
10: I shouldn't say right now, but I have blonde eyebrows. Like, Snapchat filters don't work for me sometimes.
1: Oh, for real? Damn.
10: I got a men's room poll for you guys.
3: All right.
10: All right. You're in a road rage incident. The guy's going to the trunk. What is he grabbing? Bow and arrow, nunchucks, bear mace, or a bat?
1: Nunchucks.
3: I would say a bat.
1: I'm going nunchucks. No question about it.
6: Is this for self?
10: Nunchucks.
6: Yeah. All right.
1: Because I'm never convinced. And look, this might be the one time I'm wrong. I'm never convinced that somebody who has nunchucks actually knows how to use them without hurting themselves. Myself included.
10: I totally agree.
1: So I'll let him swing it around until he hits himself and the balls and drops to the ground. Then I'm out.
10: Yep.
6: Right now in my trunk, I could hit him with either a NA beer or a Twisted Tea.
1: In my trunk, I could shoot them with a Nerf gun or whip them with bungee cords.
6: Mm-hmm. Whip them.
1: Or throw the body of the hooker at him. Whatever works.
3: Just take a putter to the head with me.
1: Oh, there you go. You got the best weapon so far, man. All right, here's your question. The Bitterroot Range of the Rockies is located on the border between what two states?
10: Colorado and...
1: Not to rub it in, but you know.
10: Yeah, no.
1: See, I would have gone Colorado, too. Once you hear Rockies...
3: I'll say California and Nevada. Or Utah, I'm sorry.
6: How about Idaho?
1: Idaho's one. Come on, Ted.
6: Idaho and Montana?
1: Damn. Ted with the big brain.
3: All right.
1: Yeah, nice Idaho, job. Montana.
3: Nice job.
1: All right.
6: What do you call that when you see the mountain ranges on a map? The topography is my life.
1: Is your life.
3: Yes, it is.
1: He's been saying that.
3: What do you call that? Yes.
1: For a long, long
6: yeah,
1: time.
6: Yeah, what is it? It's my life. 10 Downing Street is the official residence of the Prime Minister.
1: Prime Minister. Okay. And someone says Sherlock Holmes lived at 222B Baker Street. I was completely wrong.
3: Ooh, great Jerry Rafferty, yeah.
1: Mm-hmm. Ben the Muffin Man lives on Drury Lane. Bam. All right, Nathan, here's your question, multiple choice. Tobacco, sugar, rice, or coffee? What's the main commercial crop of Ethiopia?
10: I'd go coffee.
1: You'd go right.
3: That's what we get.
1: It is, in fact, coffee.
6: I already miss Ken Burns.
1: It already
3: happened?
1: Already
3: in town?
6: It was Monday.
1: Oh, man. Oh.
3: You're kidding me. Where was he? Paramount?
6: I don't know. You
1: McCall
6: think when
1: Hall.
6: When I get my email from the other Burnsaholics, they would
3: I bet Peter Coyote was there. He missed that, too.
6: They would have let me know.
3: Game is Big Dummy, 206-803 Rock.
1: Hello, Max. Welcome to the men's room.
11: Hey, what's up, guys?
3: Hola. The third Matt of the day.
1: Max.
3: Are you, Max. Oh, Max. Max. Are you sober or not sober, Max?
11: I'm sober right now.
3: All right.
1: That's stupid.
3: Max, welcome to Big Dummy. All right, you got something big. What are you taking? Gums, buck teeth, forehead, or eyebrows?
11: So I was thinking gums. I feel like I could hide that better.
1: Are you sure? Like, every time you speak.
11: No, not positive, but I think it's better than having buck teeth or big, bushy eyebrows.
1: Okay. Mm-hmm. All right.
3: So Max's mouth is where the wild things are.
11: That's right.
1: I'm going to have to Google big gums images. All right, your question. What is the NATO phonetic alphabet word for the letter N?
11: November.
1: Damn.
3: What a time.
6: Were you in the military?
11: Nice job. No, I'm not.
6: You said that way too easy.
1: All right, there.
11: No, it's just we say that at my work a lot. So.
1: Okay, well, that'll do it. All right, big gums, Max. Here's a true or false question for you. In the 1930s, a brand of toilet paper called Northern Bath Tissue marketed itself with the slogan, quote, 100% splinter-free. 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
11: Let's go true.
1: And let that sink in, ladies and gentlemen.
3: Yeah. More of Big Dummy coming up, 206-803-ROCK.
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1: My name is Big Dummy 206-803-ROCK. Hello, Aaron. Welcome to the Men's Room.
2: Hola.
1: Aaron, sober or not sober?
2: Sober.
1: Okay. All right, Aaron. Our Men's Room poll. In honor of the Big Dumper, you have something big. Is it your gums, buck teeth, forehead, or eyebrows?
2: I think I'm going to go teeth. I had some pretty jacked up teeth when I was younger, so I'm used to it.
1: You want
2: to
1: go buck teeth?
3: You're already bulletproof against any insults that are going to come your way.
1: Yep.
2: That's correct.
3: All right. What were some of the names people called you?
2: I can't quite remember, but I just remember having a retainer, a crossbite, undertype, underbite, and bat tooth. So it was all of you.
1: Jesus, man. I think my most embarrassing dental moment was I had an overbite.
3: Yeah.
1: So it had braces. I had rubber bands that connected from the top to the bottom.
3: Shooting out of your mouth?
1: They would just shoot sporadically. It wasn't just one time.
3: But it always made that noise, too.
1: It was 25 times. They just go flying across you. It's like, oh, my God.
3: Dang. That's the thing. Everyone can hear it.
1: And see it.
3: It's like, I never had braces. But there was a little girl in one of my elementary schools, man, and she just struggled with it, where it's like, I don't know if they didn't do your braces right, but it is impossible that you shoot that many rubber bands out of your mouth in one school day.
1: And they're flying.
3: Because you'd be in class and you're dang. Like, Jesus, man.
4: I think I always had a friend at any one given point when I was going through school that was jacking up their mouth trying to get those things back in there.
3: You know what's crazy, though? Like, now kids are getting Invisalign. There's a few that get braces, but overall. And the only reason you can tell, because they start doing this a lot.
4: Yeah.
3: Like, what is wrong with your friend? Is he eating glue? They're like, oh, no, dude, he has Invisalign.
4: You ever make out with a chick that had a bunch of hardware in her mouth?
1: Well, sure.
4: I had one. She had like they weren't hinges, but they were. There was like metal beyond it that was trying to like correct her jaw and whatnot. And you know, kids in the night school, you hear
1: inside
4: her mouth. Sexy. We're getting after it.
1: Hey, Tin Man, get some oil.
3: Oh,
1: <That's
3: laughs>
4: couldn't help but giggle a little bit.
3: All right, there, Aaron. Here is your question, Dr. David Blake. He's the alter ego of what Marvel superhero?
2: Thor.
1: One and done.
5: Once again, Men's Room Colors, here are the seven words you can't say on the radio.
4: Thor?
3: In the comic book.
5: Sucker.
3: Because most people.
5: And please keep those words in mind when
4: calling. He becomes Thor.
5: Now, back
3: right now, I think he's always been Thor, but then to not appear as a Norse god in everyday life, he became this Dr. David Blake guy, but it's like it's not in the movie.
4: Right.
3: Any of them.
4: Yeah, in the movie, he was just the Greek.
3: Thor.
4: He was. Is it Greek?
3: No, Norse.
4: Norse, there we go. Greek. Yeah, he was just the god.
3: Yeah.
4: So,
1: Game is Big Dummy, 206-803 Rock.
4: Clearly, I didn't read the books.
3: Mm-hmm. Hello, Justin. Welcome to the Men's Room.
6: Hey, man, gentlemen.
1: Hola. Justin, are you sober or not sober?
6: Sober, sober.
1: Okay. What are you doing, demolishing a home?
6: No. Okay. Fabricated.
1: Oh. All right, Justin, you got something big. Will it be gums, buck teeth, forehead, or eyebrows?
6: Let's go with teeth.
1: Big teeth.
3: All right there, big tooth, Justin. Jesus. Here's your question. NCIS is a spinoff of what other TV show?
6: Oh, I should know this. My wife watches a bunch of those shows.
3: It was actually a tough one. You've heard of the show, but very few people realize that this was a spinoff of that.
6: Yeah, no, like the only one that I remember like watching with her is, let's go like CSI Miami.
4: NYPD Blue?
3: No, I'll give you a hint.
1: True Detective?
3: Ted, you might track this. There's a very good chance that your mother enjoyed this show, much like they do Magnum PI, because they found the lead character to be quite handsome.
4: Blue Bloods.
3: Jag.
4: I remember Jag.
3: I'm old enough to remember Jag.
1: It's based on a guy in Pittsburgh.
3: Yeah. All right, your question. Who was the first Boy Scout to be elected president?
6: Oh. Before I answer, does Mike know the answer?
4: No,
3: he's searching his brain now.
4: Dude, I'm wondering if it's like JFK.
1: Yeah, he wasn't included in that club.
6: Oh boy,
1: that's what I was thinking too.
6: You know what? You're probably right on that one.
3: Who did you guys?
6: A boy.
3: Who?
1: Who'd you guess?
4: Which one are you going with, Justin?
6: Oh, sorry. I'm gonna go with Hoover.
1: Hoover. Hoover. Wait, JFK?
3: It was JFK.
4: Okay. Yeah. Got it.
6: Oh, damn.
3: Yeah.
4: Yeah.
3: Now, I don't know if you ever made Eagle Scout like Mike or even Order of the Arrow like
7: Miles. I'm literally checking that right
3: but
7: now.
3: But he was a Boy Scout. Yeah.
1: Damn, got that merit badge.
4: I was just at swimming by the compound a couple weeks ago. John F. Kennedy was the first U.S. president who had been a Boy Scout as a youth. He was a member of Troop 2 in Bronxville, New York from 1929 to 1931, attaining the rank of Star Scout.
3: Oh, I'm better than him.
4: Yes, you are, Miles.
3: Woot, woot.
4: Yes, you are.
3: Where does Star Scout? Where's Eagle Scout
1: stuff? Way below life.
4: Yeah. So you start as just your basic scout, then you go Tenderfoot, Second Class, First Class, Star, Life, and Eagle.
3: Oh, man.
4: Yeah.
3: You want a very good Boy Scout.
4: So as soon as the easy stuff got done with, he was out.
1: Woot, woot.
6: No more Pinewood Derbies.
4: Thank you. Pinewood Derbies.
3: All right, here's your question. What college did LeBron James attend?
6: Oh. Shoot. Let's go Harvard.
1: He did not.
3: He did not go to college. Yeah. Straight out of high school, straight into the
1: NBA. He was that good.
3: He was that good. Yeah.
1: No kidding. Mike. Oh, yeah. Every game his senior year of high school, ESPN broadcast.
4: You're kidding.
3: No.
6: Wasn't it after him they like changed the whole ruling?
3: It was after him, and I think it was to do like 1 year.
1: It was him and Kobe. There was like the debate.
3: Yeah.
1: On. Oh, there was a ton of them.
3: Right.
1: I want to say Kevin Garnett. There was a
3: Did
1: bunch
3: he
1: of
3: go straight in high school?
1: There was a bunch of dudes, and it started becoming like a thing. So then they said, all right, you got to do 1 year in college. And they want college basketball to still have stars.
3: Right.
4: So he was just out there crushing it that bad. And yes. They all knew that he was going to make it to the league.
1: Look, whatever your views are on LeBron James, there has been no point in history where an athlete had as much pressure as he has that has produced.
3: Right.
1: Senior year in high school, every game was broadcast on ESPN.
4: Damn.
3: And he's the only person anyone talked about. You get drafted, and look, he's been playing, 16 years, 14, whatever it is.
1: Longer.
3: Right. And he's owned up to it.
1: All right, question four, Justin.
3: Question number four, a xenomorph. Is the main enemy in what movie franchise?
1: Xenomorph.
4: Bingo.
1: A what?
4: Alien.
3: Alien.
1: Oh.
3: It's not just an alien. Alf was an alien. They're xenomorphs.
1: Sure.
3: Yeah.
1: So was Bork.
3: Bork was a xenomorph.
1: Game is Big Dummy. 206-803.
0: Big Dummy!
3: Robin Williams is hugging your face. Next thing you know, little Robin Williams rips at your belly.
1: No.
3: Hello, Ben. Welcome to the men's room.
8: Hola, bitches.
1: Hola. Ben, are you on Team Sober or Team Not Sober?
8: Sober, still at work.
1: All right, Ben, welcome to Big Dummy. Okay, today on the men's room poll, you have a big one. Are they gums, buck teeth, forehead, or eyebrows?
8: Give me the forehead.
1: Big old forehead.
3: Give it a forehead. Look at the big forehead on Ben.
8: My eyebrows are already ginormous. So
3: do they connect in the middle, or are they just big on their own?
8: They're just big on their own. It's just caterpillars up there, man.
3: Is that?
1: Well, do the ladies like them?
8: My wife does.
3: Okay, right. Good enough.
1: There you go.
3: You found the one weirdo out there. Now, is this a family trait?
8: Yeah.
3: And do you get it from your mother or your father?
8: On my mom's side, every single uncle has giant eyebrows and like carpet of arm hair.
3: Does your mother have big eyebrows as well?
8: Yeah, she plucks them suckers.
3: Well, of course, but yeah. So big, bushy eyebrows. All right. All right, here's your question. Who wrote the Canterbury Tales? I hated them so much, I remember the name always.
8: Boy.
3: He was a boy, yes. Technically a man.
8: Oh, man. I'll just say Charles Dickens, because I don't know.
1: Was it Chaucer?
3: Chaucer the Tosser, yes, indeed.
1: Wasn't that a big miniseries, too?
3: Chaucer the Tosser?
1: No, the Canterbury Tales.
3: I think it was a porn. You mean like for TV or something?
1: Isn't that the one about a woman sleeping with a priest or something?
3: I don't. Sounds like set up to a joke. I don't know. I remember hating it very much in high school. And once I heard the name Chaucer, I'm like, okay, I hate him. All right, your question. What is the name for the longest side of a right-angled triangle?
8: That would be the hypotenuse.
4: Bam.
1: Nice job.
3: Well done.
1: Very good. Game is Big Dummy, 206-803 Rock.
0: Big Dummy!
3: Hello, Craig. Welcome to the men's room.
7: Hola, bitches.
1: Hola. Craig, are you sober or not sober?
7: Just leaving work, not sober.
1: Not sober. Okay. All right, Craig. You have big what? Gums, buck teeth, forehead, or eyebrows?
7: I'm going eyebrows.
1: Eyebrows. All right.
3: You got big eyebrows now?
7: No, definitely not. But, you know, at least maybe you can style them like, you know, the fancy barber mustaches. You could make some fancy eyebrows.
3: You know, that's thinking. I can't believe no one's done that.
1: The Raleigh fingers.
3: Yeah. Hey, the Pringles guy.
1: The Browleys.
3: All right. Exactly. Here's your question. What can the gray fox do that no other canine can? Spit fire. Play the ukulele. What's that?
7: Bark.
1: What can the gray fox do that no other canine can do?
4: No other canine.
3: No other canine.
1: Fly.
3: Nope.
1: Flying fox.
4: Catch his tail.
9: Retract its claws.
3: No. Climb trees.
9: Climbing trees.
1: Mm-hmm. Oh.
9: It's like it's specifically the canine, so I was like, so what does a feline do?
3: Right. All right, your question. Name the three states with only four letters in their name.
1: Oh.
7: Ohio?
1: That's one.
7: Utah?
1: That's two.
4: Yeah. I'm tracking with you. There's four of them?
1: Three.
3: Three. Three states, four.
4: Oh,
3: legs.
4: Good. I thought there was four, too.
9: Right? I'm sitting there.
3: I should have said four, so long everyone
9: what
3: struggles.
9: What the hell's the fourth one?
3: So you got Ohio, you got Utah.
4: Think nothing.
9: Absolutely nothing.
3: Clear your mind and you're in this place.
9: This state isn't even good enough to fly over.
3: It's not.
4: I could give you a hint.
7: I'll take it.
4: Well, I mean, it's very specific, but there are football teams famous for waving at a children's hospital in between the third and fourth quarter.
9: Ryan Castle did radio out there.
3: God, he did. Yeah.
1: Oh, God.
9: Slipknot's from there.
1: Mm-hmm. They like corn.
9: They have an album that's named after it.
7: Iowa.
9: Bam.
1: Boom.
3: Yeah,
1: got
3: it. Yeah, the Slipknot. Oh, always
4: I
3: the
4: guess
3: glue.
4: We could have gone with caucus.
9: Oh, yeah.
3: Yeah. Typically, Iowa is the first word you think of. Yeah.
1: Davis Big Dummy, 206-803.
3: Hello, Connor. Welcome to the men's room.
10: Hola, bitches.
1: Hola, bitch. Connor, sober or not sober?
10: Sober. Just got off work.
1: All right, Connor.
9: Never stopped me.
1: Let's see here. You've got a big what? Gums, buck teeth, forehead, or eyebrows?
10: I'm taking teeth because my teeth are already jacked up.
1: Okay.
3: How are they jacked up? Are they ugly? Are they crooked? What?
10: No, they're actually perfect, but they're just all spaced. I got gaps.
1: Aha.
3: Oh, so the individual teeth are fine.
1: Do you accidentally spit on people a lot?
10: Actually, I do gleek quite a bit.
1: Okay. Yeah.
3: Wasn't gleek the name of that blue monkey with the Wonder Twins from Super Friends? It was.
1: Was it?
3: Remember the Wonder Twins? They had a blue monkey. His name was Gleek. And it wasn't about his mouth. You really got you.
9: By golly, it is Gleek.
3: It is Gleek. Gleek the monkey. You know what purpose he served? None.
9: He's kind of like, what's his name? Snarf?
3: Snarf. Yeah, like, why is Snarf in the Thundercats? All these cats are warriors, man. You know what I mean? Like, they're going to town, and all you do is panic and bitch and piss and monkey. Like, was he anyone's friend, even? I mean, honestly. Like, if he's your friend, I go, like, all right. Or, Jesus, his little brother or something, man. Like, Snarf pissed me off. All right, here's your question. A tayberry is a cross between a raspberry and what other berry?
10: A tayberry?
3: Tayberry. T-A-Y. Tay.
4: Tay-tay. Tayberry.
10: I don't know. Cranberry? I don't know.
1: I'll just guess blackberry.
3: It is, in fact, a blackberry. The cross between a raspberry and a blackberry is a tayberry. All right, your question. George Washington, he crossed what river for the Battle of Trenton?
10: The Delaware?
1: That is correct.
10: Delaware.
3: Delaware.
9: That is the only way you can say that. The Delaware.
3: The Delaware River.
4: I don't know if it's true, but it used to be they would scoop up the mud in the Delaware River. And that's what every official baseball was rubbed before a game in Major League.
3: I've heard that before. I don't know if it's true either, but yeah, I've heard
4: Well,
3: the same
4: when
3: thing.
4: You have family in Cape Cod and you go up there every summer, I heard it for about 17 straight years crossing that bridge.
9: Big Dummy!
3: Hello, Nick. Welcome to the men's room.
11: Hola.
1: Hola. Nick, are you sober or not sober?
11: Sober.
1: All right, Nick, welcome to Big Dummy. Okay, you're taking something big. Gums, buck teeth, forehead, or eyebrows?
11: I already got a big forehead, so I'm going to stick with that.
3: Sticking with the big forehead.
1: All right. It's going to be bigger now.
3: Is it noticeably larger? I mean, did people comment on it when you were a kid?
11: Oh, yeah. I was five head in high school.
1: Okay. What size hat do you wear?
11: It's big, like a 48.
1: So is that, what is that, 7 5/8? 8?
11: You know what? I don't know. I usually get adjustables because getting a fitted hat sucks because the moment my hair grows out, you know?
1: Okay.
12: I've just never heard anybody say their hat size in overall circumference.
1: Right.
12: I'm with Miles. It's like 7 and what?
1: Yeah, right.
12: Like, oh, it's 42 inches. Like, what? Baseball's still using that mud. So does NFL.
1: Really?
12: As of 2025, they have not fined product satisfactory.
3: Wow. Hmm. All right. Two other quick facts here. Eyebrow fact. The person with the longest eyebrow hair lives in Port Towson. There's one.
1: Okay. Cool.
3: Also, someone says thrill. Snarf was Lionel's friend since he was a kid.
1: All right, someone's banging on his door for pictures all the time.
3: Hey, Browley.
1: Leave me alone.
3: Me and my eyebrows. All right, here's your question. With the exception of the thumb, how many bones are in each human finger?
11: 6.
1: I'll say 3.
3: That many. 3, yes. Or as the way I wrote it, how many fingers are in each human finger? That would be 1.
4: Where are you hiding the rest, man?
3: Oh, he got real long fingers, homeboy.
11: In my back pocket, just in case.
3: Just in case. You never be sure, man.
4: Got a big forehead.
3: Wear clean underwear and carry extra finger bones.
11: Mm-hmm.
3: All right. Your question, Machu Picchu is located in what country?
11: Is that Argentina?
1: Peru.
3: Peru.
1: Peru.
11: Peru.
1: Peru.
12: I think their Independence Day is coming up.
3: Peruvian Independence Day?
12: I believe it's July 28th.
3: Side question, why do you know that?
12: Because
3: you're you. That's the answer.
12: Yeah, me and my buddy, I was at my buddy Sal's house once on Canada Day, so we drank Canadian whiskey, and then we decided we would start celebrating other random countries' holidays with their liquor. So we would have Pisco Sours.
3: Okay. I like that. That's good.
4: Yeah, that is such a you thing, Ted.
3: It very much is.
12: Sour like fun.
3: All right. Your question, which type of nut is used to make Nutella?
11: Hazelnut.
1: Hazelnut. There you go. More of Big Dummy coming up, 206-803-ROCK.
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2: Hello, Dwayne. Welcome to the men's room.
3: Weed, wine, and wine, bitches.
1: Hola. Dwayne, are you sober or not sober?
3: I am not sober this afternoon.
1: All right. Good for you, Dwayne. You drinking a men's room IPA?
3: No, I'm drinking a men's room lager,
1: actually. Ah, very good. Nice work. Yes, the 20th anniversary edition. All right, Dwayne.
3: Congratulations, guys.
1: Thank you, man.
2: Thank you, dude.
1: We appreciate that. Our men's room poll, you got something big. Are you taking gums, buck teeth, forehead, or eyebrows?
3: I'm going to go the forehead.
1: Big ass forehead.
4: All right.
3: Yeah.
2: Is there anything unusually, anything unusually large on your face or head now? Like when I look at you and stare at your ears, your nostrils.
1: Well, technically your nose and your ears never stop growing.
3: I got a crooked nose just because of my earlier days, you know.
2: Ah, the crooked nose.
5: A couple bar fights, huh?
3: Yeah.
1: Well, you should have gotten a fight with a lefty to straighten it out.
2: There you go.
3: I know. I thought about that.
2: Hey, look, man, I saw your left hand, and I know you're not mad at me.
1: Just punch me.
2: But I'm going to slap your wife's ass. Please,
1: just straighten this thing. Right. This deviated septum. I can't even breathe out of this nostril.
2: All right, Dwayne, here's your question.
3: Look, I'll give you $10. What the?
2: Yeah, just punch me in the face.
1: Just swing hard.
2: I don't trust anyone that says punch me. I feel like something bad comes back to you. Or people that say, okay, try to hit me. Like, no.
5: Yeah, I mean, I still let people we'd interview, like Tito Ortiz, punch me in the shoulder.
2: That's a little different.
5: That's different than being like, you get that guy in the bars, hit me in the face.
2: It's no.
5: Like,
2: no. No, I'm not doing it.
5: It's because either I hit him really hard and it works, now he's pissed. Right? Like, there's just no way it plays out well.
2: Yeah. All right. It's weird to say it's less scary to have to invite Tito Ortiz to punch you.
5: Yeah.
2: I believe he will be controlled. I also believe that this will hurt. How bad of was that as far as punch pain goes?
5: Honestly, the worst one, so I used to do it a lot. The worst one was Johnny Strong from Operator.
2: He was a big dude.
5: Which is fine.
2: Wasn't he like an amateur or training MMA?
5: He was training a lot of stuff.
2: Yeah.
5: I miss that guy. We used to text and talk.
2: Ted almost went on tour with him by accident.
5: Yeah.
2: All right. Here's your question. Antananarivo is the capital of what island nation? Antananarivo.
3: Say that again. Start.
2: Antananarivo is the capital of what island nation?
3: Antananarivo.
2: Is it in the Caribbean? Rivo. No,
1: it is not.
3: Go with, I can't think of it. Canary Islands.
1: Sardinia.
2: Nope. Antananarivo is the capital of Madagascar. Welcome to Antananarivo, Madagascar.
1: Okay.
2: And while we're talking about Madagascar, Madagascar is located in what ocean?
1: The Indian. Or is that you just asking?
2: Never mind.
1: On to the next question.
5: Sorry. Dang.
2: Jeez, Miles.
1: Well, I got it right.
2: It's always about you.
1: At least I got it right.
2: You did. Thank God. You did get it right, yes.
5: Who is this? Dwayne?
2: Yeah, it's Dwayne.
5: Do you mind if Miles plays a little bit? I know you're on the phone.
1: We can be on a team.
5: What's the play?
2: He's your lifeline.
3: You're good. You're good, Miles. Jump in anytime you want.
1: Thank you, man. Appreciate you.
2: All right, your question. What code name does Linda Florentino receive at the end of the movie Men in Black? That's also the biography of Thomas Jefferson.
3: Biography of who?
5: I don't know what it is.
1: Strom Thurmond, wasn't it?
2: No, that would have been Thomas Jefferson.
5: Men in Black 1? Men in Black 2?
2: Men in Black 1.
5: And whose name are we trying to figure out?
2: Linda Florentino.
3: Linda Florentino.
2: Mm-hmm.
3: Mrs. Blue.
2: You're thinking Pulp Fiction? No, she got the very clever L.
3: No, actually, I'm thinking a Reservoir Dog.
2: A Reservoir Dog. Damn it, man. Damn it, you're right.
3: Thrill.
2: I know. I just listen to Miles, not me.
1: Yeah.
2: Right? Obviously.
1: I'm right here, Dwayne.
2: That's what you need to do today.
3: So what's her name?
2: L. Her name's Linda. How top secret are you? All right, Mike, here's your secret code name.
5: Well, that's what they do.
2: M.
5: That's what they do.
4: They just basically hack away the rest of your name, and you're just your first letter. Like, okay, but Michael Jackson wanted to be a man in black, and he was hounding Rip Torn forever. He's like, I could be Agent M.
2: Well, okay.
3: He was too pale.
2: Yeah, I was going to say, he could have just stopped doing things.
5: I mean, he started out as a man in black.
2: Yeah, I was going to say, he started out as a man in black. All right, so, Mike, based on your theory, you and Miles both work as men in black.
4: Yeah.
2: Which one of you is M?
4: He's double M.
2: Double M. Okay. I'll never figure out who he is in real life.
5: Okay.
3: M squared.
2: There we go. All right. Your question. How did Pinocchio escape the whale?
3: Did he start a fire or something like that?
6: Yeah. Boom. Nice job, Dwayne.
2: Although in the director's cut, he just started, offered him a mouth hug.
6: He started lying in there.
1: Game is a big W 206-803 round.
4: And that made him sneeze.
2: Yeah, it made the whale sneeze.
4: Sorry, fire doesn't make me sneeze if it's in my mouth.
2: Well, you're not a whale.
4: Yeah, that's fair.
2: You don't know how whales react to fires in their belly.
5: I feel like if there was a tiny little fake toy inside of me starting to fire, I'd sneeze.
4: Yeah.
2: Probably. Yeah, if it's in your lung. But wasn't he in its belly?
4: No. He hadn't swallowed him. He was just in the mouth.
2: Just,
4: Yeah.
2: Yeah, that wouldn't make you sneeze.
5: Burn
2: his mouth.
5: It hurts, it burns, eats you.
6: He should have just started lying and made his nose big enough to force open the mouth.
2: Yes, I think you look great in that dress. Right. It does not make you look fat.
5: No, we're not having a fair. We just love Coldplay.
2: I'm very glad your mother-in-law is staying for a month.
4: I don't know where the bodies are buried.
5: Yeah.
2: Hello, John. Welcome to the men's room.
7: Hey, how you doing?
1: Oh, no. John, are you sober or not sober?
7: Oh, I'm sober. I'm driving.
1: All right, John, welcome to Big Dummy. Okay, John, you got something big. Is it gums, buck teeth, forehead, or eyebrows? Where are you going?
7: I'm going to go forehead.
1: Big old forehead.
7: I got those wildflowers in my eyebrows going on. I got to pluck them out every now and again.
1: Okay.
2: But if you grow your eyebrows real big and you have a big forehead, does it make your forehead look smaller?
1: It's only one or two hairs, I've noticed. Like on me.
2: Oh, it's never the whole thing.
1: Well, I got a couple that just shoot out. They're big and thick.
2: Mm-hmm.
7: Yeah, like five or seven of them that just stick way the hell out there. Right. I hate it.
1: They're also a different color.
2: Why is that?
1: I'm not sure.
2: Why? Because you're right. You look at someone who has, like, you know, that one stray hair poking out of the eyebrows specifically. Like, you don't match every other hair on this person's
1: body. Trying to get away from everybody else.
2: Yeah, what the hell?
7: Yeah. I got blonde and I get these dark hairs coming out of my eyebrows. I'm like, where are you coming from?
2: See, I feel worse for you, man, because that means it's much more noticeable.
7: Yeah. So I got to get down with the tweezers and take care of that.
2: Get down with the tweezers. All right. Your question, what snack gave Mickey Mouse his first spoken words? Minnie Mouse, you know what I'm saying? No. Was it his first words?
4: Come here, baby.
1: Was he Steamboat Willie?
2: I guess, man.
4: Was it a trail down here?
2: Was it a...
4: Who fired the gardener?
1: I wouldn't be surprised if it was like, Winston.
2: Damn, Minnie.
4: You have a liquor battery? You knew I was coming.
2: Was it an apple, popcorn, hot dogs, or cookies?
7: Oh, man.
4: Think about
7: it. Way back.
4: Think about it.
2: It is way back.
7: I'm going to go with cookies.
1: Hot dog?
2: Hot dog.
4: Hot dog!
1: What brand?
7: You know?
2: I don't know. It may have just been in the movie, but when I saw that, this explained a lot to me. So my kids, when they're little, would watch Mickey Mouse Clubhouse, which is a painful, painful experience. Anyway, he would always scream, hot dog!
4: Hot dog!
2: Hot dog! All right, whatever. So when I'm like, oh, okay, this is the Disney throwback to that. Mandy! Okay. All right, your question. Which of our forefathers spent 18 days writing the Declaration of Independence?
7: Jefferson wrote the Declaration.
2: You are correct.
1: Oh, nice job.
2: You think it actually took 18 days, or it's like doing that report that's due in school, where it actually took 2 days, but the first 16, it's like, I'm on it, guys.
1: Yeah.
2: Friday.
1: Or it's like a puzzle. It keeps coming back.
2: Next Friday, I promise you, guys, it'll be done. Get off my back.
1: Big Dummy is the game. 206-803 around.
5: I hope one of the Adams dudes walked in and he's like, yeah, I know. We're creating a country. Like, give me some time.
2: You have any ideas?
5: Right.
2: You got a better idea.
5: What, do you want to ask the king?
1: Free chicken wings.
2: Hello, Brock. Welcome to the men's room.
8: Hola, bitches.
1: Hola. Brock, are you sober or not sober?
8: Well, I got a couple men's room IPAs out on the golf course, so I'd say not sober.
1: All right. Well done, Brock. Where are you swinging at?
8: On Camino Island. I'm trying to get you up here sometimes, Miles. I'll send you an email someday.
1: Okay, I'll do it, man. All right, Brock, what do you got? You have a big gums, buck teeth, forehead, or eyebrows?
8: Well, how come we didn't get the big dumper as one of them?
1: Well, because we figured too many people would pick it.
2: Yeah, too easy.
8: I'm going with the eyebrows because that's the only one you can, like, adjust. The rest is just you, so you could always do the eyebrows.
1: All right.
2: All right, taking the eyebrows. By the way, I'm going to answer a texter here. It says, was Ted talking about the band Operator that did the song Soul Crusher? That was cool. Yes, that is
5: correct.
2: The band. That is the band.
5: And nobody guessed it was me when we had our music channel.
2: And my God, his girlfriend or wife was hot.
5: Yeah, smoke show.
2: It was hard not to stare at her when he was present because he was a very large man, very nice man, but very large. And it's like, man, I'm not trying to be disrespectful, but like she made smoke shows a five. She was super hot, man. Not that I remember. All right. Here's your question. When an entree is prepared en brochette, how is it served? En brochette.
8: En brochette?
2: En brochette.
8: I've never even heard of that word.
2: Because we asked for it a different way. Like, it sounds fancy. You have probably cooked things this way on your grill, presented it this way on your grill.
8: Medium rare?
2: I'll give you a hint. Shish kebab.
8: Oh, shoot.
2: No. On a skewer.
5: On a skewer.
2: It does sound fake. Could I have that au brochette sheet? On a skewer, dud? All right, here you go.
8: That's fancy.
2: It does sound fancy. In fact, you could, like, invite your friends over, like, hey, we're going to do a little thing on brochette sheet. They'll be like, wow.
8: Yeah.
1: Update.
2: He is nailing it.
1: Johnny Strong is acting now. He has been for a long time.
2: What has he been in?
1: He was in Black Hawk Down, Fast and the Furious.
2: Really?
1: Sinners and Saints. Last one was War Horse One.
2: Huh. I had no idea. Yeah. Good for him, man. All right, your question. What beer shares its name with the river that flows through Amsterdam? Don't overthink it.
8: A river? Shoot.
2: Flows through Amsterdam.
8: Do you have a hint on the... The company?
5: I mean, it's pretty much, there's that beer and then another beer, right, that they sell in Amsterdam. It's a major brand. I'd say
2: it's a very major brand.
5: European brand.
8: The black beer one?
1: No. I believe they also have a brewery in the Caribbean.
2: Really? That would make sense.
1: For North America.
2: That would make sense, yeah.
8: Shoot, I have no idea. I'll just say Miller, just for the hell of it.
5: Heineken.
2: Amstel.
1: Oh, Amstel.
5: Oh, it is Amstel Light. Amstel Light.
2: Amsterdam, okay. Amstel.
8: Yeah. My brother loves that. He totally drinks those.
1: That's pretty damn good beer.
2: It's not bad at all.
1: Yeah, really is.
8: Yeah. I'm more of an IPA guy.
2: I'm right there with you. But with some, I will say this, not to promote our own beer, but I'm going to. The Mendrum IPA is light enough that you can drink in the heat.
4: Mm-hmm.
2: You know, because most IPAs, they...
8: I'm on the court drinking it right now. That's great.
2: You know what? That is a good point. He's out there like, hey, really? No kidding.
1: Yeah.
2: Thanks for the update, Thrill.
1: Earlier this week, I went to the White Swan over in East Lake, and they had it on the tap.
2: Oh, did they?
1: Yes, they did.
2: Nice. I've been there once. Had a good time.
1: Yeah, that's a great spot.
2: All right, your question. What is the longest mountain range on land? You've heard of it.
8: It's not the Rockies, is it?
2: It is not the Rockies.
1: Is it the Andes?
2: The Andes.
8: Dang it.
2: So big it started producing mint and chocolate. Question number five for Yens. What is the name of the deepest part of the ocean? Your mom.
4: Close. As long as she had this name.
2: Yeah.
8: Shoot.
1: It's in the Pacific.
2: It is in the Pacific.
1: It's farther deep than Everest is high.
8: I'm just going to go with Uranus.
2: Mariana
5: Trench.
1: Oh.
2: It is. Now, Mariana Trench is the, I guess, deepest valley in the ocean, technically Challenger Deep. So Challenger Deep is located within Mariana Trench.
1: Oh, okay.
2: But I was going to take it.
4: You know what the distance is between the lowest point of possible on our planet versus the highest point?
1: It's about 60,000.
2: So basically what? Challenger Deep to Everest?
4: Correct.
2: No.
4: About 11 miles.
1: Damn. Yeah, 60,000, right?
4: Something that like
1: is,
4: that.
1: Yeah. Kind of impressive.
4: When you put it into those terms, like it's 11 miles.
2: Well, that's one of those things, and this is my space argument. Forgive my nerdiness, but they'll talk about Mars, and they're like, man, this is the tallest mountain in the solar system. I'm like, right, but it's ocean dried up.
4: Yeah.
2: So, like, if the Earth's ocean
1: basically, it's an island.
2: Then we have an 11-mile-tall mountain.
4: Right. Right.
2: Something like that. I hear what you're saying.
1: Australia's technically a mountain.
2: Right, but it's like, it used to be a wet planet. That doesn't count. You can't just drain your ocean and claim we're the tallest. That's BS. That's like shaving your pubic hair and bragging about your penis size. That's exactly what that is. Oh, look.
4: Yeah.
2: You got another inch down there, mama. All right. Your question... Who was the coach of the Chicago Bears during their one and only Super Bowl victory?
8: Well, that's a... You see, now you went into my range there. That's an easy one. Mike Ditka.
2: That got is it. Correct, sir.
1: Gabe is Big Dummy, 206-803 Rock.
9: Big Dummy!
2: Hello, Adam. Welcome to the men's room.
10: Hola, gentlemen.
1: Hola. Adam, are you sober or not sober?
10: I am sober.
1: All right, Adam, welcome to Big Dummy. Okay, our men's room poll. You have something big. Are you taking gums, buck teeth, forehead, or eyebrows?
10: It's got to be the eyebrows. I've already got a big forehead, and I had buck teeth as a kid.
2: Damn. Okay. Did you get all the corrective crap done, braces and all that?
10: Absolutely.
2: All right. Are you jealous of the kids now to get Invisalign? Like, again, other than the slurping sound they make with their mouth, no one knows they have it on unless they tell you.
10: You know, for as expensive as my daughter's Invisalign braces were, I was kind of disappointed she didn't get to, you know, cheese braid the inside of her
1: face
10: like I did.
1: Yeah, that's right. That's what I mean. You got to go through the rite of passage.
2: You paid money for that, damn it. She should be uncomfortable and embarrassed.
1: Exactly. It's the whole point.
2: How much did you spend on the Invisalign?
10: I don't even remember. My wife started throwing out numbers. I said, don't, just
2: right.
10: do it.
2: You turned down the volume on your own ears. You just see their mouth moving like, I don't want to know. By the way, it's not Enbrochette. It was Enbrochette.
1: Enbrochette.
2: My apologies. All right, here's your question. What was Forrest Gump's IQ?
10: 69.
2: I like where your head's at. A little bit higher, 75.
4: 75.
2: Is that a sexual position, too? All right, your question. To be considered a genius, you need an IQ of what or higher?
10: 100.
1: 140?
2: 140.
1: And I know that because I'm 139.
2: So close.
1: Right there. Jesus.
2: All right, your question. Multiple choice. James Dean, Humphrey Bogart, Cary Grant, or Marlon Brando? Who was the first actor to be paid a $1 million salary for a movie role?
10: James Dean.
1: I'll say Marlon Brando.
2: Marlon Brando.
1: Was that Superman?
2: No. He was paid $1.25 million in 1962. No. Mutiny on the Bounty. So he did this early, man. 62.
4: Dang, dude. Uh-huh. I've never even heard of that one.
2: I've heard of it, never seen it. Your question. What the character Almira Gulch was an antagonist in what classic movie?
4: Yep. Same actress played two parts in this
2: movie.
4: That
2: is correct.
10: To Kill a Mockingbird.
2: The Wizard of Oz. She was the mean lady on the bike in black and white who became the Wicked Witch when it was in color. But a beautiful name.
4: Elmira Gulch.
2: Oh, man, that just turns me on. Yeah.
1: Scared the hell out of me.
2: Yes.
4: Oh, yeah.
1: Jesus.
4: She's a terrifying individual. Man. She did that really, really Remember, she came back for like a Sesame Street episode.
1: And they canceled it. They never aired it.
4: Right. It terrified children again. Like, she still got it.
1: Yeah, they were trying to steal her broom.
2: It's almost,
1: that was
2: yeah.
1: the whole premise.
2: And she wasn't happy about it.
4: No.
2: But she did learn to say please.
1: Yeah. Jeez. Like, Bert or Ernie ran off with it.
2: Like, I'm out of here, bro.
4: Yeah. Probably the most perfect casting for a terrifying woman.
2: She was like the original Darth Vader. But you just don't mess with it.
4: Because everybody knows her to some capacity.
2: Everybody. Yeah.
4: Like, oh!
2: But that girl can sing.
4: Getting flashbacks.
2: All right, the question. The loose skin hanging from the neck of a chicken is known as a what?
10: Waddle.
2: Boom.
4: Got it.
1: Wow. There you go. Head chef on the way. Ted's Meat Potatoes has foods that should never be reheated in the microwave. That's coming up at 4:30. And we got your emails on the way next in the men's room at KISW.com.
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1: Just bought a tub last night.
4: Oh, did you?
1: At Market, nice. Market Time in Fremont.
4: All right, what did your dad think?
1: I have not cracked it open yet. Okay. I got some chips. They actually had the San Juan Salsa Company's chips.
4: Perfect.
1: Bought a bag of those and got the salsa.
5: I will bet that tub does not make it to tomorrow.
4: I agree.
5: Well, crack that tonight, it's gone.
1: My deal is maybe to do a little barbecuing over the weekend. If it makes it that far, good. But if not, I understand. I can just go and buy more. So.
3: And look, obviously, you want to get the men's room stuff, but I feel like any of their salsas.
1: They've got a green salsa.
4: Yes, that
3: green one is unreal.
1: They've got a virgin.
3: But I'm with Mike. It lasts about 2 days.
4: I don't even know, too. Like, the last time we got the men's room salsa, my wife's like, hey, I found it. Like, cool. And it sat in the fridge until the weekend. And then it was gone. Like, once it was open, it just kind of stayed there and slowly disappeared.
3: Well, you start finding new things, right? You're like, it's great with chips and salsa. Then it's like, this is great in the morning. You're like, this is good on the eggs.
1: It's also really good on salmon.
3: On salmon,
1: on top of cooked salmon.
4: Really? Like,
1: yeah, grill some salmon, put a scoop of that on top, man. It brings the peppers and the sweet to the fish. It's good.
4: Okay, well, if we're going down that road, try a little on a hot dog, say in place of relish. You might surprise your mouth.
1: Or on our men's room sausage.
4: I have done that.
1: Yes.
3: All right, I got one more.
4: All right, what do you got?
3: Before we get to the food, but an old girlfriend of mine taught me this trick. You just need some quick guacamole.
4: Uh-huh.
3: Take an avocado. Scoop it out, put it in your bowl. Just put a few scoops of salsa in there, especially the San Juan. It's nice and chunky.
4: Oh, yeah, yeah.
3: Whip it together. Maybe just a little pinch of mayo, salt, pepper.
1: Ooh.
3: Boom.
1: Got a dip.
3: You got a guacamole.
1: Guacamole. All right, birthday-wise, guys, my coworker Joel tried to get away with not telling us. It was his birthday today. So he
3: needs
1: a
3: Joel.
1: Big old bong rip, and your penis is too small. Thanks, guys. That's from Javon. Listening live from Montana.
3: Where at?
1: Doesn't say.
3: Wow.
1: Not a lot of people there. You can probably find them.
2: The penis is too small.
4: Is the guy with the small penis.
1: Guys, like a birthday shout out to myself. It's Randy from Brentwood Bay, British Columbia. Would love the captain, then the coach giving advice for turning 69, and some dad jokes for Miles. Thanks, guys. Appreciate it.
6: Ooh, well, ahoy there, and happy birthday. Well, advice on turning 69. I know what most people probably tell you to do, and I'm just here to say they're not wrong. But the old Capitan did the 4,761. I'll help you with the math there. That's 69 times 69. So I found 69 partners and did my thing. And I know what you're thinking. There's not that many mascots. Well, you're wrong. Cereal mascots were there. Disney mascots were there. Sports teams mascots were there. I had the whole list on a file, but apparently it's disappeared. Crunch berries.
3: What's the studio there?
6: I can't say.
3: All right, you turned it 70.
6: But yes.
3: God, yeah, I knew he was. Came out of a shell,
1: yes,
3: huh?
1: That's exactly
6: yes,
1: what it,
6: well, that's exactly what, yeah.
3: All right, you turned it 70, or turned it 69. Now, next year, you'll be 70. It's a massive one. You're like, oh, you're 70.
4: You can let your eyebrow hairs grow.
3: Right, you're entering your golden age or whatever. But this year, we're 69, all right? Every weekend. I don't care if you drink or not. I want you walking to a bar and go, ladies and gentlemen, I'm 69. Make a little rhyme with it, feel it fine, and then, you know, if you're a single man, maybe you'll pull a lady aside tonight, buy her a little champagne, and tell her, want to try my age?
1: Is that how the flakes got frosted?
6: That's exactly how.
1: Jesus. Dad jokes.
6: You thought it was condensed milk.
1: Guys, my Swedish car broke down on the way into work today.
3: Your Swedish car.
1: It sure did.
3: It's far from working.
1: No. It's it's not bad. It's German, though. No, it's a sob story.
4: Well played. Well,
3: all right.
4: Far from working. I'm not unemployed. I'm far from working.
1: My girlfriend says I invade her privacy all the time.
3: Oh, yeah? Why?
1: I don't know. I just read in her diary. What kind of shoes do frogs wear? What kind of shoes do frogs wear?
3: Hang on.
4: Padded.
1: from?
4: Open-toed.
1: Open-toed.
4: All right.
1: Yes. Guys, you know what a chicken's favorite dating website is? A chicken's favorite dating website.
4: Just here to cluck?
3: Hinge?
1: Tinder. Tinder. Like a chicken tender.
3: Tender. Tinder.
1: Guys, my grandmother has the heart of a lion.
4: Oh, yeah?
1: And a lifetime ban from the zoo. And one more. That's what we were talking about lately. Thought I'd bring it back into the fold. What did the brown gerbil say to the white gerbil? Again, what did the brown gerbil say to the white gerbil?
3: Just get out?
1: Close. New in town? Yeah. All right, here we go.
7: Happy birthday. Happy birthday to you.
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1: Thank you, Bob. A couple extra emails on neighbors from the other day. Gents are catching up on the Odyssey app. I had to share the neighbors that sprang into mind on the question. Growing up, I lived across the street from a family that had 8 kids, all of them boys. Even their dog was a boy. Kid logic made me assume that they just kept trying to get a girl until they finally gave up, when in reality, they were just Mormon. If that wasn't memorable enough, every single one of those boys had a first name that started with an S, except for the youngest. So this poor kid had the other older siblings' names like Seek, Sterling, Shim, Seth, his name, Max.
4: Poor guy. I think he won.
1: Thanks for all you do, fellas. That from the lovely Courtney.
3: I like Max. I think it's a strong name.
4: Yeah. Mm-hmm. It is. Unlike the name Les.
1: Funny story.
3: Wow.
1: All of it, y'all, 30 years ago, I grew weed in the field behind my mom's house and went to prison. I was sent to Rifle Prison, a little place in the mountains with no fence or much of security, because I tested high on the IQ and stuff, and they wanted me to go to a college, which I did. We had to wear our prison green uniforms. One day on a smoke break, outside in the break area, this smoking hot chick says, "So, are you guys in a gang? Why do y'all dress the same?" Black dude from the prison almost fell over laughing. She didn't believe me when I said we were prisoners. Rock on. Hope you enjoyed my random story.
4: That is a gutsy thing. Hey, let me ask you guys something. You guys part of a gang or something like that?
3: When I first read that, I thought Rifle Prison was like code for like boot camp or something.
4: Yeah, I thought the same thing. But I'm like, oh, that's actually
3: that's
4: the name.
3: A real prison.
1: Yeah. A couple more. Smuggling. Guys, once on my husband's 30th in Las Vegas from Seattle. We brought ecstasy, cocaine, and weed in my makeup bag because blow looks like shimmer. The pills in the eyeshadow box, weed in our pocket. I had everything. My husband, Mexican and Italian, who looks like Middle Easterner, he got frisked. I just walked right through. Thanks, TSA. Love you guys. That from Becca.
3: Damn.
1: Wow. And one more.
3: Send him first.
1: Guys, yeah. This is years ago, decades, but Husky football. A guy in the row in front of us always had a bottle of Jameson whiskey. Jeez. Every game. Didn't matter what he wore, shorts, t-shirts, he got it in. So at the end of the season, he let us know the secret. He would go to Husky Stadium earlier in the week to work out and, quote, run the stairs.
4: All right.
1: He would then stash the bottle under his seats. Then, at the time, the bleachers were bleacher style. But if you paid extra for a padded seat cushion, the cushion was attached to your seat with a strap. So he'd slide the bottle into the strap underneath the bleacher seat.
9: Nice.
1: Good old Husky ingenuity back in the day.
4: I like it.
3: That is, man. And like we said, college football used to be the bastion of smuggling.
4: It had to be. Yeah. Like, we're going to drink, but you won't let us buy it here.
1: Speaking of drinking, coming up at 5:08, we will drink a toast with a shot of the day. But first,
10: time to open wide and sample Ted's meat and potatoes. Now, here's your host, head chef of the men's room, the Ted Nugent.
1: Head chef and a half.
3: Thank you, folks. Thank you. Now, believe it or not, at Slither and my other restaurants, we do have microwaves. Rarely do we use them, but we use them for certain things.
4: Melt the chocolate, melt the butter. You know.
3: Exactly.
4: You're in a hurry. We get it, man.
3: Yeah. I will say, I remember the first
4: cook
3: time.
4: Cook your filet mignon.
3: I went to a fancy restaurant, and we were graduating high school.
4: All right.
3: So my buddy's parents took us, and his sister ordered the lobster. And I remember as soon as she ordered it, they brought out a little candle and this little container with the butter in it.
4: Oh, yeah, yeah, yeah.
3: And they lit that candle and was like, ooh. So by the time the lobster gets here, it's going to be melted butter.
4: Did it just blow your mind?
3: Honestly, it did. As I speak right now, I'm like, geez, this is the nicest restaurant.
4: Was that the age where you went to your first nice restaurant? I'm trying to think. I was probably about the same age. Like 17, around there.
3: 17, 18. So my mom took me to a steakhouse that was super nice. Same thing. And then, yeah, my buddy's parents. And honestly, it was a Ruth Chris at D.C.
4: Oh, there you go.
9: I went to a prom.
4: Right, that's what I mean. Like,
9: yeah, it took that long.
4: It takes so long to go to your first night. And it's just, it's a game changer.
3: Probably went to the, I think, what was it, the 98th Aero Squadron or something in College Park. Right. That was pretty fancy. That was a good one, too. It's this old couple behind us. The guy just turns to me and he goes, you guys going to prom? I'm like, yeah. And he's like, here, I got a 15% off everything coupon. You guys use it.
4: Nice.
9: Oh, yeah.
3: Thanks,
9: man. Thank you, brother. Because my dad was paying anyway.
3: Right. So these are some foods that should never be reheated in the microwave. Miles, you kind of mentioned a couple of them earlier, but let's just start with steak.
4: Yes. Okay. They're saying cook from beginning to end?
3: No. Reheating.
4: Okay. All right.
3: Now, obviously, right. Now, I will say this. I hate to admit it. You can legit take a frozen steak, throw it in your air fryer and cook it.
4: Mm-hmm.
3: But you couldn't do that in a microwave. You also don't want to reheat steak in there. If you microwave steak, it causes it to unevenly reheat. It will dry out in certain spots and other parts remain cold. The main thing you got to remember about this is that when you're heating stuff up, according to Michigan State University, the Spartans, these cold spots allow harmful bacteria to survive during the reheating process.
4: Right. That's what I've always heard. Like, don't eat something that's hot and cold.
9: Chop up the steak cold. And then either make taco, make a cheese steak sandwich.
3: Traditionally.
9: Quesadilla.
3: I was going to say, traditionally, if I go out and there's steak left over, or if I've cooked steak at home, like the next day, like that's one of the rare times where it's like, we're having steak and eggs for breakfast.
9: There you go.
4: Guaranteed.
9: Yeah. Put it in an omelet, whatever.
3: And honestly, look, you don't have to be a fancy chef. You don't even need a really good pan. If you have leftover steak, let's say you're 21, right? Your mom or dad sent you home with a steak. Miles is right. Chop that thing up, put it in slices, put a little pat of butter in a pan, and just
4: hook it up.
3: Just reheat it.
4: And enjoy.
3: Correct. Again, things you never want to reheat in the microwave. Seafood. First of all, it's guaranteed to dry out. It's from the sea, so high heat is not ideal. And then they go, you like rubbery fish.
4: And who doesn't?
3: Go for it.
9: Yeah. The only exception to the rule is if you get like shrimp fried rice. Just take all the shrimp out first, put it in the microwave for, 60 seconds, then put the shrimp in at the end for an extra 20 and stir it up.
3: Yeah, and I mean, I don't know. If you got fish or chips from, not like anything, you didn't get haddock fish and chips or salmon fish and chips or halibut. You just got regular old fish and chips. Go ahead. If you want to. I would still probably put them in the oven or the air fryer.
9: I was going to say, back to the miracle of the air fryer, because you can really bring those things back to life.
3: Correct.
4: The last time I did that, you ain't kidding, man. The fish swam out.
3: I would also highly recommend, I know a couple people that do this, if you're going to eat leftovers like fish and chips at 12:30 at night, you're going to feel that the next day.
9: Yes, you will.
3: Yeah.

0: Chicken. Again, things you do not want to reheat. Chicken. Obviously, you wouldn't cook it in the microwave. But food safety-wise, reheating chicken is safe. But it won't be any good.
1: It's awful.
0: All the moisture is going to evaporate, leaving the chicken with a weird taste and texture. I can tell you because I have tried it way too many times as a single dude. Do not don't microwave or reheat the chicken wing. You got to put that bastard in the oven or, again, the air fryer.
1: Yes, mm-hmm. Absolutely. You know, just eat them cold the next day.
0: Well, everybody always jokes about, right? Like, McDonald's french fries, hot or delicious. But, like, after they're cold, they're not good. They're hard to heat up.
1: Right, so you can't bring them back.
0: Same thing with chicken wings. Like, you got to specifically put in a little effort. Like, as I've tried, and then it's hot on the outside, it's burning your hand.
1: Yeah.
0: Then it's cold in the middle.
1: It's mushy.
0: Right, and eating a cold chicken wing, because it's got the skin on there, now the skin's gotten cold, it's tightened up. Like, eating a cold chicken wing, I love it.
1: You're almost better off eating it cold.
0: It still sucks.
1: Yeah. Well, like, cold fried chicken to me is pretty good. But that's breaded, so it's a little bit different.
0: I think the breading helps.
1: Yeah.
0: You know what I mean?
1: Well, it keeps the moisture in.
0: If it's a boneless chicken wing, then all right. You can eat that lukewarm. That's a little different. For instance, like I saw Mike on Super Bowl Sunday. I specifically went to Buffalo Wild Wings and got 50 boneless because we were going to sit them out all afternoon and kind of pick at them. Whereas, again, chicken wings, you got to eat them pretty close to when you get them.
1: Yeah.
0: Or they lose flavor and tough to eat. But the boneless ones, you can still kind of munch on.
1: Yeah, 100%.
0: This is a lot of stuff here. Don't want to reheat this in the microwave, but foods rich in vitamin C, like broccoli, bell peppers, berries, and leafy greens. When it's exposed to heat, the vitamin C is destroyed. It's recommended you eat them raw whenever possible. But I've been guilty of this.
1: I have microwaved my broccoli.
0: I use those steam bags for vegetables all the time.
1: Yeah. Matter of fact, I buy the ones that you're supposed to microwave. Well, it's per the directions.
0: Yeah, bird's eye, those steam fresh ones. Yeah.
2: I'll give you the leafy greens, too, because I feel like, you know, you got a burger or something like that, and it's got lettuce on it. You've got to take the lettuce off before you throw it in the microwave, because it gets limp, it gets wilted, it gets just nasty.
0: It does. Well, leafy greens, traditionally, too, it's like leftover salad sucks. If something has already touched it, you're better off just throwing it out. So I'm with you. If I have half a burger I'm going to save for later, I'll probably just take the lettuce and get rid of it.
2: Yes.
1: Oh, that Pagliacci salad will last a little bit longer than you think. That's the one exception. With the garbanzo beans.
0: The Pagliacci salad?
1: Yeah, that one lasts a little bit longer.
0: I love that salad.
1: For some reason,
3: it's a highly regarded salad. It doesn't
1: get wilty right away.
0: And it's one of the only salads where you get really pumped. I'm like, oh, yeah.
3: And look, I don't like salads, but my wife loves that salad. You love that salad. Miles, you like that. Everyone I know likes that salad. When my parents lived here.
1: And it's very rare to have a unique salad at a pizza place. Everyone likes.
3: Have you tried the salad? I'm like, I haven't, but I've heard it's good.
0: It is that good. Because, I mean, you know, maybe it's a Saturday afternoon or Saturday evening. You're watching football. Let's get pizza. Like, at that point, the last thing on my mind is health. Yeah, yes. I'm still getting that salad.
3: Right.
0: Or it's like Domino's. Like, do you want a salad with that? No. Like, no, Domino's.
3: Get out of my face.
0: What are you talking about? I need cheesy bread, the boneless wing, and the pizza.
2: What kind of salad are you serving? Like a fresh express bag? What are we doing here?
0: Now, this one, maybe it's just me, because I will eat these cold. I had two this morning. Hard-boiled eggs.
3: Yeah, I'll eat them cold. No problem with that at all.
2: Definitely not in the microwave.
0: Right. I don't know why you would reheat this, but it says it builds steam within the egg that can lead to eruption.
2: Yes.
0: Whenever the
2: it
0: egg is
2: a
0: cut
2: bomb.
0: Into.
3: Yeah,
0: or even worse, when you bite it.
2: Oh, yeah.
3: I have zero problem with room temperature, cold, or warm boiled egg. But I would never think to reheat it.
2: No, I wouldn't think to reheat it. However, I prefer them warm over
3: really
2: cold. Yes.
3: Okay.
2: You know,
0: to me, sometimes I'll just boil a bunch of them.
2: Yeah.
0: And they're just in there as kind of something easy to grab.
2: Exactly.
1: Right. Then you can make deviled eggs.
3: Boom.
0: You can. I also just, I'm with Mike. I can't imagine, like, who said, I got to reheat this deviled egg?
2: Right.
0: Or this, Jesus Christ. That would be stupid.
3: stupid. A lonely weirdo.
0: All right, real quick. As long as we're talking about stuff heating up, it's summertime. What do kids like to eat around a campfire?
2: S'mores.
0: What were we going to say?
2: I thought it was going to be hot outside. You're going to say, what do they like to eat in the hot? It was like popsicles. But then you said a campfire. Threw me at the last second.
1: We'll get you a box of popsicles.
0: I just really need them. I just heard the pee pop before I could say campfire.
2: So, I demand Otter popsicles. Box next fire night we have, damn it.
1: When's the last time anyone bought popsicles?
0: I don't have a kid. I have popsicles in my freezer.
1: Do you?
3: Yeah.
2: They got those ones, I forget what they are. They're like, they're good natural fruits, a green box.
4: Oh, yeah, those are the ones I never think to buy them.
2: Those are dope, dude. They're really, really good.
0: And there's a brand that makes like 100 calorie cream, orange creamsicles.
2: Nice.
0: I've heard.
1: Okay, I believe it.
2: The grapevine.
0: So a kid's summer camp came up with basically their how to make the best s'more.
1: All right.
2: Okay.
0: Roasting technique. Most people agree that the marshmallow and how you roast it is the most critical part of the equation.
2: Absolutely.
0: They found the idea of roasting time is exactly 2 minutes and 37 seconds over medium heat. That means you don't have to light it on fire.
2: See, now I think of, when it comes to s'mores, I think of the marshmallow kind of like a steak. Like, everybody wants it different. Do you want it medium? Do you want it medium well? Do you want it well done?
4: I think it's got to be hot enough just to melt a little bit of the chocolate. That's why I always put the chocolate on the bottom of the graham cracker. Then put the marshmallow on top, then another graham cracker.
0: The chocolate is next. Traditional milk chocolate works fine. Darker chocolate gives it an extra flavor punch. Also, nowadays, I recommend Reese's makes a bar of squares you can break and have a s'more that's Reese's. The graham cracker, obviously, is very important. The crunch, the structure. Honey-flavored graham cracker tastes the best.
3: Yes.
4: you would like to... Not the cinnamon?
3: I mean, look, I like cinnamon, but as far as the s'more goes, I'm a traditionalist.
2: Okay, I'm with you, Miles.
0: Correct. And then they just say the ratio. When you finally go to assemble, the perfect s'more will have a ratio that's 2 parts graham cracker, 3 parts marshmallow, and 1 part chocolate.
1: Okay.
3: All right.
4: Thank you, Tim. We appreciate it. Coming up at 5:08, we will drink and toast with a shot of the day. You are listening to The Men's Room.
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1: Coming up at 5:08, we'll drink a toast with the shot of the day. And we do have your headlines on the way at 5:50. But first, quick check out Mike Hawk and some of the stories and headlines he is not working on.
2: Well, thank you, Miles. A new study shows that liver function declines with age through cell enlargement and inflammation.
1: And cool. Liquor.
2: And liquor use.
3: That's a lot of stuff.
2: It is.
3: I mean, booze obviously is the number, is easy to see. But sure. What was he going to say? You can get fatty liver, just crappy food.
2: Right, just the stuff
3: stress.
2: You're eating.
3: Yeah.
1: You don't exercise it.
2: And it repairs itself, so as long as it you does. Take care of the damn thing, you should be okay. But also, as we get older, our bodies decay. Like, it's going
3: to... Also, go to your... Like, oh, get your physical so you know. Because a lot of times, you won't know, and that thing could already be messed up.
2: Mm-hmm. A new high-speed rail is being proposed to get passengers from Los Angeles to New York in under 72 hours.
1: Yeah, good luck with that.
2: Yeah?
4: You know how much that... Look, if not that, it's just the cost.
2: Sure.
4: Like, it can be done, yes, but the amount of money it would take to pull that off... In a country that's not big on rail travel.
2: No. I would like us to become more rail travel friendly, though. Well, I'd like riding the rail.
4: Well, the problem is just this. Our country is so big geographically.
2: Yeah.
4: You go to Europe, well, they'll take the train. The country's the size of, like, Massachusetts.
2: Right.
4: You know, but if you say I'm going from New York to L.A., you don't want to spend 3 days on a train if you can get there in 6 hours, right? That's the difference. In Europe, if you're on a plane for 6 hours, you're in a different country when you land.
2: Right.
1: You're in
2: right.
1: a different continent.
4: Right. I mean, I think that's the whole difference. So for us, it's like, look, man, I'm still in the States. Nothing exotic is happening. Let me just get there.
3: I mean, I just did it, right? I took the train from Baltimore all the way up to Boston.
4: Mm-hmm.
3: So
4: how long was that?
3: About 6.5.
4: All right.
3: But if you drive, it's like 8 hours. That's without traffic.
4: No.
3: And then I just figured if I fly, you got to get there 2 hours early, this and that. I had my 81-year-old mother with me. I was like, screw it. Let's just get on the train.
4: Right.
3: And it is lovely. The guy was telling Thrill, I'm now a fan of New London, Connecticut.
2: Oh, right. New London,
3: Connecticut.
1: And no one wants to fly into Logan. Sorry.
3: Yeah.
1: It's hell to get in and hell to get out. So it's not that the airport's bad. It's just that the roads leading in, you got to go through Boston to get in and out.
4: Oh, yeah. So right. Which is not easy.
1: It's tough.
2: And maybe that's just where we start. Let's do a little bit more train work here amongst the, you know, on the West Coast or the East Coast.
4: People here, they take the train to Vancouver and Portland all the time.
2: Yeah.
4: Because, it's reasonably close.
5: It was just defunded last week. Sorry for the bad news.
2: Let's get a faster train.
1: Yeah, the high-speed train in California was defunded.
4: Ah.
2: Dozens of residents in Kentucky are considering leaving their homes due to a gnat infestation.
4: In places like Kentucky or Tennessee, anywhere that's super humid in the summer, like, how much worse could the gnats be? You know what I mean?
3: Well, I mean, I think Tennessee and Kentucky, parts of it too, though, you're just kind of sitting in those smoky mountains. So it's like, I don't know. Like, have they gotten worse? Well, seems like there'd always be gnats.
1: Gnats are bad. No-see-ums are worse. Because they'll bite you.
2: No-see-ums.
1: Yeah.
2: I don't
1: those
2: even know
1: are
2: what that
1: the. Is. Well, they'll invade your tent, invade your porch. They just start eating you. You don't even know it. The next day, you're like, oh, God. I was just eating alive out there.
2: I'm starting to get the issue of sewer flies. I didn't know that was a thing for the longest time. Then all of a sudden, you know, I'm jumping into my shower and like, what is all these little?
1: You might want to call. Oh, yeah. You might want to call Pinkies.
2: Yeah,
1: I'm dead serious.
2: Time to go.
1: That's not a normal thing, dude.
2: Damn it! All righty. Well, I know who to call. Copper prices have surged to record highs, and it could be going even higher.
4: Yeah.
3: So don't expect your Moscow mule in the proper cup.
2: Oh, damn it!
4: You know, I'm surprised that because you got the guys lifted steel. More. Right, exactly. You know, they steal the copper wiring. They steal the copper gutters. I'm surprised they don't just smash into a bar and steal your copper
1: The
4: cups.
1: Solution's already there. We all have pennies, okay?
2: Oh, yeah.
1: And just buy them back. Give us $1 for 100. You got copper.
4: Yep.
2: Ta-da.
1: Ta-da-yar.
4: But actually, I want to say copper is not the majority of pennies anymore.
1: Well, extract it. Extract the copper out of there.
4: I think it's mostly zinc.
2: Apparently, signs of autism can be found in the way that you walk. So basically, if you walk anyway that's not just with your feet straight, they were saying you might have autism.
4: Well, you might have anything. I mean, that's like, okay. You also like, might not.
2: You know, I understand brain channeling and trying to find things like that. It's like,
4: there's more obvious signs.
2: Quit giving people more reason to misuse some form of.
4: We don't have free health care. That's why you tell people this.
2: I guess.
4: Like, when you go, like, seriously, you go to Europe, they're like, we don't try to make people paranoid because there's no financial benefit for the system. Right. They're like, in this country, there's a financial benefit to making you paranoid about everything.
2: I'm not saying it doesn't exist. It absolutely does throughout this country. But I guarantee you that there isn't near as many people that have ADHD, autism, OCD, and everything else that they're putting out there. Like, oh, well, I just have this. No, you don't.
4: There's some signs that, you know, like your kid might have autism. You can do a test. And it has nothing to do with how they walk.
2: Exactly.
4: Like I said, there are other signs that that might be the case.
2: Just live your
4: life.
2: That
4: are a lot more telling.
2: Starbucks is facing backlash after a USPS worker was denied free water after delivering a package in a 100-degree heat.
3: Ooh. Dang. Yeah.
1: Denied a free water.
2: Denied free water. And look.
4: Is it Starbucks or is it that particular barista who's not sure what the corporate policy is, who doesn't want to get fired?
2: Thank you.
4: Because, right. I mean, that's the thing.
2: Don't give Starbucks the flack. This is an employee that made a bad judgment call. That's all this is. Also, this is another one of those situations where we don't need to be this mad.
4: Right.
2: Yes, it was an oversight. The employee should probably learn, like, hey, it's all right to give them some free water. It's fine. Don't worry about it. We can make an exception. We don't have to burn down the building, okay?
4: I know.
2: Let's go easy here. Millions of Americans may be secretly using AI at work.
4: Yeah, don't say.
3: All right.
2: It's the way of the future, man.
1: These aren't even our real voices.
2: It's not.
4: We're not even here.
2: We completely
4: I've been on vacation this entire year.
1: You'd be shocked to know we're home right now.
2: Yeah.
4: With our AI girlfriends.
2: It's all fabricated. Huh?
4: Yeah.
2: Portions of the following program may be AI.
1: Alexandria Isabella.
3: Does a fleshlight count as AI?
4: Yes, I think so.
1: But it's not intelligence.
2: I'm about to say it's not intelligence. It's artificial.
3: But we'll talk about my girl that way.
4: Say it's good enough.
3: Yeah.
2: She dumb.
3: She's always down.
4: Yeah, always.
2: Yeah. When I'm in the mood, so is she.
4: Not now, Ted. Man, you might get turned down by your own AI.
3: That'd be brutal.
4: I know.
3: I have a headache. Like, what the hell is going on?
4: How to crush your self-esteem.
2: Again? That's three times this afternoon.
3: Right?
4: It happens to every guy.
3: Can you not watch football without beer? What?
2: How long are we going to be doing this? Are you okay? I think you need to talk.
4: You've been eating a lot of pineapple.
2: A new video was released. Oh, thank you.
1: Upside down pineapple.
2: A new video was released that shows undeniable proof that sloths fart.
3: Okay.
4: Was there a debate?
2: I think it's just that they
4: had never... Was there a bar fight? I'm telling you, Roy, I heard a sloth fart. BS, man. Sloths don't fart.
2: I think we just hadn't heard it, but then there was like a video of a sloth that's just in a little bathtub and a little bubble just came up. It wasn't near that long. It was just a bloop. It was this little bubble that came up.
4: I cannot believe sloth bubble. That is a thing.
2: Yeah.
4: Hey, dude, that sloth just farted.
1: We've run out of stuff.
2: And you know what? There's a lot of things that you don't know about farts.
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2: Yeah.
6: The Men's Room Top 10.
7: 10 or more bizarre facts about farting we bet you didn't know. Oh, sure, I could tell you about the time when I was married and was enjoying a little snack down in the valley. How I got hotboxed by her muffler backfiring into my face. But I digress. They say after you turn 46, you stop caring about what other people think. Damn right. Now, if I can squeeze out some relief on a plane or in my studio or out while having a smoke, hell, I just fire up the old chainsaw. Like the other morning, it's 4:15, I'm out watering Henry, and I got a good one brewing. So I befoul the air with my butt trumpet for about 7 seconds. That's when a fella on his way to the bus stop passes me. So I say, good morning. Not a peep out of him. People are rude.
2: So these are fun facts about farting that you probably didn't know. How many farts do you guys think that you rip a day?
1: Depends on the person.
2: It does depend on the person.
3: What's the average?
2: On average.
4: 12 to 14.
3: I'll say 15 to 17.
2: Mouse.
1: I'll say about 15, yeah.
2: Steve, you nailed it. 14.
4: Mm-hmm.
2: 14 a day.
4: I do more than that, but sure.
2: Yeah. And sometimes
1: you bring
2: the
1: average down.
4: I think I bring it up.
1: You think so?
2: Yeah, he's bringing that number up. Blame the stank on the sulfur, they say. Most of the gas that you expel is an odorless mix of vapors, carbon dioxide, oxygen, nitrogen, hydrogen, and sometimes methane. But when bacteria in your large intestine acts on carbohydrates that aren't absorbed in the small intestine or stomach, it also releases a small amount of sulfur compounds. That teeny bit emits a big stinkity stank. Yeah.
8: Smell it.
2: You can actually buy fart filtering undies.
4: Yeah.
2: That is a thing. A company in the UK designs these boxers and briefs with an activated carbon back panel that supposedly absorbs all flatulence odors. I heard a hack, if you will, when I was a kid, actually. I think it was on Nickelodeon. They talked about putting a dryer sheet in your underwear.
1: Because that won't itch.
3: Yeah. I mean, in theory, it would work. It's like when people used to put them in the toilet paper roll so you could exhale weed through it.
2: Exactly.
3: It's like a little filter.
2: It's the same thing. It works. You can also download fart sounds in apps.